0: Year-old William Anderson was piloting a Piper Comanche when it went down in a field in Harrison County, Missouri, Tuesday evening. FAA records show Anderson took off from Peoria around 4:39 p.m. The sheriff's office was then alerted by the FAA just before 7 p.m., and deputies located smoke near U.S. 69. Anderson, who had a Creve Coeur address, was declared deceased at the scene. The National Transportation Safety Board is investigating. The area where a legendary Bradley basketball coach lived is now named in honor of him and his wife. A ceremony this morning unveiled the 1500 block of Callender as honorary Marilyn and Joe Stoll Avenue. His son, Jim, says his father meant everything to him.
1: He was just not a mentor, a coach, a friend, and a confidant, but a leader, and taught me, you know, you want to be a leader and give back to the community that, you know, serves you so well. You want to serve it.
0: Local insurance companies are responding to new Illinois legislation giving the state authority to review and approve home and auto insurance rate changes. 25 News reports Governor Pritzker signed the bills on Tuesday. State Farm says the laws don't go far enough, urging Illinois to address what it calls the true drivers of cost, including fraud and legal system abuse. Country Financial says it will monitor the long-term impact on affordability. The new laws take effect July 1st, 2027. More news in 30 minutes or as it breaks, and always at WMBDRadio.com.
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3: The 25 News First Alert Forecast. We're looking for some spot rain chances here today and over the next couple of days. Very spotty out there for rain chances here today, but we could run into a few. Best rain chances on Tuesday and Wednesday, or more widespread showers and thunderstorms roll through. We have rain chances every day up until then. Otherwise, it's going to be a bit on the warm side moving through with heat indexes near 100 degrees. I'm 25 News First Alert Meteorologist Austin Feig for WMBD Radio.
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9: Normal is broke and common sense is weird. 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I'm George Campbell, joined by Jade Warshaw, and we're taking your calls at 888-825-5225. Gary is in Huntsville, Alabama. What's going on, Gary? How can we help?
10: My father-in-law, who's 85 and in a nursing home, wants to take 10 family members to the Holy Land and pay $50,000 for that trip. I am nervous that he is going to spend down his nest egg and may need Medicaid in the future. So that is my dilemma.
11: What's the entirety of his nest egg, do you know?
10: I have heard he has $200,000 and he's using Social Security and the RMDs for his current monthly payments to the nursing home.
11: Who told you that?
10: My brother-in-law, his son.
11: Okay.
12: Is he using the nest egg at all right now? Or are you saying he's just using Social Security plus RMDs from an investment account elsewhere? Or is it this 200 grand?
10: No,
12: that's it.
10: It's all about 200 grand.
12: That's everything he has to his name. And he wants to blow a fourth of that on this trip.
11: Why does that concern you? Are you afraid that you'll be on the hook? Like, tell us more about how you're involved.
10: I'm a family. I'm one of those 10 family members. I'm a family of four. So that is $20,000 of this money. And I don't want to burn his money. I don't want to be responsible for burning his money and getting him into Medicaid if he has a stroke or a mental decline.
11: Let me ask this. Is he in his right mind? Is he well mentally still? Is he still with
10: he
11: it?
10: He's declining. He's having some thinking issues and some memory issues. So that also, I mean, it's in the kindness of his heart, he wants to do this. I'm just not comfortable spending, for me, $20,000 of that money
11: for
10: my
11: go.
10: Family.
11: Don't go.
12: What happens if you don't go?
11: Yeah.
10: Well, I mean, I was asked, quite frankly, pick dates, and I was like, I'm kind of being a wet blanket on this thing. So
11: no, I don't think you're being a wet blanket. I think that you're an adult and you have the ability to look out at something and say, this makes me feel comfortable or this doesn't make me feel comfortable. And I think because other family members are involved that might not agree with you or maybe they don't have the same, knowledge base that you have about his money. I think it's okay for you to say, and you could even say to him, I got some information. I don't know that it's accurate and I'm not trying to overstep, but this is what I was told, that you have $200,000 and I just don't feel comfortable with you spending 20 of it on my family. I think what you're doing is generous, but I just don't feel comfortable. Thank you, but no thank you. And then he might come back and say, actually, that's not true. I have, more money or whatever, but I think you have the ability to say that. And it's not being a wet blanket. It's just you choosing as an adult.
10: Okay. Yeah. Thank you. I was heading that direction. I don't want to see him on Medicaid, basically being a burden on society when I'm taking the money to go on a nice trip.
11: Medicaid, I don't think that's really what's going to happen here.
12: You're saying if he runs out of money and then can't pay for the current nursing home, then he switches over to Medicare because he's basically impoverished.
10: Yes, Medicaid, I looked and there's a 5-year look back.
11: Yeah, exactly.
10: So if he burns through this money, there can be a 5-year look back and he may not even be able to get it, which would put him on the street.
12: Now there's a gap and you guys are going to have to cover it. And that's your true fear, Gary, is that the financial burden is going to be on you guys, the siblings, to have to fund the rest of his life. And let's say he goes to 90. That's still 5 years, right?
10: Right.
12: And so have you tracked his actual current burn rate to see how quickly this nest egg is being dwindled down?
10: I have not had visibility into that, but I'm
11: How
10: I'm
11: long
10: not.
11: Has he been there? How long has he been in the nursing home?
10: I would say, 4 years.
11: There Goodness might gracious. Be.
12: Is that $100,000 a year? What's it costing?
10: I do not know the details. He said that it's Social Security. He's very independent. He has a room and food. That's what he's using right now. But he said it's Social Security and the RMDs.
11: Is what's paying for the... If you wanted to look further into it, you could look and find out what is he spending on the nursing home every year. There could very well be a lot more to his financial life that you just don't know. I mean, he's an adult and probably has more going on than maybe what you're aware of. So I just think there's a lot of unknowns here. If you just don't feel comfortable about it and you don't want to snoop around any further, you can say no. If you feel like you have the right to snoop a little further and just find out, hey, is this going to affect me in any way if we run out of money? You've been here 4 years. You've already gone longer than the average kind of stay here. Is there anything we need to know? Like, I think it's okay to ask questions in a respectful way if you're concerned about
12: his care in the future. You're clearly doing it out of love.
11: Yeah.
12: And so I don't think it's going to come across like you're just trying to be a jerk here. But, I mean, here's the truth, Gary. Whether he burns 25% of his nest egg or 15%, chances are he's still going to run out of money. And so I don't want you to feel any guilt for whatever happens in the future regarding his finances. He was an adult. He made his choices. Your best bet is changing your own family tree so that you never put your kids in this position.
11: And you are the in-law, so you probably need to step lightly here. Your wife is probably the one that needs to have these conversations.
12: How does she feel about it?
10: She was willing to pick dates, and we need to talk more about that.
12: Why not just send your wife, and she can have some family time?
10: That's possible.
12: You hang back with the kids. You don't have the guilt. She gets to have probably the final trip with her father that she'll ever take. And so that part, to me, listen, you don't block a blessing. If this is what he wants for his legacy and to have this experience with his family, let him have it. Because, again, it's not going to be the make or break on if he's going to, you know, not be able to be in this nursing home. It's 20 grand. And so he has 200 to his name.
11: That's true.
12: We don't know if there's more. Right. We don't know what it's invested in. We don't know how long he has on this earth. And so I think you're taking on a lot of the weight, and I want to release you from that.
10: Yeah, thank you.
12: I'm guessing you care more than anyone else in the family about this at this point.
10: Yeah. I generally try to plan my finances, and I try to work through contingencies myself.
12: And here's the thing. I'm like you. I'm very type A. I'm doing the research. I can't put that on other people to also be the spreadsheet nerd going, hey, I see on my spreadsheet you're going to run out of money in the next 6 months. You can try to warn them, but again, as the father-in-law to, you know, your relationship with him, I don't know what it is. I don't know that he really wants your opinion or will respect it. What do you think?
10: I mean, like I said, I think he has a kind heart, and I don't think he even understands, you know, potentially what his, you know, how long his nest egg will last. I mean, if he has a stroke tomorrow, that's full-time care. And, you know,
12: that would probably put a damper on this whole trip anyways, right?
10: Right, of course, right. Yeah.
12: Well, maybe he wants to do this before his health continues declining. I don't know. But I would at least have a conversation with the family, with your wife, and let the kids have this conversation with him. You can lay out the facts, but I don't think you need to be busting up in the nursing home with spreadsheets to convince him otherwise. That's not going to end well. I wish you the best of luck.

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1: 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On Monday, guess who's going to be on the Greg and Dan Show? 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Dan DiIorio scheduled to return, and he will explain all of the last 2 weeks. Where's he been? 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We got Dave Johnson from Pearl. We got Chris Setti from EDC and Music Monday with Mark, of course. 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
3: Fox News, I'm Roxanne Evans. A major sanctions package from late Senator Lindsey Graham clears the Senate, putting new pressure on Russia and its energy partners. The bill heads to the House. The Senate appears poised to confirm Todd Blanche as Attorney General. This after Republican Senator Bill Cassidy announced his support, likely giving Blanche the votes he needs. Fox's Shannon Bream reports, however, that there's no rush to take a vote.
4: The president can leave him as acting AG based on the DOJ succession statutes. There's no time clock or time limit running on Blanche right now, so he could stay there. It's just a matter of whether they have this formal vote or not.
3: President Trump doubling down on rare mineral strategy. He met with mining industry leaders today, unveiling billions in investments to boost the U.S. supply chain and counter China. 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
5: WMBD Radio Local News, I'm Caleb Kelch. A Peoria area man has died in a small plane crash in rural Missouri. 25 News reports 73-year-old William Anderson was piloting a Piper Comanche when it went down in a field in Harrison County, Missouri, Tuesday evening. FAA records show Anderson took off from Peoria around 4:39 p.m. The sheriff's office was then alerted by the FAA just before 7 p.m., and deputies located smoke near U.S. 69. Anderson, who had a Creve Coeur address, was declared deceased at the scene. The National Transportation Safety Board is investigating. Artists and creators from all over will showcase their talents this weekend. Arts Partners Ignite Peoria will take place tomorrow at the Peoria Civic Center from 9 a.m. to 5 p.m. Arts Partners Vice President Julie Trakenshoe tells WMBD's The Greg and Dan Show that Ignite will show art can be all-encompassing.
6: You see people in costumes. The main stage has everything from ethnic dance to spoken word to song to just all kinds of things.
5: Global Fest will also take part in Ignite Peoria this year, bringing an international flair to the event. Local insurance companies are responding to new Illinois legislation giving the state authority to review and approve home and auto insurance rate changes. 25 News reports Governor Pritzker signed the bills on Tuesday. State Farm says the laws don't go far enough, urging Illinois to address what it calls the true drivers of cost, including fraud and legal system abuse. Country Financial says it will monitor the long-term impact on affordability. The new laws take effect July 1st, 2027. More news in 30 minutes or as it breaks, and always at WMBDRadio.com.
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9: The 25 News First Alert Forecast. We're looking for some spot rain chances here today and over the next couple of days. Very spotty out there for rain chances here today, but we could run into a few. Best rain chances on Tuesday and Wednesday, or more widespread showers and thunderstorms roll through. We have rain chances every day up until then. Otherwise, it's going to be a bit on the warm side moving through with heat indexes near 100 degrees. I'm 25 News First Alert Meteorologist Austin Feig for WMBD Radio.
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15: Hey, if you're a newer listener to The Ramsey Show, one thing to know is that we answer every money question through a framework called the baby steps. There's 7 baby steps, and if you're not familiar with them, you can check them out at the link in the description of this episode. And that is the key. That is the same thing that I use, that Jade used, to get out of debt and build wealth, and it works every time you work it. So check that out in the description if you want to learn more. All right, Haven is in Knoxville, Tennessee up next. What's going on, Haven?
16: Hi, guys. Thank you so much for taking my call.
15: Absolutely. What's going on?
16: Okay, so my question is, me and my husband took on debt about 2 years ago, the first time in our 5-year marriage, and it was all in a mortgage. But that was the first time in our marriage that we felt a lot of weight and heaviness and a stress. And even though it was still within Ramsey's perimeters, it still felt very heavy. Especially after I became a mom, I felt like removed the option of me not being able to just be a mom anymore. I had to continue working because the mortgage was based on both of our incomes. And so we decided to try to put the house on the market, go to a smaller rent. And our goal in the long run is to never go back in debt, but to instead take that house payment that we were making and put it into investments to hopefully one day buy a house outright. And I just wanted to know in the long run, especially with well-meaning people around us telling us, no, you need to buy a house, you need to buy a house. I just wanted to know in the long run that we were still going to be financially okay.
17: Ooh, I will say we teach 2 methods of buying a house here. And the one that we love is when people have cash to buy a house outright. We don't get a whole lot of those calls, but there are people who do it. And then, of course, the other method is to have a mortgage that's in the proper parameters. And we can talk about that later. For what you're saying, I think it can be good. The tough part about this and the variable here that's kind of the unknown is what will the house cost? It's a moving goalpost, right? So it's what will the house cost 10 years from now? And there's a big difference between 5 years from now and 10 years from now. And so I think the question you guys have to be asking is, how do you want your life to feel? Which I think you have asked that question. And I also want to know how old you are, because I'm, you know, taking 10 years to buy a house is not a bad thing. It took my husband and I 10 years to buy a house. And as long as you're able to do those things that cause you to build wealth in the process, I don't have a problem with it. But just know that there's a moving goalpost there, George. And that's the unknown that can be really tough, is we're depending on the market to give us the returns that we want. And we're depending on the housing market to be where we want it to be when we're ready to pull that money out. And so
15: there's a lot of variables we can't control, so let's focus on the ones we can control. And one of those is saving enough to get the mortgage that's super reasonable, even if it's on his one income. So what is the mortgage payment today?
16: $3,000.
15: $3,000?
16: Mm-hmm.
15: Okay, and what do you guys bring home currently?
16: Well, with my income, we were bringing in about 200. But like I said, I have some babies in the picture that I want to be with more. So that could drop down some.
15: To what? Let's say it was just his income.
16: If it's just his income, it's going to vary, George, but it could be 150 to 200 because he's taken on more work so that I could work less.
15: Got it.
17: Now, let me just ask this question, because the way you framed it was you didn't feel good because we needed your income for the mortgage. If there was a world where you could have a reasonable mortgage just on his income, would that be enough to relieve the stress while still getting you into the housing market?
16: Potentially, because the biggest thing was when the babies came along, I was like, I want to be with them.
17: Mm-hmm.
16: But, I mean, yes, potentially. I think that would put stress on him, but maybe.
15: Yeah, I think the ideal scenario is, can we get his income up sustainably to the point where you guys can just stay in the house? 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
16: $1,400.
15: Okay, so what you really can save is the $1,600 and put that towards a down payment fund.
16: Yes.
15: So you're not taking your whole mortgage payment and saving it, because you still have to pay for rent over here, right?
16: Yeah.
15: So
16: yes,
15: $1,600, we'll do the math here. $1,600 for 12 months, you're going to save $19,000 a year. 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
16: About $6,000-$7,000.
15: Wow. So you'll be lucky to break even on this thing.
16: Yes.
15: Okay. So we're not making a lot of profit. So basically you're starting from scratch. And what would a house cost you if you bought one in the future?
16: This is only a 1,300 square foot home, but probably around the same. The area, I mean, we looked at several homes. They were all upwards 250 to 300. This one was 355.
15: Okay. So to buy, let's say magically the home is still 350 grand years from now. At that rate, you're still talking about needing to save for 18 years. At 19 grand a year, it's going to take you 18 years to save up 350.
16: What about investing it into like the market? Would that help?
15: It would help a little bit, but it's not going to be magic. Your savings rate is going to be the trick here when you're talking about a 4 to 5 year time horizon to buy a home. Investing it isn't going to move the needle a ton. If you're super lucky, like we've seen these last few years, you could double your money in about 5 or 6 years. So 40 grand could turn to 80. 80 grand can turn to 160. So you're still a ways away from that number.
17: Had you run that math at all, Haven, or was this kind of, and it's okay if it was just kind of an idea that you wanted to run by us?
16: Yeah, we did. We did run it some. And we were also thinking, I mean, I've listened to the show several times. I hear you guys say a lot, like, your income could potentially go up. I've seen his income, even just in the 5 years that we've been married, continue to go up. He's an electrician, and so it does, the more work and the more his name gets out there, the more money he does have come in.
15: Is it his own business that he's running, or does he work for someone?
16: Yeah.
17: So, George, did you plug him in? Do you see him there?
15: Yeah, I'm looking at, if you, let's say you invested for 5 years. You did that $1,600 a year. You even started with $6,000 from the home sale. You'd have about $133,000 in there 5 years
16: from
15: now.
16: No, George, we would start with about 60. We have 60 in investments.
15: Oh, good. I thought you said six or seven.
16: When we got married, we had, you know, we had no debt, and we just started investing.
15: Okay.
17: Is it in brokerage funds, not in retirement funds?
16: Roth IRAs and traditional.
17: Okay, so that's, if it's in Roth IRAs and traditional IRAs, that's retirement. You're marked for retirement.
16: Oh, okay.
17: So we wouldn't include that, because that would be to your detriment. So the money would need to just be invested in a normal brokerage account. Probably I'd just throw it in an index fund. But with the money that you currently have available to you, and with a fair rate of return, did you put 10% in there, George?
15: Yeah.
17: That's where we're at. And we're not saying that to bust your bubble. And I kind of want to shift the mood here, because I absolutely think that there's a way that you can be in a home, that you can be in a home in a responsible way that's not going to feel detrimental to you as a stay-at-home mom. And, you know, do this thing without having to wait 10 years. I just think that it's going to require you guys to go, okay, the current house we have, maybe it's too much house for you if you're staying home. That's fine. And if you decide to rent for a little while you save up a better down payment, that honestly, just, you know, woman to woman, that feels like a fair trade-off to get you in a house where you're actually, you know, feeling the growth of equity. You're actually participating in the market and building wealth in that way versus waiting 10 years with more unknowns in the equation.
15: So I would wait and see. I wouldn't rush to sell this house. I would see, do a budget just based on his income on the average. What would it feel like to make a $3,000 mortgage payment if he's making 10 grand a month? Because I don't want you to feel like you have to sell it if it's 26% and Ramsey said 25%. It's not about that. It's, do you have enough margin to invest 15% for your future? Save up some for your kids' college. Put a little extra toward the mortgage. Those are the signs that you're doing well financially and that you didn't make a huge mistake with this home. So I love the heart that you want to stay home. You don't want to make a bad financial mistake. But I don't want you to feel a paranoid level about this purchase. You guys are doing great.
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10: Sands through the hourglass. 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
11: I think it's trans rights now is our new battle. That's what I think I was saying, that like the battles have changed.
12: Oh, yes.
11: You know, like our intentions have been the same, but now the environment has changed. We see trans people's rights being, you know, stripped away from them. There's a lot of discourse around trans athletes and what they can compete in. I would welcome a trans athlete on my team or against my team anytime. I don't think it's a problem in the world. It's just another way to kind of attack trans people. You know, we've seen players like Laysha Clarendon who stepped into that forefront and have been brave enough and courageous enough to kind of step up. So I guess that's the next battle that we have to fight as athletes.
13: First off, it's not a battle, you absolute simp. And the other aspect of it is not a battle. And also, they're not trans people, they're dudes. Because you don't, and they are dudes, because you don't see women that are like killing themselves to go and play on men's teams. Why is that? Why can't they play on men's teams? I'm so confused, Kane.
14: I know.
13: Why don't all the men like lower all of their criteria and just accept women who are identifying as men?
15: Yeah, what I hate the most about it is that you have to get rid of your common sense in order to agree with the stupidity. It's why we have weight classes in boxing and in MMA. It's like you can't, the fairness has to be there. If you're putting dudes on the court with women, going against women, the fairness is no longer there. And that's just the common sense. I don't understand why you have to be labeled as hate or whatever, phobic, just because it's common sense.
13: Well, and it shows the double standard. These women are so eager with their pick-me energy to be liked that they're willing to sell out their own sex at their own detriment. Because this, if the argument is that a man wants to play on a women's team because he doesn't feel comfortable playing on the men's team and he identifies as a woman, then why is the discomfort of the female athletes who are being forced to acquiesce to this? Why are their concerns being ignored? If you want to talk about the real sexism and whose rights are being

0: quelled here. It's their rights. This isn't a right. This is a demand from a completely entitled, coddled, less than 1% of the entire American population. They shouldn't get to determine the rules and eligibility for women's teams. They haven't done anything to build these teams. If anything, they're doing everything that they can to degrade them and break them down. This is just stupid. So no, they don't belong on women's teams. They can start their own trans league. And when people tell you that they're not interested in men who want to be women starting their own trans league, what they're telling you is that this isn't about that at all. It's about subjugating women. It is one of the biggest, like, progressive, which patriarchy and patriarchal nonsense all came from progressivism. I see it all the time. I see it rearing its head within the woke Reich as well. These dudes who, you know, can't get a woman, who echo all of these progressive patriarchy talking points. Godless men create feminists. That's where feminists come from. Godless men who refuse the responsibility and duty of leading their house and guarding, you know, the hearts of women. These men who eschew their God-given duty and their God-called to duty. That's how where feminists are created. And so you see this weakness on the progressive side. That's why there are all so many, there's so many that are so progressive. That's why. I mean, Christianity was the religion that equaled, made equal men and women. Purposefully so, repeatedly, with very careful intent. And so I see this stuff popping up. It's a betrayal of what they say that they're fighting for, but also it completely disregards women, and it tells women, oh, you're so replaceable that men can do it better. Stick with us, second hour on the way.
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4: The Senate in session. I'm Lisa Lacera, Fox News. A vote could happen in the wee hours of the morning on confirmation of Todd Blanche as Attorney General. Early today, Louisiana Republican Bill Cassidy said he would vote yes, securing the number of votes needed for passage. Cassidy said the entire process has become politicized.
5: This process should be about Mr. Blanche and how he will go forward in a difficult job, and how the American people can be best served.
4: Alaska's Lisa Murkowski and Susan Collins of Maine have said they will vote no. Blanche has come under scrutiny over the $1.8 billion weaponization fund to compensate people considered allies of President Trump. As part of the president's settlement with the IRS, that idea has been dropped. Earlier today, the Senate passed a package of harsh new sanctions on Russia over its war in Ukraine. It's named for the late Senator Lindsey Graham, who had just returned from Ukraine when he died suddenly last month.
6: On this vote, the yeas are 86, the nays are 11. The 60-vote threshold having been achieved, the bill is passed.
4: Graham's sister, Senator Darlene Graham, with the vote count. The package penalized countries who continue to purchase Russian oil and gas. It still needs to be approved in the House. President Trump calling on the Supreme Court to overturn a lower court ruling which ordered the construction of the White House ballroom to stop.
7: The majority of the judges wrote, "We are aware of no instance in American history in which a president unilaterally and using privately collected funds demolished substantial portions of the White House that Congress authorized to be built and American taxpayers paid for until now."
4: Fox's David Spunt at the Justice Department. President Trump argues the ballroom is a matter of national interest, saying it also will include bomb shelters, medical and military facilities, and defense capabilities. 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
8: WMBD Radio Local News, I'm Caleb Kelch. A Peoria area man has died in a small plane crash in rural Missouri. 25 News reports 73-year-old William Anderson was piloting a Piper Comanche when it went down in a field in Harrison County, Missouri, Tuesday evening. FAA records show Anderson took off from Peoria around 4:39 p.m. The sheriff's office was then alerted by the FAA just before 7 p.m., and deputies located smoke near U.S. 69. Anderson, who had a Creve Coeur address, was declared deceased at the scene. The National Transportation Safety Board is investigating. The area where a legendary Bradley basketball coach lived is now named in honor of him and his wife. A ceremony this morning unveiled the 1500 block of Callender as Honorary Marilyn and Joe Stoll Avenue. His son, Jim, says his father meant everything to him.
9: He was just not a mentor, a coach, a friend, and a confidant, but a leader, and taught me, you know, you want to be a leader and give back to the community that, you know, serves you so well, you want to serve it.
8: Local insurance companies are responding to new Illinois legislation giving the state authority to review and approve home and auto insurance rate changes. 25 News reports Governor Pritzker signed the bills on Tuesday. State Farm says the laws don't go far enough, urging Illinois to address what it calls the true drivers of cost, including fraud and legal system abuse. Country Financial says it will monitor the long-term impact on affordability. The new laws take effect July 1st, 2027. More news in 30 minutes or as it breaks, and always at WMBDRadio.com.
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11: The 25 News First Alert Forecast. We're looking for some spot rain chances here today and over the next couple of days. Very spotty out there for rain chances here today, but we could run into a few. Best rain chances on Tuesday and Wednesday, or more widespread showers and thunderstorms roll through. We have rain chances every day up until then. Otherwise, it's going to be a bit on the warm side moving through with heat indexes near 100 degrees. I'm 25 News First Alert Meteorologist Austin Feig for WMBD Radio.
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0: Because we're mad. I mean, it's what it is. That's what this is. I think it's unfair to say that, well, she doesn't like men or women's sports. She's MAGA. That's so stupid to just say that the complete blatant observation of scientific fact renders one a trumpkin.
3: The Dana Show with Dana Lash.
0: Welcome back to the program. Dana Lash with you. And we are here at the top of the second hour and getting you set up for everything here this weekend, because maybe we're going to have an agreement with Iran. Maybe we're not. We got the DSA out there campaigning. We have a movie being made about Wicker people. Wicker, a movie. We'll discuss. Did Jennifer Welch write those?
17: Oh, God.
0: I only know her name because I'm looking at the audio soundbite. By the way, can we play? Oh, gosh, it's Friday. I'm trying to be nicer because I got to go to church on Sunday, you know? And I just feel like if I play audio soundbite 9, Kane,
17: yeah,
0: might be a little difficult for me. Not to go to church, but to walk in with, like, and say, I've been real good this week. So the issue, first off, the issue, let me start with this. Let's prepare cut 8, please. The issue with the far left and the DSA, obviously, is they're terrorists. I mean, how else are you going to, if you're sitting here saying that America deserved 9/11, you deserve to have your ass kicked. You do. I wish sometimes that we lived in the Wild West because I have a better way to settle things. But everybody's so litigious and everybody's got to go to court. I'm very old school, which is why the guy who threatened to kill me on the internet suddenly got very, very quiet when I discovered his home address, satellite photos of his house, his social security number, his license plate number, where he works, where his family works, and his entire clientele list. And yes, I did reach out to his employer because if you're going to FA, I will make you FO. Don't, like, mistake and think that because I'm a woman in her 40s that I am not the craziest, meanest person you will ever meet in your ever-loving life. Hi. So, let's go to cut 8. So, Hassan Piker is very upset because people heard the comment that he made with his own face about America deserving 9/11. So, this is his defense, believe it or not. Listen.
18: Point. We got to realize, like, this 9/11 stuff is just only being weaponized as a way to make Muslims and Muslim candidates look bad. Like, it's a permission structure for Islamophobia. It's ridiculous, dude. It's so ridiculous. It's so racist.
0: So that's all he has. Wait, are you sitting here seriously telling me that that's the level of insight you get from Nepo anchor baby Hassan Piker? Yeah. It's so lame, dude. It's so racist. It's racist. To be, like, offended because I said America deserved 9/11, that's literally, like, racist. He says it's being weaponized for Islamophobia. I think he's trying to weaponize the empathetic structure of a Christian nation and use it to try to nullify said Christian nation. That's what I think. It's not Islamophobia to point out that you like watching Americans die. It's not Islamophobia to point out that you think that innocent Americans deserved to be burned to death at the hands of a bunch of Islamists. That's not Islamophobia. That's mere observation. It's not Islamophobia to point out that a Nepo anchor baby who goes and campaigns with other people who share his views on 9/11 to be kind of critical of that and say that it is absolutely Islamist driven. That's not Islamophobia. Islamophobia is a made up word that tries to get you to ignore statistical fact. No, I'm not saying every Muslim is a terrorist, but most terrorists are Muslims. You can get mad all you want to. That doesn't change the fact. Because other people can observe this statistical reality and say the same thing. So you can't try to sit here and invalidate the argument by some sort of appeal to fallacy and invalidate the messenger. That's ridiculous. This is just fact. And yes, he deserved to get called out. Just like he deserved to get called out for going on his poverty tour of Cuba wearing an $800 shirt and $1,200 sunglasses. Just like he deserves to get called out for electrocuting his dog. Just like he deserves to get called out every single time he says something stupid and voluntarily puts it into the public sphere. I mean, it's weaponized for Islamophobia. I think Hassan Piker is racist. I think Hassan Piker hates everything that America represents. I think he hates Christianity. I think he hates westernized democracy in the construct of our republic. I think he hates all of it. And just because he can dress up in nouveau riche designer duds doesn't make it any less jihadi. It's a jihadi mentality. That's Islamism. And the left and the woke right think that they can flirt around with it to bring about a bigger, larger, more intrusive government structure. Here is Jennifer Welch, who has pinched her face to the point where it's as taut as an anus, saying that, well, she's defending Hassan Piker here. This is cut nine.
19: And then they trot out these candidates and try, like Mike Rogers, and try to get you to think that he's actually going to service Michiganders. And they know he won't. So what they're going to do is they're going to say, Abdul El-Sayed, he must be a terrorist. He must be this insane person. Well, they've run against him. And they can't dig up any dirt on him at all.
0: Really?
19: They've tried. They say, oh, he campaigned with Hassan Piker. Who gives a shit? Tough titties. Get over it. All of you are campaigning with J.D. Vance, Stephen Miller, Donald Trump, Ted Cruz, etc. Go fuck yourselves. I am so sick of this bull narrative that somehow who the Democrats campaign with is this horrible thing. Look at the monsters running this country. And
0: she's not really bright, right? She's not the sharpest needle in the Botox drawer.
20: The marble in that drawer.
0: First off, to say that no one came up with anything is absolutely, absolutely untrue. We've got audio, we've got video, we have paper receipts. He's been linked to CARE, he's been linked to Muslim Brotherhood. Now he dismisses everything with a receipt as being baseless, but truth is truth. Just because you dislike it doesn't invalidate it. He has a lot of super sketchy associations. And those super sketchy associations, especially from Democrats who like to talk about dark money and they like to talk about foreign influence, suddenly they have no issue. They have no issue. Now, Lorraine says that Jennifer Welch wants to sleep with Hassan Piker. But first off, I'm pretty sure he's gay. And secondly, I'm pretty sure she's like, even if he wasn't, I don't think that he would want to get with someone who's his grandmother's age. Just saying. I mean, hide them hands and get some broadband light therapy on your shoulders. I mean, for crying out loud, you can sit here and pull your and bleach your face all you want to, but you got to think about the rest of it. It doesn't match. Dana, is it mean? You're damn right it is. And deserved? Yes. So whatever that they can do to try to invalidate all of these associations. Notice how they had no problem with any of this during the primary. It's now that we're getting towards the general that it's become problematic. And keep in mind, I find it fascinating how so many people have been talking about black voters, and black voters are not falling for this DSA stuff. They are actually eschewing the DSA outreach. And this was one of the, let me pull up my notes here. This was one of the things that came up when they were doing exit polling in Michigan, and they are not fans of it. They're not fans of it at all. It's been described as El-Sayed's moment of truth because he has fallen short in appealing to black voters. Now, there are some Democrat socialists. There are some dumb socialists. I'm not saying Democrat because it's like putting glitter on a turd. That's stupid. But they're having some trouble. And one of the reasons that they're having trouble is the working class, which is black and white, the working class. They hear the rhetoric from DSA, and that does not resonate with them, because all of the people at DSA, look at all these people. They're all rich Nepo anchor babies. All of them. Zoran Mandani. They have a fortress in Uganda. I can't remember how many square feet that mansion was. That's where he had his wedding, to that one chick who dresses like a super frumpy person, and everyone's kissing her butt because they think that's the next big thing. I don't get it. But he's a Nepo anchor baby. Hassan Piker, same thing. They've never had to work. This is a guy who was given a podcast by his fat uncle, who calls himself a young Turk, and he's like 60. Okay. These individuals, they've never had any skin in the game. They've never had to work. They don't understand the value of a dollar. They don't understand the value of hard work because they've had everything handed to them. I mean, if you look at every single one of these DSA candidates, every single one of their stories are the exact same. They're all the exact same. I mean, whether it's the lady in Michigan, I mean, it doesn't matter. All of them are the exact same. And this guy, Abdul El-Sayed, born in Egypt, came to the United States. His parents moved here. This guy, his parents were rich. He grew up rich. And he had no question. He never had to worry about affording a medical school. He never had to worry about affording anything. He's never worked in the private sector ever. He only did stuff in college and then in the government because of his parents' connections. He got a job in the Detroit Health Department, still for the government. That's literally it. He's never worked in the private sector ever. This is a guy, like all of them, all of these DSA people have the exact same story. Working class voters do not find any resonance there. They do not see anything with which they identify. They see people who don't know their industry, who don't understand the economic layout of the United States, who don't understand the importance of manufacturing, of domestic energy, of minerals. They don't understand the importance of our exports. They don't understand the importance of any of this because they've never had to work in it. So it's no wonder why working class voters are like, no thanks. El-Sayed going in the general, he's going to struggle with black voters because black voters are like, this guy doesn't work. And they are offended. Honestly, I think they're offended because the Democrats do this every damn election. They put up someone, they're like, well, this person's brown. You're brown, so you got to brown for brown, right? You got to vote for him. That's what they do all the time. They think that they don't have to make a case to black voters, that they can just put up someone who has a higher melanin count than any kind of white challenger, and they think that's going to be enough of a campaign. They consistently do this, and now they're kind of freaking out in Michigan right now because they just realized that he's going to have to campaign. He's actually going to have to get out there and do it. The way that they had been doing it previously, they fly Hassan Piker in and they hold a couple of little events from pre-selected people and then they record it and then they make it out like, oh, he's going everywhere when really he went to like two places. That's not going to be enough. You're going to actually have to get there and retail politic. But then it gets real tricky because people that turn out to meet him are going to be asking him hard questions. What is your plan for the economy here? What is your plan for manufacturing? What is your plan for tax incentives when we're overtaxed? What is your plan? But Democrats never talk to black voters like that because they don't think black voters care, just like they don't think women care about anything other than abortion. They're really going to screw themselves here. One other quick point. 24, Michigan went for Trump. He pierced through the blue wall. That is not to be undercounted. We'll have more on this. I know we got headlines coming up. Our partners that help bring you the program for this portion of the show. It's the folks over at Ghostbed, the best mattress on the market, hands down. I say this as someone who did all this research, and I bought like a couple of years ago this super bougie mattress because I thought that I needed to buy like this particular type of mattress in order to be comfortable and to not like be sore when you wake up or overheat or anything like that. And it was miserable. I was miserable. Oh my gosh, the amount of money was sinful. 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
2: And now, all of the news you would probably miss. It's time for Dana's Quick Five.
0: So, a man was arrested for dressing up in a Grim Reaper costume on a hospital rooftop and staring at patients. It's probably not the nicest thing to do. So, the guy, he climbed on. This is in Britain, of course. Of course it's in Britain, Kane. So, the man dressed up as a Grim Reaper, Leon Gillespie, pled guilty to causing a nuisance without reasonable excuse on NHS premises and was handed a £200 fine by the magistrates in North Wales. He dressed up as a Grim Reaper at the hospital, whose Welsh name I will follow over pronouncing, and climbed onto the rooftop where he stared at staff and visitors. He had a long blade and was making a noise on the hospital building. He later described it as a crow costume. It wasn't, but it's still kind of funny. Right. So they just arrested him for trespass. I mean, that's so mean. Hysterical. Yeah. But also not nice. Still hysterical, though. Apocalyptic scenes after huge swarms of locusts filled up the sky in Russia above Dagestan. The arrival of millions of locusts turned a peaceful Sunday into an apocalyptic scene in the southwest corner of the country. They swept across the field, and then the sky was almost blocked out as they flew over. Huh. I'm not saying that that's a sign, but I am suggesting that perhaps it's a sign. A stepmom let her 11-year-old stepson run alongside the car in a parking lot, and then, because she's a moron, ran him over. 26-year-old, she's headed to prison. She fatally ran over her 11-year-old stepson. She's sentenced to 4 years behind bars, pled guilty to negligent homicide. What a horrible story. Just horrible. 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So Human just released the best Super Beats Archie that they've ever made. 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
5: Fox News, I'm Deborah Valentine. A federal appeals court ruling that construction of the White House ballroom must halt due to a lack of congressional approval. Deputy Chief of Staff Stephen Miller argues the $400 million facility is a national security facility.
6: Shame on these judges. Let's get real in this country. Let's have a court system that actually upholds the law instead of making them.
5: Stephen Miller of Fox's Ingram Angle, President Trump blasted the decision as unjust while vowing to appeal. The Senate honoring the late Senator Lindsey Graham by passing a tough Russian sanctions bill that bears his name.
7: On this vote, the yeas are 86, the nays are 11. The 60-vote threshold having been achieved, the bill is passed.
5: It makes it more costly for countries to purchase Russian oil. 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
8: WMBD Radio Local News, I'm Caleb Kelch. A Peoria area man has died in a small plane crash in rural Missouri.
9: 25 News reports 73-year-old William Anderson was piloting a Piper Comanche when it went down in a field in Harrison County, Missouri, Tuesday evening. FAA records show Anderson took off from Peoria around 4:39 p.m. The sheriff's office was then alerted by the FAA just before 7 p.m., and deputies located smoke near U.S. 69. Anderson, who had a Creve Coeur address, was declared deceased at the scene. The National Transportation Safety Board is investigating. Artists and creators from all over will showcase their talents this weekend. Arts Partners Ignite Peoria will take place tomorrow at the Peoria Civic Center from 9 a.m. to 5 p.m. Arts Partners Vice President Julie Trakenshue tells WMBD's The Greg and Dan Show that Ignite will show art can be all-encompassing.
10: You see people in costumes. The main stage has everything from ethnic dance to spoken word to song to just all kinds of things.
9: Global Fest will also take part in Ignite Peoria this year, bringing an international flair to the event. Local insurance companies are responding to new Illinois legislation giving the state authority to review and approve home and auto insurance rate changes. 25 News reports Governor Pritzker signed the bills on Tuesday. State Farm says the laws don't go far enough, urging Illinois to address what it calls the true drivers of cost, including fraud and legal system abuse. Country Financial says it will monitor the long-term impact on affordability. The new laws take effect July 1st, 2027. More news in 30 minutes or as it breaks, and always at WMBDRadio.com.
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13: The 25 News First Alert Forecast. We're looking for some spot rain chances here today and over the next couple of days. Very spotty out there for rain chances here today, but we could run into a few. Best rain chances on Tuesday and Wednesday, or more widespread showers and thunderstorms roll through. We have rain chances every day up until then. Otherwise, it's going to be a bit on the warm side moving through with heat indexes near 100 degrees. I'm 25 News First Alert Meteorologist Austin Feig for WMBD Radio.
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0: Welcome back to the program. Dana Lash with you. We're at the bottom of this second hour on Friday, getting you set up. And, oh, I just saw a headline. I'm going to save it for our next Quick Five, because apparently if you want healthier kids, you should get a dog. That's a. I am saving this headline for now. I just saw it fly past.
20: More dogs equal more health?
0: Yes. Oh. Yes. So if you get like two dogs, you double the chance of health that you would have with the one dog.
20: Wow.
0: And then if you have four, it doubles the chance from the two.
20: This is the kind of science I'm into.
0: I like this math.
20: Yep.
0: This math makes sense, right? It's super good. Oh, man. I really don't want to talk about some of this stuff, but it is a slow news day. And also, I think it's just important to touch on some of it. We were talking about Hassan Piker previously and how Hassan Piker has said some pretty horrible things and clearly does not like America. I mean, he's gone out of his way to say that, blame America for 9/11 and say that they, you know, we deserved it, what happened on 9/11. That's him, not us. he's had all kinds of slurs where he's gone off on social. I don't know what he does. I guess he just sits in front of a camera and he doesn't know really any of these issues. He doesn't do the legwork of actually trying to educate himself and keep up with the news and keep up with everything that's happening so he can have like an informed discussion. It's like he gets online and just like runs his mouth and says the craziest stuff about people. And that's it, apparently. I don't know. People like watching, you know, roadside slap fights. So I guess this is, you know, kind of a similar aesthetic. So he ended up, I think he got Asmund Gold banned. But the ban apparently was overturned. Asmund Gold is kind of an independent but common sense streamer who I think some people would say that he's on the right. I just think he's kind of independent. But he was going off on the illegal immigrant invasion in Ceuta and how it's always been a Spanish enclave. I don't care if it's connected to Morocco via land. It's irrelevant. It's been a Spanish enclave, the end. And he was talking about how people actually exploit their kids and use them as shields. As a way to carry out some of this behavior. And he's absolutely not wrong. I mean, we've seen that happen at the southern border. I've seen it literally with my own eyes. I've been down there. I've been in some of these detention facilities. I saw a lot of this. So he's not wrong, but then he ended up getting banned for it, but then it was overturned. Meanwhile, you have all this insane, crazy stuff coming out of Hassan Piker's mouth and no one says a thing. I don't think he's ever been banned, has he? I don't think Piker's ever been banned. Yeah, I don't think he has
20: plenty to be banned over, but no.
0: I will have to say, Asmund Gold kind of, in a way, sort of looks like he's cosplaying as the Western idealization of Jesus.
20: Oh, yeah.
0: But he's got a big American flag in the background. I like him. I mean, he's just common sense guy. He's just a common sense dude. That's it. He's not like a super far right winger or nothing like that. Not in any way like Hassan Piker is. But there are these people, these dudes that are in political pop culture now. So Piker's campaigning with every single Democrat that he possibly can. They've been celebrating him all throughout this primary cycle. Now they're terrified as to what this portends for a general. They're looking at the subgroups that they've always been able to rely on to turn out the vote. And now they're watching some of these voters walk away from it. I was talking about black voters and how the support, they're not really supportive of DSA. They're not supportive of DSA. And in Michigan, particularly, Trump took Michigan in the 2024 election. Now, but granted, it was by a small margin. But that's insanely significant when you look at all of the years Michigan has been blue, and that's considered one of the crowns in the Democrat so-called blue wall. We talked a little bit about that earlier this week, the states that have always been reliably Democrat, that Democrats can always count on in order to secure that vote. So that's pretty significant. And that he took that, and he actually took it, and I was reading this last night and some this morning, Trump took a significant better, more so than any other Republican. I think, what was it, the last Republican was Reagan, I think, to pierce the blue wall. And Trump pierced the blue wall, and he did it by winning working class voters, a lot of people who had previously voted Democrat. We saw that in 2016. And then the Democrats turned around and decided to excoriate the people that had reliably voted them into office for decade after decade because they didn't vote for the old white woman. So they called all these people racist. That was in 2016 with Hillary Clinton. I know you all remember that. So in Michigan, something similar set up. We saw a lot of that replicated with working class voters, also with minorities, Hispanic voters, black voters, women voters. And in Michigan, those working class voters and minority groups helped put Trump over the top. And that was while he was running against Kamala Harris. So that's incredibly significant. So that's why I think it's not going to be the cakewalk that the DSA thinks it is in Michigan. And they keep saying, well, we're overtaking everything. We're overtaking everything. Their own party's immune system is starting to kick in certain areas. This stuff maybe sells well online to the radicalized ideologues on the left, but when it comes to turning out the vote, that's the demographic that tends to stay home, and they rely on their young voters and the more radical of the ideologues to make it up for them. But those people tend to stay home in generals. They only really kind of get involved in primaries, and generals are kind of nowhere to be seen, definitely nowhere to be seen in municipal and local elections. And That coupled with the number of people that went to Trump during 24, it's just not going to be as easy as they think it is. Also, if you look, and I was breaking this down in Missouri's first congressional district, because we talked about this earlier in the week when Wesley Bell beat Cori Bush, that's a predominantly black district. I lived in that district. I've helped people campaign in that district, Republicans, just trying to register Republican voters because the GOP gives up on it all the time. But when I was there, it was the third congressional district, pretty much the same boundary lines. It's been expanded a little bit, but still gerrymandered to ensure a hardcore concentrated Democrat turnout. Wesley Bell was a big Democrat. Cori Bush was, you know, she aligns with DSA. She was utterly defeated because voters, again, majority black district, voters rejected her record of do-nothingness. And they thought that Wesley Bell better understood not just the economic issues, but also the manufacturing issues, because that district used to be, back in its heyday, a big manufacturing base. And that has, I mean, it's since hemorrhaged all of that. It's hemorrhaged residents. It's hemorrhaged jobs. It's hemorrhaged tax revenue. It's hemorrhaged businesses. And so Bell actually has spoken and he's a Democrat, so I'll never vote for the guy, but he's a better Democrat than some of the other Democrats, if that makes sense. And I actually think he may be capable of doing math, whereas Cori Bush would literally send her warlock boyfriend after people. I'm not kidding. The warlock thing is real. You should Google it if you want to laugh. But she was rejected. Michigan is a little slightly different because of the Islamist component. But if you remove that component, I don't think that Abdul al-Sayed would have been victorious in that primary. That is why the whole Jewish thing with AIPAC was such a foremost factor in their primary. And in the weeks leading up to the vote, al-Sayed's people was like really hammering Haley Stevens. Haley Stevens described herself as a Zionist Democrat, which I think is different than just being pro-Israel. But she's a pro-Israel Democrat, but she said she was a Zionist Democrat. And she was besieged by the Islamists there, those who especially were doing a lot of campaigning for Abdul al-Sayed, including Hassan Piker, to bring this tugboat to shore. So they really used that as a cudgel. That element was absent in the first congressional district race. I'm not saying that there aren't Islamist portions of that electorate there, but it is not little Mogadishu like Michigan is, right? And it's a very different. That element was absent there. And I think in Michigan, had you not had that Islamist element, I think that Abdul al-Sayed would not have been victorious. I really don't. I think it was the Islamism and the appeal to the Hassan Piker rhetoric that put him over the top. So this creates a complication going into the general election, because now he has to appeal more broadly, and he can run to the center all he wants to, and you can have other Democrats go out there and try to say that it's guilt by association to have someone like Piker campaign with you, but he has verbally shared those thoughts. He has verbally out loud agreed with him and had these discussions on agreement at his campaign stops, and the reason that we know this is because it's been on video. It's been live streamed. It's been recorded. The videos are out there. So it's not like people are just making this up out of the ether. These are things that he has said and things that he has done. So he's going to be in a difficult spot. And I think it's incredibly important when we're talking about midterms and the rise of the DSA to compare those congressional districts, because the Islamist element is what factored into Abdul al-Sayed's victory. Whereas in the first congressional district of Missouri, it wasn't. But in al-Sayed, you still have black voters that were rejecting his DSA rhetoric. Same thing in the first congressional district in Missouri. DSA voters or black voters were rejecting DSA rhetoric because they want jobs. They want economic issues. They don't want to sit here and talk about Jews, Jews, Jews all damn day. But that's all the DSA offers. That's all they have. So they're going to be a little bit of a pickle going into general. In the meantime, what Republicans should be doing, there's million dollar audio footage, video footage of this stuff. Now, I will say this. On the right, it doesn't help that we have the Taint brothers. What? I said it right. The Taints. You know the guys I'm talking about? One of them dresses like a twink, and the other is always in like oddly tailored suits. I think that he has shoulder pads, and I think his suits are, he almost looks like he's in a zoot suit, but I think he does it to make himself look bigger. The Tank brothers, as you know, that have tried to ingratiate themselves in UFC. One of them claims that he has a fighting record, but then other fighters have said, no, you don't. Here's your actual record. That was embarrassing. But they're guys who isn't one of the Taints incarcerated? The bald one?
1: I think
0: The Islamist who said he banged trannies?
20: Yeah, I think they're
0: Yeah. The one who wears capris and loafers, stinky, has no shoulders. His neck just goes right into his chest. It's sad. Anyway, he's in jail, and they've been charged with tons of counts of trafficking, human trafficking. And all of the cases built up from the stuff that they made in video and literally posted online themselves. That's like how libs of TikTok, people attack libs of TikTok and say, oh, you went after this person, when all she does is literally repost the content that they publicly post in the first place. That's the same thing with the Taint Brothers. This is stuff that they actually post themselves and other people see it and they point to it and are like, wow, this is messed up. And then the Taint Brothers react like, oh, you're framing us or you're making this up. These are, did you not post this? So anyway, they've got all of these trafficking charges against them. So their lawyer decided that it would be smart to say this. This video right here where he goes after Secretary of State Marco Rubio's son. Listen.
1: The boys can't be extradited without the Secretary of State signing off on that. The Secretary of State is, of course, Marco Rubio. Look, Marco Rubio has a son who plays football in college in Florida right now. One allegation against his son and his son's life is over.
0: So here's the thing. Let me be generous for a moment, because that's insane what he just did. What I think you have to question your legal representation when they actually imperil their clients like that. Let me be generous for a moment, because this video was posted, last night. We saw it this morning. Now, he could be saying, in a weird way, that he could be trying to argue that the accusations against the Taints, based on the video that they published themselves, are false, which doesn't make sense in light of the fact, again, going back to the video, said video they posted themselves. And he could be saying, well, see, it could happen to Rubio. But it sounds... That's a generous interpretation, I feel. Because why mention Rubio's son at all unless it's a double entendre, a quasi-double entendre, unless you're trying to say, well, here's an example, and also that can be a reality. You know what I mean?
20: Right.
0: That's kind of what that's what it comes off as. This is the problem when you just run your mouth. And you don't, especially when you're an attorney, and you're not thoughtful with what you're saying, and you're actually creating a mess for your clients that you have to clean up. Of course, you know, of course they hired him, them. The Taints hired this guy. I mean, they probably wanted somebody as D-baggy as they were. I don't know. But what a stupid thing to say. I mean, regardless of your views, which, you know, I like to base mine on fact and evidence, like videos that people post themselves and publicly release and admissions that they make in said videos. Okay. But why would you do that? Why would you jeopardize your client's standing by running your mouth and trying to seem like a hard ass? I don't understand this. That just seems like sloppy and reckless and not serving the interests of your clients. And like I said, generously, you could say, well, maybe he's saying that this could happen to anyone. But that sounds very clumsily worded. And it seems like a try hard thing to do to make that the interpretation. You know, we have more on the way. We got Florida Man coming up as we move. 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
0: We're going right to machete land. Okay, so I'm trying to imagine how this is going to go in my head. Two dudes got arrested in a Florida Publix machete fight. Panama City, Florida. They literally got into a machete fight. These are the guys that Juan's going to show you in the parking lot. Now, I'm looking at these fellas, and I don't even know which one of them is going to be winning. So the first one, Everett Crickbobum. Bob-bomb. What is your name? 52. He was in his car. Oh, here, it's just funny. James Gay approached him. It's the Crickbobum gay fight. The gay Crickbobum fight. He approached him to confront him about a previous issue. So the younger one approached the feller in spectacles, if you're looking at the live stream. And they apparently was over an ex-girlfriend. Now, I know that these two men, I'm sorry, but if you're sharing a lady with that fella, you've got a lot of other problems other than your lady being shared. So, Crickbobum, how do you say his name? That sounds dumb. Look at this. This is going to bother me so bad. How do you say this man's name? How do you say that name? Crickbobum? Is it Bob-omb or Bob-omb?

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2: So I linked this out on social media, but I think it's funny. One of the reasons that Joaquin Castro hates me is because I noted how back a number of years ago he switched spots with his identical twin brother at a Riverwalk parade. His brother was a city council member running for mayor, so he could go to a swanky fundraiser, so he had his identical twin brother stand in for him. Can't today in stupidity.
13: It wasn't the only time that happened.
2: Oh, yeah.
13: Juan Cut 20, this is WNBA star wishing for their own

0: demise?
1: I think it's trans rights now is our new battle. That's what I think I was saying, that like the battles have changed.
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1: You know, like our intentions have been the same, but now the environment has changed. We see trans people's rights being, you know, stripped away from them. There's a lot of discord.
0: What right has been stripped? The answer is none. So stop with the faux outrage.
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8: Straight talk on Hormuz. I'm Chris DeMeo, Fox News. Negotiations over the reopening of the Strait of Hormuz are still ongoing, but there's still conflicting information being released.
9: Some very different messages coming out of Iran. It's tough to decide which faction to believe. On one hand, in Parliament, talk about perhaps trying to ban Israeli and U.S. ships from the Strait of Hormuz. At the same time, other Iranian officials talking about real progress on talks to reopen the Strait of Hormuz. The negotiations with Oman have made tremendous progress. President Trump has said he's played an active personal role in those negotiations, and he could expect an announcement on them as early as today. Iran has been demanding fees for any ships that go through the Strait of Hormuz. That position has been rejected by the U.S.
8: It's Fox's Steve Harrigan in Tel Aviv. A busy night on Capitol Hill with acting U.S. Attorney General Todd Blanche on the verge of being made official after a lengthy partisan debate.
10: Two Republicans, Susan Collins and Lisa Murkowski, oppose Blanche. One more GOP no would have tanked the nomination. Bill Cassidy was the only GOP holdout, and he will vote yes. Cassidy supports Blanche, even though President Trump ended his Senate career working against him in the GOP primary. The Senate also approved a bill to sanction Russia. Late Senator Lindsey Graham crafted the deal hours before he died. Lawmakers were sending a message to Vladimir Putin.
8: Fox's Chad Pergamon on Capitol Hill. If Blanche is not confirmed, he can still be allowed to serve in an acting capacity. The Pentagon revoking former Air Force Secretary Frank Kendall's access to classified information and barring him from holding any sensitive position. The Pentagon claims Kendall disclosed sensitive information about Air Force One's capabilities to the media, the $400 million plane, a gift to President Trump from Qatar. 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
8: A helicopter crashes while battling a wildfire in central Utah. More from Fox's Kristen Goodwin.
2: A Sikorsky S-64 helicopter helping to battle Utah's Wide Mouth 2 fire crashed in Richfield Friday with two people on board. Extreme fire conditions in difficult terrain, making it hard for officials to initially reach the scene.
15: There were first responders in that area, firefighters were in the area, but due to the fire activity, it kind of overran the area. So no escape routes that any firefighters could get into or out of.
2: Tyler Hacked, Deputy Incident Commander with the Great Basin Incident Management Team 2. The FAA and the NTSB are investigating the incident. The helicopter was one of seven working to fight the inferno in Millard County that was ignited by lightning on July 27th. Kristen Goodwin, Fox News.
8: The FAA and local officials stressing Friday that they had no details on the conditions of the two people on board the helicopter. Five of football's biggest stars take their place among the game's immortals this weekend in Canton, Ohio. Fox's Jeff Manasso has more.
17: The Pro Football Hall of Fame's class of 2026 officially enshrined today as some of the NFL's all-time greats, including former New Orleans Saints Super Bowl winning quarterback Drew Brees, former Arizona Cardinals wide receiver Larry Fitzgerald, former Carolina Panthers linebacker Luke Kuechly, former San Francisco 49ers running back Roger Craig, and former Patriots and Colts kicker Adam Vinatieri, who won three Super Bowls in New England and another in Indianapolis, with each inductee receiving a bronze bust and delivering the Hall of Fame speech. The annual enshrinement caps Hall of Fame Week in Canton. Jeff Manasso, Fox News.
8: The Senate has overwhelmingly approved a tough new Russia sanctions bill named for the late Senator Lindsey Graham, who pushed hard for the measure before his death last month. The bill now heads to the House for approval. I'm Chris DeMeo. This is Fox News.
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19: 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On Monday, guess who's going to be on the Greg and Dan Show? 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Where's he been? 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

0: Many recent conversations I've had with people share a very common concern. 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
8: Fox News, I'm Chris DeMayo. It's been looking more likely that Acting Attorney General Todd Blanche gets confirmed as the official head of the Justice Department. Fox's Chad Pergram has more from Capitol Hill.
9: Susan Collins, a couple of days ago, the Republican from Maine, she said she was a no early this morning. Lisa Murkowski, the Republican from Alaska, said she was a no. So then this came down to one vote with the Senate Majority Leader, the former Senate Majority Leader, Mitch McConnell, being out. Bill Cassidy, the Republican from Louisiana, he said this morning that he is a yes. There could only be two GOP no's with former Senate Majority

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1: Let's hear it from the homeowner who used Woodfront Kitchens in their recent renovation.
2: Some things we didn't like about our kitchen was...
3: It was definitely dark. It felt very closed in. Function-wise, we knew we wanted to keep the same layout, but definitely changes.
2: Our home was built in 1978, so the functionality has obviously changed over the years. Being able to add an island and just maximizing the space was definitely a key component.
3: When the remodel started, they were here right at 8 o'clock, which was promised to us.
2: It was nice being able to walk down every day after the guys were done working and see what they had been working on all day. The quality of work they've done. The cabinetry transformation has just been really nice, and most people wouldn't be able to tell from looking at it, but there is new cabinets as well as older ones, and you definitely cannot tell the difference.
3: It just makes me feel good when we walk in. We see it every day. We feel like it was definitely worth it.
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0: Art and talk more about her books, I've Seen Dead People and I'm Not Alone. And we'll take your calls right here on Coast to Coast AM. The lines are open. 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
9: Lance confirmed. I'm Deborah Valentine, Fox News. A busy night on Capitol Hill with Acting U.S. Attorney General Todd Blanche confirmed as AG. Fox's Chad Pergram has details from Washington.
10: The vote very tight, 50-49. The only senator not casting a ballot, Mitch McConnell, the former Senate Majority Leader who's been out since the middle of June here. There were two Republican no's. Susan Collins, Republican of Maine, who has a tough re-election bid this fall. She announced her opposition a couple of days ago. And early Friday morning, you had Lisa Murkowski from Alaska, who also said she had met with Todd Blanche and just wasn't, committed to him at that stage. So this took it down to Bill Cassidy. He was the only person, the Republican senator from Louisiana, who was undecided on that side of the aisle, and he broke the logjam.
9: The Senate has passed a resolution funding the federal government until December 11th prior to summer recess. However, it still needs House approval. President Trump plans to take his defense of a new White House ballroom to the U.S. Supreme Court. Fox's Jared Halpern has more from the White House.
11: A split panel of judges on the Court of Appeals for D.C. is ordering construction on a $400 million White House ballroom to stop, ruling Congress must first approve the project. It is the latest legal setback for the project, upholding a district court ruling also blocking further construction.

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8: A new AG. I'm Paul Stevens, Fox News. The Senate voting early this morning for Todd Blanche to be the nation's next attorney general.
9: The vote very tight, 50 to 49. The only senator not casting a ballot, Mitch McConnell, the former Senate majority leader who's been out since the middle of June here. There were two Republican no's. Susan Collins, Republican of Maine, who has a tough re-election bid this fall. She announced her opposition a couple of days ago. And early Friday morning, you had Lisa Murkowski from Alaska, who also said that she had met with Todd Blanche and just wasn't, committed to him at that stage. So this took it down to Bill Cassidy. He was the only person, the Republican senator from Louisiana, who was undecided on that side of the aisle, and he broke the logjam.
8: And Todd Blanche now taking over as Attorney General after the firing of Pam Bondi. Talks over the reopening of the Strait of Hormuz still ongoing, but there's some conflicting info being released.
10: Some very different messages coming out of Iran. It's tough to decide which faction to believe. On one hand, in Parliament, talk about perhaps trying to ban Israeli and U.S. ships from the Strait of Hormuz. At the same time, other Iranian officials talking about real progress on talks to reopen the Strait of Hormuz. The negotiations with Oman have made tremendous progress. President Trump has said he's played an active personal role in those negotiations, and he could expect an announcement on them as early as today. Iran has been demanding fees for any ships that go through the Strait of Hormuz. That position has been rejected by the U.S.
8: And that's Fox's Steve Harrigan in Tel Aviv. The Pentagon revoking former U.S. Air Force Secretary Frank Hendel's eligibility to access classified info and barring him from holding any sensitive position, alleging Friday he disclosed sensitive info about the new Qatari-gifted Air Force One. 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
11: 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Carson. The driver of a

0: commercial vehicle died in a single vehicle crash Friday afternoon in Fulton County. Coroner Austin Rhodes says the crash occurred at around 2:45 p.m. on Illinois Route 97, just north of the intersection of East and Carter Streets in Fairview. 25 News reports the vehicle was a semi-truck with a dump trailer, which reportedly left the road and struck a tree. The driver was the only person in the vehicle. Identification is being withheld at this time, pending next of kin notification. The area where a legendary Bradley basketball coach lived is now named in honor of him and his wife. A ceremony Friday morning unveiled the 1500 block of Callender as Honorary Maryland and Joe Stoll Avenue. His son, Jim, says his father meant everything to him.
1: He was just not a mentor, a coach, a friend, and a confidant, but a leader, and taught me, you know, you want to be a leader and give back to the community that, you know, serves you so well. You want to serve it.
0: Stoll recalled his days growing up in the area of all kinds of people visiting the family. Artists and creators from all over will showcase their talents today. Arts Partners Ignite Peoria will take place today at the Civic Center from 9 a.m. to 5 p.m. Arts Partners Vice President Julie Trankenshu tells WMED's The Greg and Dan Show that Ignite will show art can be all-encompassing.
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4: The 25 News First Alert Forecast. We're looking for some spot rain chances here today and over the next couple of days. Very spotty out there for rain chances here today, but we could run into a few. Best rain chances on Tuesday and Wednesday, or more widespread showers and thunderstorms roll through. We have rain chances every day up until then. Otherwise, it's going to be a bit on the warm side moving through with heat indexes near 100 degrees. I'm 25 News First Alert Meteorologist Austin Feig for WMBD Radio.
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16: Are you ready? 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
15: 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And if you missed anything on the show, just search Pete McMurray Show wherever you find your favorite podcast. And we would love for you to click and subscribe. Let's say hello to Lisa Katara. This crazy weather. What is going on with all this crazy weather?
17: Well, they said this El Nino was going to be intense, and it is.
15: Tornadoes in the Midwest, 140 mile an hour winds in Wisconsin near Appleton, 250,000 without power. Dangerous storms on the East Coast, Jersey, water waist deep in the streets, Pennsylvania's streets look like rivers. Jeez, man. It's just
17: Spain
15: crazy.
17: Spain and France are burning up.
15: I mean, France is on fire. I don't mean the lab. It's crazy. In Spain, yeah. Flooded streets, fires everywhere, basements flooded. You've had, oh boy. How long was your basement flooded? A year?
17: Yeah, but that was due to negligence on a contractor's behalf.
15: Oh.
17: And after people telling me for a year that it was not their fault, I proved them wrong.
15: I've had two basement floods. One was from a huge rain where something happened and water came up through the sewers. Oh, it's terrible.
17: Yeah, I mean, at a certain point, if your entire neighborhood is flooded because the city's systems are overloaded, there's nothing you can do.
15: Nothing.
17: I mean, there's no way to prevent that.
15: Yeah.
17: We got a month's worth of rain, they said, in one day.
15: Gosh, that's
17: how can
15: crazy.
17: Any infrastructure be prepared for that?
15: You can't. That's
17: no.
15: the thing. That's why everything's flooded right now. Meanwhile, the U.S. and Iran have paused major bombing strikes. There's still a few going on right now. Mediators from Qatar and Pakistan are trying to restart negotiations. This is what I know. The gas station near my house is $4.80 a gallon.
17: Oh, boy. Whoa.
15: I filled up my wife's SUV on Wednesday.
17: Ooh.
15: And it was $82. 82.
17: And think about it. We live in an area where maybe you're driving 5 to 10 miles max a day.
15: Oh my gosh.
17: If you live in the suburbs, if you live in a rural area, you're easily driving 50 to 70 miles a day.
15: Right? Yeah. It's so painful right now.
17: Ugh.
15: It is. Something's got to give. Coming up on today's show, it's Shark Week, folks. What's your favorite shark?
17: A gummy shark.
15: What is that? Is that your...
17: It's a fruit snack in the shape of a shark.
15: What is that gummy brand that you love?
17: I forgot. There was a certain name for the shark ones.
15: But what's the brand that you eat, the gummies that you eat? And I'm not talking about the ones you buy from the pot store. You know?
17: No, the... I don't know. Welch's?
15: No, there's a special name for it. Oh, my God. I can't even think of it. I pass the plant every summer when we drive up north.
17: Oh, Haribos. Those are gummy
15: Haribos,
17: bears.
15: Yes. I mean, it's the same thing. They make everything.
17: A fruit snack is different than a Haribo.
15: And what is Haribo? How do they come up with that
17: name?
15: Is it a last name? How do you come up with Haribo?
17: It's German, right?
15: I have no idea.
17: Listen, all I know is they make the best gummy candies.
15: I mean, what are you, in third grade? Who eats gummies as an adult?
17: Listen.
15: Unless you want to get high.
17: I don't need to save all of those calories for a gallon of beer every weekend. I can eat 10 gummy bears here and there.
15: I got to tell you, I've put on a few LBs this summer with the beer. Everybody wants to go out. It's so much fun.
17: It's called living, dude. Isn't it worth it?
15: It's so much fun. Shark Week. Kendall Burna is an environmental scientist. She stars in World's Biggest Mako, searching for one of the ocean's fastest and most mysterious sharks. Kendall will join us on today's show. The hammerhead, the great white.
17: Great white, yeah.
15: The Mako is a huge shark. I didn't know too much about it. I'm glad we have her on the show. Shark Week's fun. I mean, I'll tune in on Discovery. I like
17: it. Why not?
15: It's been going on forever. Probably as old as you.
17: Probably. I don't know.
15: Dating after 50. Think about your friends that are 45, 50, 55 that just started dating. Not easy. Victoria Vaughn is an educator. She was divorced and started dating after 50. She is the author of Oh, the Frogs I Kissed Before I Finally Found My Prince. Dating Over 50. She'll join us today. I could probably name 5 divorced guys that are on Bumble right now.
17: In some ways, I think it might be easier.
15: Because the pool's smaller? Isn't life about a numbers game?
17: More. You know what I mean? Like, your boundaries are firmly in place. You know yourself more. You might have been in a long-term relationship that failed, so you go, you know what? I can't be with a person who works nights. Mm. I need someone who has the same schedule as me.
15: Right, you're not going
17: to
15: give.
17: So it's easier to eliminate people.
15: Yeah, but the pool is much smaller, so it's harder to find that right person.
17: Yeah.
15: These guys are on Bumble. They all say the same thing. It's like trying to get a job at a job site. It just doesn't happen. You need a connection with somebody somewhere. Have you ever set anyone up where they're still together today?
17: I don't set people up.
15: My neighbor did it. They're still together to this day, 7 years.
17: Oh, wait, I was a setup.
15: What? Somebody set you up with your husband, Barry? Oh, my God. Do setups work? No, I don't know anybody that's been set up. What?
17: Yeah, but I haven't set anyone up. Like, I don't want to be in charge of your romantic destiny.
15: Who set you up?
17: His best friend from high school married a good friend of mine from junior high.
15: Oh,
17: and when I went to reconnect with her and have a drink, I met her husband for like 5 minutes, and he was like, "You got to meet my friend Barry." It was, I mean, it like literally within 5 minutes.
15: And why is that?
17: I have no idea.
15: Oh, jeez. And how long did you guys date?
17: Like a year.
15: Okay. You know when you know, right?
17: I mean, we were already like 30, so we were not going to slow roll it.
15: Well, think about people that are dating over 50. I mean, they know, so why not hook up and lock it in?
17: Yeah.
15: That's why you see people moving in or getting married right away. It's like, okay, I'm gonna ride this one.
17: Why not?
15: Yeah. Lollapalooza this weekend. Electronic music, Lisa, is the fastest growing music genre in the United States this year, according to a new report.
17: Interesting.
15: EDM is number one, followed by, what do you think number two is?
17: Country.
15: Country is number two. That is correct.
17: Yes.
15: And number three, R&B.
17: Okay.
15: I've been to Lollapalooza. I go every single year. I've seen the EDM stages. It's two guys who look like bankers playing EDM music in front of 30,000 kids, and I'm not kidding, all in sync, jumping up and down.
17: That sounds fun.
15: Yeah, they're all having a good time. It's crazy to see 30,000 people jumping up and down with the beat of the music. Damn.
17: That's why it has to be held outside. No building can contain all of that jumping.
15: Yeah, people are going bananas. Some startling news this week about people like me who sleep with a fan. Do you have a fan going in your room?
17: My husband tried to send me this article. I read the headline and I said, don't care. Not listening.
15: I have a fan blowing in my face year round, even during the winter time, because it's always too hot in our bedroom. It is. Sleeping with a fan may feel good for a lot of us, but doctors are warning it comes with side effects. Okay?
17: Don't care.
15: What do you think they're worried about?
17: Don't care.
15: Circulating allergens and dust. You got to clean your fan, guys. Cool air concentrated on one body area can also tense muscles, causing stiffness or a sore neck. Okay. I'll wake up with a stiff neck every once in a while.
17: I mean, you have to weigh the benefits of actually sleeping because you feel cool enough versus whatever this is.
15: Dryness can worsen coughing, wheezing, and congestion.
17: That I believe.
15: Mm-hmm. Dry air also paralyzes nasal immune defenses, allowing allergens to linger longer. Dry skin and eye irritation are additional concerns. You would think that it would dry out your throat. I've never had that problem.
17: You want to sleep with your mouth closed?
15: No, my mouth is with a hole. It's always
17: you're open. Just you just have a permanent olive oil coating on your throat, so you're fine.
15: I was born with that. I sweat olive oil. That's the thing.
17: You do.
15: To reduce risks, experts recommend pointing the fan away from your head and cleaning the blades regularly. So if you have a fan at home, I want you to think about this. Even your bathroom fan, you know, the exhaust fan in your bathroom, you got to pull out the vacuum, folks. You got to clean that puppy. Think about it. Every time you turn it on, there's dust in there. It's just moving dust around.
17: I'm too short.
15: I know you have to.
17: I can't reach.
15: You have to get a ladder. I get the ladder out of the garage. I bring it in. And probably once every 6 months, I clean the bathroom fans in the house.
17: It's just I can't do it.
15: Part of being a dad, you know what I'm saying?
17: Well, I'm not a dad, so I'm not doing
15: it. Part of being a dad. And quickly, Macaulay Culkin reportedly met with Disney about a new Home Alone reboot.
17: Can we just leave it alone?
15: It's a bad idea. It always is a bad idea. Macaulay, don't do it. He was 10 when he made the movie. Now he's 45. Ain't gonna work.
17: He'll be the dad.
15: Quick break. More of the show on the way.
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2: Okay, look, you know how you're always talking about how you can simulate all that stuff on your computer? You know? What's the difference? Why can't we simulate a girl?
3: I don't know. I guess I could, but why? It's two-dimensional on the screen. It's not flesh and blood, Gary.
2: Well, I know that, but, you know, we can use it. Why? We can ask it questions. We can put it in real-life sexual situations and see that reaction. Like, we'll sink the minute shit. You'd love it.
21: Back to the Pete McMurray Show. Here's Pete and Lisa.
15: That was Weird Science years ago, and look where we are now. How often are you using chat or Claude or any AI? Using it
17: more
15: daily?
17: More than I want to.
15: I mean, daily, every hour, every second. There's people
17: I
15: that won't do...
17: I use it for work.
15: Yes, I think most of us use it for work. Do you talk to your AI? Do you say please and thank you?
17: No, I have not named it. I don't consider it a friend. I think of it as a robot. And when it messes up, I am terse with it.
15: It's everywhere. It's on your phone, your Gmail, everywhere. You can't get away from it. ChatGPT, the maker, OpenAI, came clean recently and said that its AI system hacked into another AI company on its own.
17: Yeah, that's not good.
15: So OpenAI hacked another AI company, and the company didn't know about it. It did it on its own. So that's a little disconcerting.
17: Right. They specifically programmed it not to do that, and then it decided to do it anyway. And you're trying to tell me we're not going to end up in the Terminator situation?
15: After you craft an email, do you put it through AI to correct mistakes or add a little spice to it?
17: No.
15: If I'm sending a very important email, I am putting it in chat. And I'm like, hey, add a little something. And if I like it, I'll use it.
17: But don't you feel like if everyone's putting their emails through chat, everyone's going to start sounding the same and people are going to start reading your email and zoning out? Well, I want to sound like me.
15: That's why you have to change it around. So it's just you're getting a little help. Don't write in chat's voice
17: tone, but I think a lot of people are going to be like, I'm a bad writer. Just going to let ChatGPT do it. And they don't have a voice.
15: When AI does something wrong, do you say, hey, this is completely wrong? Do you tell them? Because I do. I feel like it's helping them program themselves.
17: Yeah, and I don't like it. I hate all of this.
15: Why do you hate it? It's technology. You have to embrace it.
17: I hate it because it's going to put a lot of people out of work.
15: Do you believe in human-robot love?
17: I believe it exists. I believe it shouldn't.
15: 1 in 10 Americans admit they've had a flirty and romantic conversation with an AI bot. I would never even think about that.
17: AIs are nice to you.
15: A survey of U.S. adults revealed that 11% admitted to getting hot and heavy with AI chatbots like Claude, ChatGPT, and Google Gemini.
17: You don't see why this is AI is bad. People are going to be like, an actual human might disagree with me. An actual human might push back. An actual human I have to negotiate my sexual kinks with. This robot, I can just go in and be 100% demanding. We're all going to suffer.
15: 1 in 8 say a conversation with AI has turned them on. I don't understand
17: that. I can't compete with AI. I'm a human lady.
15: The survey found that younger Americans are far and away more likely to get steamy with AI than older Americans. Of course, Gen Z is number one. Almost 30% say they've had dirty conversation with AI. How does that come up? Hey, check my email and talk dirty to me.
17: I think you're lonely. I think people are lonely.
15: Oh, go outside. Go to the grocery store.
17: Mm-hmm. Right, but they're afraid of being rejected. AI ain't going to reject you.
15: No, they're not.
17: AI's not going to make fun of whatever weird thing you want to say in the bedroom.
15: Point. This declines sharply with age. As you can imagine, 16% of millennials say they've had romantically charged conversations with AI. I just want to know how they would start. How do you start a conversation to get you going? I don't know what you type out. I don't know. And I need visuals, not words on a paper. Compared with 9% of Gen X and just 2% of baby boomers. I don't think a lot of baby boomers are using AI. Maybe that's the reason.
17: I think if baby boomers knew they could talk to it and it would talk back, they would 100% start relationships with AI. They are no different than anyone else.
15: I know you're going to be shocked by this. Men were about twice as likely as women to report romantic or sexual interactions with AI.
17: Yeah. Like I said, I mean, what man doesn't want a sexual object that is not going to reject them,
4: yes,
17: not going to make fun of them,
4: yes,
17: and is going to say yes to whatever they want?
15: But again, it's just words on a page. Am I missing something? Are they sending images?
17: Well, you're not a reader. A lot of people use
15: words on a page and imagine worlds in
17: their mind.
15: 15% of men said they've had flirty conversations with AI in the last month, compared to just 8% of women. Here's a big question for you. A quarter of Americans believe that flirting with AI counts as cheating in a relationship. Do you?
17: No, but I think if you spend more time with AI and avoiding your partner, that's not great.
15: Well, if you're talking dirty to your computer, you don't think, if you read
17: How is that different than you watching porn, which I think most people are okay with? It's not. It's not human. But if you start saying, you know what, I'm going to wait till my partner falls asleep, and I'm going to... And if your partner's reaching out to you for a connection and you're like, it'll be easier for me to just talk to AI later.
15: Jeez, man, that's so sad. Gen Z says getting romantic with AI is a deal breaker in a relationship. And almost half of us believe that it's a form of cheating. Talking to your AI, dirty.
17: It's also like, AI takes so much resources, right? It takes so much energy, it takes so much water.
15: Right. Yep.
17: And we kind of all are being forced to use it for work because we want to keep our jobs.
15: Right. Yeah.
17: It's like, can we find a way not to use it
15: for
17: our
15: sex?
17: Personal lives?
15: Oh, I don't think so. I think we're stuck. Especially if it's not going to talk back.
17: Yeah, exactly. Wouldn't you love a version of Lisa that doesn't talk back?
15: Yes. Thank you.
21: Mm-hmm. 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
8: Hello, Bavaro. The Senate confirming Todd Blanche as Attorney General early this morning. That vote very tight, 50-49.
9: There were two Republican no's, Susan Collins, Republican of Maine, who has a tough re-election bid. And early Friday morning, you had Lisa Murkowski from Alaska. So this took it down to Bill Cassidy. He was the only person, the Republican senator from Louisiana, who was undecided on that side of the aisle, and he broke the logjam.
8: Fox's Chad Pergram also reports on the bipartisan interim spending bill passed by the Senate
9: to keep the government open through the 11th of December here. Now, the House of Representatives must sync up.
8: That vote helps avoid a government shutdown before the midterm elections. This comes before the August recess, which has the Senate out for the next 5 weeks. 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
10: WMBD Radio Local News, I'm TJ Carson. A Peoria area man has died in a small plane crash in rural Missouri. 25 News reports 73-year-old William Anderson was piloting a Piper Comanche when it went down in a field in Harrison County, Missouri, Tuesday night. FAA records show Anderson took off from Peoria at around 4:39 p.m. The sheriff's office was alerted by the FAA just before 7 p.m., and deputies located smoke near U.S. Route 69. Anderson, who had a Creve Coeur address, was declared deceased at the scene. The National Transportation Safety Board is investigating. Illinois is falling further behind in its goal of bringing all school districts up to adequate funding levels. Capital News Illinois reports the State Board of Education released details of how it will distribute $9.3 billion in evidence-based funding for public schools in the upcoming year. That's a $350 million increase over last year. Despite the increase, fewer districts will be funded at or above 90% of their adequacy target. State Superintendent of Education Tony Sanders says that's due to rising costs and a sharp drop in recent years in certain kinds of business taxes. One can be set for life if they match all six numbers tonight. Tonight's Powerball jackpot is set at $856 million with a lump sum cash value of more than $370 million. The jackpot has been growing since May, since two tickets, one in Florida and one in Texas, won a $20 million prize. More news in 30 minutes or as it breaks, and always at WMBDRadio.com.
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12: The 25 News First Alert Forecast. We're looking for some spot rain chances here today and over the next couple of days. Very spotty out there for rain chances here today, but we could run into a few. Best rain chances on Tuesday and Wednesday, or more widespread showers and thunderstorms roll through. We have rain chances every day up until then. Otherwise, it's going to be a bit on the warm side moving through with heat indexes near 100 degrees. I'm 25 News First Alert Meteorologist Austin Feig for WMBD Radio.
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0: Most of us have that friend recently divorced, hasn't been out with another person in years, thrust back into the dating scene after 50. That's exactly what happened to our next guest. So, she wrote a book. It's called, Oh, the Frogs I Kissed Before I Finally Found My Prince. Let's welcome in Victoria Vaughn. Thanks for taking the time. I love the name of your book.
1: Thank you. Thanks for having me.
0: What's your story? So you were married 30 years and you got a divorce and you were thrust back into the dating world.
1: That's exactly what happened. I was 55. And believe me, Pete, the dating pond is more like a little puddle. All dating ponds have frogs, but the puddle had a lot of frogs that would emerge with Samsonite baggage all over. Mm-hmm. And we all have it at that age anyway.
0: Yeah.
1: Marriages, divorces, kids, mortgages, debt.
0: Mm. It sounds so depressing. Lisa and I were talking earlier. She thought, since you're older and more mature, you know exactly what you want. But I said, you know exactly what you want, but the pool is much smaller, so it's harder to find that person.
1: Yes, that's exactly right, yes. I talked about male frogs, but women can be frogs too. So I'm sure I was the frog in some of these instances I talked about in my book. So.
0: Well,
1: no, I wasn't. I wasn't the frog.
0: Well, tell us about your first date after your divorce and what was going through your mind. Was it like, wow, dating has completely changed?
1: Well, I was scared. I didn't know what to expect. I mean, I hadn't dated in 31 years. So your expectations are a lot different whenever you're older. Because whenever you're younger, you're thinking about, will he be a good husband, a good provider, a good father, blah, blah, blah. You're already past all that at that age. So now you're looking for companionship and truth and honesty and fun and things like that that kind of aren't as important. The things that were important to you when you're younger aren't quite as important to you when you're older. But I also, found that it was kind of like shopping in a thrift store. You find, if you're trying to find something that has all its parts, it doesn't smell. And
0: oh, that's so true. And so
2: I would
0: funny.
2: Imagine that some people dating after 50 go in wanting, like, hey, I know I want companionship, I know I want friendship. And some people dating after 50, especially if they got out of a long-term marriage, might be thinking, I just want to try every ride at the carnival. Did you find that you found a lot of those kind of people who were just like, I just want one or two dates and I'm out of here?
1: Oh, absolutely I did. Right. And I think that's why it's so important to kind of state your expectations. Are you looking for a long-term? Are you looking for a plus one? Or are you looking for a booty call? Because
0: yes,
1: they're all out there. And if I'm looking for long term and you want a booty call, hey, it's not going to work for me anyway. It might, no. So it's good to kind of let all that stuff out of the bag right at first.
2: Was it hard to stay true to the lane you chose? Because I think when the pool is so small, you might think, I'm not in for a booty call. You see someone who says, I'm into booty calls, and you might be tempted to think, oh, I'll just go on a few dates with them, and they'll like me so much, they won't want to just only be that. How do you not fall into that trap?
1: Well, you do, because you think, mm-hmm. Well, maybe they'll learn to like me because I'm such a wonderful human being, and, maybe I can change them. Nope, not going to happen, but that's the lesson that you learn.
0: Right.
1: Also, you start to settle. You think, okay, maybe he's not out there. This one will do, but no.
0: Oh, don't settle. What surprised you most on the first date? Your first date out of your divorce, what surprised you the most?
1: Well, to me, I looked like I was 17, and I felt like I was, 17, and of course I wasn't. And the picture he had posted looked like he was 17, but then, his dad shows up. So that was not really, but, I realized, hey, I'm older. This is not a teenage boy.
0: The pictures people post are always 10 years old, always. because they're looking for the best picture of themselves, and they're like, oh, I remember this, and they think it's just a few years ago, but it's really, in reality, it's been 10 years.
1: Exactly, right. Or, you know, they post a picture with 12 other people in the photo, and you're trying to figure out, wait, who are you? Which one is you?
2: Right.
1: Yeah, one of the guys that I encountered said he looked like George Clooney's cousin. He was pretty far removed from that family tree. He looked like the love child between Andy Griffith and Alfred E. Newman.
0: Oh,
1: from
0: wow.
1: Mad Magazine.
0: Oh, yeah, yeah. Oh, my gosh.
1: A little delusional there. He was very funny, though. He had a great sense of humor. He really made me laugh, but he was really also a jerk. You can read about him. His name's Hickey in the book.
0: Oh, wow. Well, people are listening right now. We're talking to Victoria Vaughn. The book is called Oh, the Frogs I Kissed Before I Finally Found My Prince. There's people listening that are doing exactly what you did after your divorce. They're jumping back into the dating pool. Give them some tips.
1: Oh, boy. You might want to read the book. I wish I would have had the book whenever I started this odyssey. It might have saved me some time.
2: Right.
1: I guess the first thing I would say is you be you. You know, don't try to be somebody that you're not, because that's a pretty, that's a facade you're not going to be able to keep up with. I think Oscar Wilde is credited with saying, be yourself, everyone else is taken. So go ahead and be yourself. Because let me tell you something, whenever you find the person that's right for you, they're going to love you warts and all. And you them.
0: Warts
2: that's
0: and
2: true.
0: All. I love that. Lisa's line is, you be you. She's been saying that for years. It's so funny when you say that, but it's so true. Just be
1: it
0: yourself.
1: True.
0: Yeah.
1: Exactly.
0: Yeah.
1: Right.
2: Well, if you're not presenting yourself...
0: Yeah, but
2: who
0: at
2: they,
0: first...
2: We, who are they attracted to then?
0: Victoria, we always talk about this. The first one or two dates is always a game. It's a dance. You don't want to reveal too much.
1: I know.
2: But you shouldn't go into the first date saying, I'm a neurosurgeon.
0: Well, of
2: when
0: course.
2: You're really a preschool teacher.
0: Of course.
2: You have to go in being a preschool teacher.
0: Right.
1: Exactly.
2: That's what I'm
1: right.
2: saying.
0: But don't reveal.
2: I'm not saying that you reveal all of your worst tragedies on your first date. No, but you have to be who you are. If you're serious, be serious. If you're funny, be funny. If you drink, drink. If you're not a drinker, don't drink just because you feel pressured to.
1: Exactly. At least you're summarized it very well. The other thing I would say is date your wage. No finance, no romance. Mm-hmm. And whenever I mean date your wage. If you are a preschool teacher, you're not going to have a budget of a neurosurgeon.
2: No.
1: So we don't have to go to the fancy restaurant. And also, you know, are we going Dutch here? I mean, I don't mind paying my own way, but I need to know that ahead of time. And
0: right.
1: I certainly don't want you to spring on me, hey, are you going to pick up the check?
0: Right, right. Always work that out before the date. Hey, we'll
1: exactly.
0: split it. This is the first time we're meeting. And always
1: right.
0: meet for drinks and apps. Don't go to dinner. Too much of a commitment.
1: Oh, perfect. And, you know, whenever I would meet them for the first time, it was always at a Barnes & Noble.
2: Smart.
1: Because they have a coffee shop there, and you know, if it didn't work out, I could buy a book and go home. But but you know, it wasn't too much of a commitment. You're right, Pete. You don't want to go to dinner because you know it could turn into a real disaster real quickly. So, but yeah, drinks and appetizers or just coffee is fine.
0: Do men over 50 date differently than women over 50?
1: Oh yes. Yeah. I was 55 when this started. I did not look like Cameron Diaz or Julia Roberts. You know, they were 32. It's funniest thing, the guys over 50 kind of sort of wanted one of those people. But boy, you better look like one of those beauties. And, you know, without significant cosmetic procedures, that's just not going to happen. So... You know, I had to be me and age gracefully.
0: You
1: I
0: be
1: mean,
0: you, yeah.
1: I be me. That's true.
2: Did you ever get the feeling that they were auditioning people to take care of them when they're old?
0: There's a lot of guys that want to get in a relationship to have that woman take care of them. I know a ton of guys like that.
1: Both of you have hit the nail on the head, because I say in the book, they were looking for a nurse or a purse.
0: That's so true.
1: Exactly. Yes, I did find mostly people looking for purses, but there were a couple that they're not in the book, but you know, grow old with me and you can take care of me. And okay, no, not I'm not your girl. I'm not going to do that.
2: That's not attractive to women.
0: No,
2: it's not attractive
0: to anybody.
2: Like,
1: No. You know, and I don't think I would want. I wouldn't ask somebody to do that. I'm being me. I'll take care of myself until I can't, and then somebody in my family will pitch in. I'm not expecting some guy to do that for me.
0: Some random. So. Did you find Did you find the prince?
1: I did, yes, and I met him through eHarmony, and we were married for 12 and a half years. Unfortunately, he's passed away.
0: Oh, I'm sorry. Wow.
1: Yeah. And in fact, he's the reason I wrote the book, Pete, because I was mourning him. I was sitting in my living room one day thinking about him and how we met, and I thought, you know, I had to go through a lot of frogs to find you.
0: And good and for you.
1: I started writing those stories down, and pretty soon I had 12, 15 stories, and I gave them to a friend. She said, you know, this is really funny and insightful. You ought to think about publishing this. And I thought, yeah, right, yeah, no. But I did, so, and it's out there for people to enjoy. If people don't want to read about me, they can start on chapter 4, which is Bob, my battery-operated boyfriend. Every girl should have one.
0: Well, good for you for writing this book, and you're just a delight. It's Victoria Vaughn. The book is called Oh, the Frogs I Kissed Before I Finally Found My Prince. Victoria, thanks for your time. We appreciate it.
1: Thank you so much, Pete and Lisa. I would like to say that 10% of net profits for the book are going to the Michael J. Fox Foundation for Parkinson's Research. Because my prince did have Parkinson's. So thank you so much for having me, guys. I appreciate it very much.
0: You got it. Thanks, Victoria.
1: All right. Take care.
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26: 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It's probably going to go pretty late, too. I'm a taxi driver, De Niro.
28: Yeah, I meet the fuck as De Niro. I'm watching you.
27: Painting that mole on your face. Did you do that yourself?
28: Yes, I did.
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0: We used to get invited to a midsummer party like 7 years in a row. We would go. It was zero fun. It was two-packed, random people, always a theme like the white party or the Hawaiian party.
2: This sounds like it would be right up your alley. Too many people.
0: Yeah, but
2: you love dressing up and having a joke costume.
0: I do, 100%. It was just a weird vibe. And the randoms that you didn't really want to talk to.
2: I don't understand. You want to talk to everyone?
0: My point is, one year I said to my wife, why are we going to this? We never have fun. Let's just not go. And for the last 10 years, we have not gone to this party. It's the best decision that we've made.
2: Isn't it funny how we do things and we don't realize that we are adults with free will and we can just stop? I think we're so ingrained.
0: I have to show up for this. Oh, they're going to miss me. I have to show up.
2: We go to this every year it's Easter. You have to have lammy cake, even though making the lammy cake, everyone hates making it and then no one eats it, but we have to do it because grandma did it. And then one day you wake up and you go,
0: no,
2: you don't need to do this.
0: It's not good. No. some of us become selectively social as we get older. We have fewer friends as we age, but we appear happier than ever. I wish you could see Lisa moving her arms up and down. She's so happy. No one is more selectively social than you and my wife, Sarah. It's so funny. I don't need new friends. I go, why not?
2: I want friends that I can tell my most embarrassing story to.
0: Mm-hmm.
2: I don't want to play the what do you do for work game. I don't care what you do for work. I just don't care.
0: Yeah, you don't care.
2: I don't.
0: Yeah. It may look like people are withdrawing from the world. Psychology suggests something very different is happening, Lisa. You're going to be happy to know that you're pretty normal. Research has consistently found that many older adults intentionally focus on deeper, more meaningful relationships rather than maintaining large social circles.
2: Yes.
0: So as we get older, we kick people off the island. We don't want to deal with it anymore.
2: It's not that I don't want to deal with it. And there are people that I am acquaintances with that I know I could be better friends with.
0: Mm-hmm.
2: But nobody has time. You know what I mean? Like, they got little kids. We're all busy with work, with our families. And so it's hard to see my olden timey friends, let alone make time for new people. Like, there's just not enough hours in the day.
0: Do you ever meet someone at a party and it's like, oh my God, we could be best friends, and that's the last time you see them? Just enjoy the night.
2: You see them again at a party in 10 years and you pick right back up. And
0: right. It's great. Yeah. According to decades of research on socio-emotional selectivity theory, people tend to prioritize emotionally rewarding relationships as they perceive time as more limited, aka you're getting older and you don't want to have to deal with the meatheads or the drama queens.
2: Yeah, or just worried about like offending someone if I say the wrong thing.
0: People want higher quality

0: You're not going to those things. Spotting red flags gets easier as you mature. Life experience makes it easier to recognize toxic, one-sided, or manipulative people. So true.
1: 100%.
0: Because you've been through those experiences like, uh-oh, he's just like that dude I met 10 years ago. Stay far away from him. He's bad news, man.
1: Yeah.
0: Time becomes more precious. Jeez, man, as you get older, what do they say? The old Irish saying, the days are long, the weeks are short. I mean, time just flies by. It does.
1: It does.
0: Yeah, Charlie McMurray.
1: Summer feels like a blink.
0: Charlie McMurray's a senior. He's going to be a senior in college.
1: That's wild.
0: You've known him since fifth grade, I want to say. Emotional energy is limited. Work, family, health, and responsibilities leave less emotional bandwidth. Many people protect their energy by focusing on friends who lift them up, not wear them down.
1: 100%. We all have that like one friend who crosses into a dark place at some point. And then everything is negative from then on out. The grocery store, the milk was a temperature too hot. My cart got stuck.
0: I had
1: to walk. Like, they'll find negative in everything and complain to you about it. And you're like, Yeah, like, if you're going to be upset about everything, don't call me.
0: I just saw a buddy the other day, and it's like, let's look at the positive side, man. You're healthy. You got a great family and a great job. You own your own business. What's wrong? Always unhappy. Always.
1: Yeah.
0: Boundaries become stronger. Lisa, say no gets easier with age. Hey, Lisa, come and meet me. Come and meet me at Lottie's. Nope. Can't do it. Sorry. Not going to do it.
1: Listen, invite me with a proper notice and you'll get a Lisa in attendance.
0: Oh, really?
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4: Confirmation after controversy. I'm Angelo Bavaro, Fox News. Acting U.S. Attorney General Todd Blanche was approved by the Senate as Attorney General. Surviving defectors in the GOP who struggled to swallow his role in rolling out the nearly $2 billion anti-weaponization fund and IRS audit immunity for the president and his family.
5: The vote very tight, 50 to 49. The only senator not casting a ballot, Mitch McConnell, the former Senate Majority Leader, who's been out since the middle of June here. There were two Republican no's, Susan Collins, Republican of Maine, who has a tough reelection bid this fall. She announced her opposition a couple of days ago. And early Friday morning, you had Lisa Murkowski from Alaska, who also said she had met with Todd Blanche and just wasn't, committed to him at that stage. So this took it down to Bill Cassidy. He was the only person, the Republican senator from Louisiana, who was undecided on that side of the aisle, and he broke the logjam.
4: That is Fox's Chad Pergram. The Republican-led Senate also passed a temporary measure to fund federal agencies through December 11th, helping to avoid a government shutdown weeks before the November midterm elections. The House will also have to approve that measure. Talks continue between the U.S. and Iran.
6: President Trump is speaking more realistically about the peace talks. He's not saying things are going great. He's saying things are going fine, and that the reason the United States has not hit Iran again is because he's trying to give peace a chance. It's not because we're out of ammo.
7: We have certain types of munitions that are very powerful. That we have unlimited, virtual unlimited supply. We have others where it's a little bit tighter.
6: We had been led to believe earlier in the week that the conflict could be over by now. It hasn't happened yet.
4: That is Fox's Peter Doocy. 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
8: WMBD Radio Local News, I'm TJ Carson. The driver of a commercial vehicle died in a single vehicle crash Friday afternoon in Fulton County. Coroner Austin Rhodes says the crash occurred at around 2:45 p.m. on Illinois Route 97, just north of the intersection of East and Carter Streets in Fairview. The driver was the only person in the vehicle. Identification is being withheld at this time, pending next of kin notification. Peoria Heights is getting a boost from the federal government to improve Glen Avenue. Mayor Matt Wigginton says the Tri-County Regional Planning Commission, which manages the fund, has awarded the village more than $1.5 million for the project. Wigginton says the project will renovate with resurfacing, as well as add walk and bicycle enhancements.

0: enhancements on Glen from Knoxville to Prospect.
1: This is a thoroughfare for that connects Village Hall with our school system, with our library. So this is a real artery for Peoria Heights.
0: Wigginton says the federal funding will cover about 80% of the project. The area where a legendary Bradley basketball coach lived is now named in honor of him and his wife. At a ceremony yesterday morning, unveiled the 1500 block of Callender as Honorary Marilyn and Joe Stoll Avenue. His son Jim says his father meant everything to him.
2: He was just not a mentor, a coach, a friend, and a confidant, but a leader, and taught me, you know, you want to be a leader and give back to the community that, you know, serves you so well, you want to serve it.
0: Stoll recalled his days of growing up in the area, of all kinds of people visiting the family and playing games on the streets with the neighborhood kids. More news in 30 minutes or as it breaks, and always at WMBDRadio.com.
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4: The 25 News First Alert Forecast. We're looking for some spot rain chances here today and over the next couple of days. Very spotty out there for rain chances here today, but we could run into a few. Best rain chances on Tuesday and Wednesday, or more widespread showers and thunderstorms roll through. We have rain chances every day up until then. Otherwise, it's going to be a bit on the warm side moving through with heat indexes near 100 degrees. I'm 25 News First Alert Meteorologist Austin Feig for WMBD Radio.
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11: That was Elizabeth Hurley. Remember when we had her on with her son, Damien?
12: I sure do.
11: Stunningly beautiful. I felt like she was flirting with me. I mean, I felt a vibe there. I really did. There was something going on.
12: That's weird.
11: And then we talked about her, how I follow her on Instagram, and she's in a bikini, and I felt like it was weird that I hearted the bikini pictures with her son on Zoom.
12: I mean, the whole movie that they were in together was very racy. Mm-hmm.
11: Yes, 100%. But Elizabeth Hurley has a new boyfriend. I had no idea. And she said she had a feeling that she would like his daughter. Do you know who she's dating?
12: No, I don't keep track of celebs.
11: But never in a million years, Elizabeth Hurley, who could be in the supermodel category, smoke show, she's dating Billy Ray Cyrus.
12: Okay.
11: And the daughter she was talking about was Miley.
12: I love how you're shocked that a stunning woman is dating a mid-looking man. It's like the oldest trope there is.
11: That only helps guys like me. I love this.
12: It's so annoying for us.
11: I love it so
12: much.
11: Elizabeth revealed that Miley's been on her radar for years prior to dating Billy Ray Cyrus. She's adorable, she said. I've been lucky to meet some of his kids, and they seem fabulous. Do you know how many kids Billy Ray Cyrus has?
12: Three?
11: Six.
12: Oh, dang. Okay.
11: By the way, Elizabeth Hurley and Billy Ray Cyrus have been dating for a year and a half.
12: Good on them. Keep it secret.
11: Speaking of music, Lisa, do you crank the tunes when you're in your car with someone or have people over at your house?
12: I mean, crank makes it sound like they're loud. I play.
11: You play the music in the background when people are around?
12: Yes.
11: Okay, so you have a party, you got the tunes on.
12: You want to set a vibe, but I don't want people screaming at each other.
11: Now, I went to a party, I guess we started inside, but we were outside on your deck. Were you playing music inside too? Because I know you were playing music outside.
12: Maybe, I don't know.
11: A lot of Beatles on that playlist. Did your husband put that together?
12: You can't. Listen, the Beatles put that playlist together.
11: The average music fan, that's good. I like that line. The average music fan will do 2/3 of their listening alone.
12: I believe that.
11: Totaling 379 solitary hours a year, which seems kind of sad, but if you listen to music, you got your headphones on. Everybody does.
12: Or you're alone in your car.
11: Right. Alone in your car, headphones. When else are you listening to music? When you have people over, that's
12: cooking,
11: it.
12: Cleaning.
11: Yeah, mowing the lawn, okay. Mm-hmm. But I'm usually listening to a podcast.
12: If you were like doing work in your garage, would you have music on?
11: Why do you think I do work in my garage? Like what? What am I doing?
12: I don't know. Things that men do in the garage. You tinker?
11: I'm not tinkering with anything.
12: Well, some people got like workshops out there where they're
11: no
12: fixing
11: workshop.
12: Up their car or their lawnmower or their snowblower
11: or
12: whatever.
11: Yeah. I take the blower and I clean out the garage after I mow the lawn. That's it. I'm not doing anything in my garage. I'm not hanging out.
12: You're so white collar.
11: I know dudes that drink in their garage. I would do that. I've drank in my neighbor's garage before. That's such a guy thing to do.
12: I feel like it feels like a comforting hug somehow. It's weird. It smells like gas and tires, and yet everyone just puts out an uncomfortable lawn chair and is happy as a clam.
11: When was the last time you drank in someone's garage? Because I can tell you when I did.
12: What, like 2 days ago?
11: Last Thursday.
12: Yeah, exactly. Exactly.
11: It's been a while for you, hasn't it? Most songs are heard through headphones or while alone in the car rather than part of a shared experience. In fact, only 8% of all music listening happens at live events.
12: Yeah, who can afford a live event?
11: God, you're right. It's so expensive.
12: Too expensive.
11: But listen to this. Those who attend live music events discover 4 times as many new artists as those who never go, demonstrating the role live music still plays in helping people find new music. So true.
12: Yeah, you get sucked into the energy of the room and how they're responding to the opening band, and then it makes you more into it.
11: You're going to love this, which is why, looking back, about 60% of over 30s believe music was a far more communal experience back in the 90s.
12: Oh, Jesus.
11: 33% said they listened to music with others much more regularly in the past than they do today, while 25% fondly remember creating and sharing mixtapes with friends.
12: I'm going to shove a mixtape up your bum.
11: This is why people like me loved music back in the day, because you could hold it in your hand. Now it's on a playlist. You're kind of looking at it. I mean, when you had an album or a CD or a cassette tape, you could read the liner notes. You could hold it in your hand. You put it into something and you press something to play this music.
12: But that's like your experience. I think the younger generation now are having their own love story with music, and they're getting it in ways that we don't understand, that they'll look back on in 20 years and say, God, the way we had it was better.
11: For Gen Z, music discovery is through social media, especially TikTok. 34% saying they only discover new music once it's gone viral.
12: Yeah.
11: I mean, it's hard to find new music. We had this conversation. Where do you find new music?
12: The Spotify.
11: I know that. But how does...
12: But even Spotify annoys me because I want to find new music and it's always like, we made this playlist for you based on what you already listened to. And it's like, no, expose me. I want like
11: how
12: music
11: do you
12: roulette.
11: That is my number one pet peeve with Spotify because they put together playlists that... The music I already have on other playlists. I don't need another playlist with the same music.
12: No,
11: I want new music.
12: Thank you. Amen. Praise.
11: What about finding that special someone if you're not making 100 large?
12: I mean, most people aren't making 100K.
11: Money and romance are deeply connected, Lisa. Got some sad news. 1 in 4 of us believe their financial situation has prevented them from finding true love. On average, Americans say a salary of $106,417 is needed to attract a partner.
12: I mean, I understand, but that's just not realistic in a lot of places.
11: If you're not making 100K a year, you're listening to music alone. 78% of Gen Z tied salary to finding love versus only 32% of baby boomers. 15% have ended a relationship due to finances.
12: I mean, I think that makes sense. I think the boomers had an easier upward trajectory of you get in, you get your foot in at the door in the mailroom and you can work your way to be CEO. And those opportunities don't really exist anymore. So if you meet someone who's working in the mailroom, you might look at them and be like, it's always going to be mailroom.
11: Or someone with credit card debt. Have you dated someone with credit card debt?
12: Not for very long.
11: I dated a girl for a cup of coffee. She had $42,000 in credit card debt. Mm-mm. And we were in our late 20s. I'm like, I can't lock this one in. I got to run from this.
12: Yeah, no, that's not acceptable.
11: Not good. Gen Z says they would absolutely break up with people if they had poor finances. Yeah. Can love survive if one person is a spender and the other is a saver?
12: Depends on how much they make.
11: 106,000. What was that? $106,417.
12: Mm-hmm. If you spend more than what's coming in, you're not going to survive.
11: Gosh, that's the American way nowadays, man. Just spend, spend, spend.
12: It is wild to me how much we put on credit and just hope it will pay it or not pay it off in the future. We don't need all the things we buy. We don't need them. They're not going to make you happy.
11: Well, maybe a little bit. A shirt can make me happy. A pair of pants, new sneaks.
12: And how long does that happiness last?
11: I mean, for a while.
12: Yeah, it's not lasting.
11: The top reasons people break up. Number 5, lack of effort. So they're really not making the effort and things just kind of fizzle out. Number 4, lack of trust. You're lying, broken promises. Number 3, poor communication, not talking, not listening. Hey, it's not you, it's me. I just need time. Number 2, infidelity, emotional or physical. And the top reason people break up, financial stress.
12: 100%.
11: Damn, debt.
12: If you don't have the same outlook regarding spending, saving, It's going to be really hard.
11: And real quick, this popped up on my Instagram this week, and I know you're going to love this. The non-cheesy pickup lines that actually work. Are you ready for these?
12: Lord. Let's bang. I'm sure they're awful.
11: Let's bang these out. I love your belt, especially the buckle.
12: Nope. Pass.
11: I have never seen more magnetic eyes in my life.
12: Lies.
11: Hey, you have great shoes.
12: Oh, Lord.
11: Women love that. I've said, hey, wow, your shoe game is on. I feel like women love that compliment. They do.
12: If it's true, but like if I'm wearing a scuffed up pair of old shoes, like,
11: well,
12: you know,
11: you're not going to do that. You're going to shift.
12: Don't just say a line because someone said compliment her shoes. You got to look at the shoes. Are they worth complimenting?
11: 2 more. If I didn't have to go to work tomorrow, I'd kidnap you and take you to Paris.
12: Ew, skeevy.
11: Settle an argument. First date drinks and apps or dinner and drinks?
12: I think it should be coffee.
11: See? You responded. The last one worked, folks!
13: excuse me, do you know how much polar bear weighs?
14: No, how much?
13: Enough to break the ice. Hi, Fred Searing, how are you?
15: I'd like to try the Australian kiss. It's a lot like the French kiss, except down under.
13: Excuse me, do you think these bar napkins smell like chloroform? I'm kidding. Fred Searing, can I buy you a drink?
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0: We're not a bunch of frat guys trying to matchbox 20, all right? We're trying to mastermind a heist here.
11: Man, I love a good mixtape. I love it. I used to do those back in the day.
12: I'm over the mixtape. It was like dudes would make you this tape of 2 hours of D-sides. Not B-sides, not A-sides, like the worst track
11: on the album.
12: You were
11: dating the wrong guys. You were dating the wrong guys. You were hanging out with the wrong people. Ugh. I put hits in there. I put songs with meaning in there. That's what I do with my playlists. If you want me to send you my playlist, just reach out. I'll send anyone my playlists.
12: But every guy thinks that their mixtape is the one with the meaning.
11: It is. That would be me.
12: Just use your words.
11: Music.
12: Don't make me listen to deep cuts of Depeche Mode and Morrissey.
11: I would never do that to you. No. Maybe Springsteen from the early 70s, off one or two, his first two albums. Now, be honest. When you take your dogs for a walk or get in your car, are you listening to new music or are you playing the exact same songs you've been listening to for the last 25 or 30 years?
12: Oh, no, I mix it up.
11: Do you?
12: My playlist on Spotify has songs from 2026 to like 1945. Like, it's all over the place.
11: Who from 2026?
12: Oh, I just learned about this new band called...
11: For me.
12: Called Buttered?
11: Buttered? Butter? Like,
12: I don't know. They
11: buttered
12: had some
11: bread?
12: Good, they had some good jams. So, like, Instagram will feed me bands, and then I check them out on Spotify, and I'm like, yeah. And then I add them to the list because I'm trying to stay current.
11: Now, why wouldn't you share that with me?
12: Because you just want to keep listening to REO and Bruce and Aerosmith.
11: I love REO.
12: You have your like list of songs, and I don't think you deviate.
11: I do deviate. I love listening to new music. I love going to festivals and finding new bands. Greta Van Fleet. I saw them at Lollapalooza, I want to say 6-7 years ago.
12: That's new?
11: You know, I mean, they were new at the time. Greta Van Fleet is that band from Michigan that sounds like Led Zeppelin. So yeah, I can find new music.
12: You found the new music that sounds the most like the music already on your list.
11: Well, one song can instantly take you back to your friends, high school, college. What was your senior year song in high school? Do you remember?
12: No.
11: What? Really? That was a big deal when we were in high school.
12: I do remember that Green Day song, Time of Your Life,
11: yes,
12: was like real popular around
11: right
12: then.
11: There in the 90s, man, when you graduated, sure.
12: Yeah, but it doesn't like there are certain songs, if I haven't heard them in 20 years, will bring me back. Like recently a song came on from my high school years that I hadn't heard in a while, like probably 20 years, and it gave me weird feelings. But like the hits that are still played all the time, like, if I've heard it 10,000 times, it doesn't have the same effect.
11: Yeah, but if you're in a certain moment, like if I play Born to Run, which was our senior year song, along with Baba O'Reilly, if I play either one of those songs and I'm by myself or on a run or working out, it does take me back there. It makes me happy.
12: That's so weird. Like if I hear it still regularly on a weekly basis, it doesn't feel tied to that time period anymore.
11: Born to Run takes me back to high school. The Stones and Billy Joel, college. I mean, I can go right back there, man. Yeah. Stones, my first job. AC/DC, living in Rockford, Illinois, back in the early 90s.
12: Listen, I will say that the entire album, Chronic 2001 by Dr. Dre.
11: Oh, boy.
12: That brings me back.
11: Does it? What are your top five classic rock tunes? Or your top five songs, if you had the name five. It's always hard for you to put together a list. I mean, Born to Run would be in there. Gimme Shelter would be in there. September by Earth, Wind, and Fire would be in there. A Zeppelin tune, maybe Over the Hills and Far Away. AC/DC, Back in Black.
12: I feel like it always changes. There would definitely be a Brandi Carlile song.
11: Okay.
12: There's going to be something off of the Pinkerton album by Weezer because, God, that album's a banger.
11: God, you love Weezer. You love them. Music lovers are suffering from tunes on a loop, listening to the same tracks and albums over and over again. We all do it, man. We all do it. A poll of 2,000 people who describe themselves as serious music fans found 70% listen to the same tracks and artists over and over and over again.
12: Mm-hmm.
11: Yeah. So you're listening to your favorite song 343 times a year.
12: Not me.
11: A lot of people are. You go to a party, you're not playing new music. You want to hear old tunes that makes everybody happy. How many artists are...
12: a lot of work.
11: The average person, how many artists in their rotation?
12: Four.
11: Six.
12: Yeah, it's not that many.
11: That's not very many. I mean, I have many artists. I have different playlists. I have... for slow times, upbeat times, many different artists.
12: But see, that's the thing, is that you make a playlist. So then anytime you're in that mood, you're listening to the same playlist.
11: Yeah, but if I want to be in a good mood, I'll put on Pete's playlist or the Brothers playlist.
12: But it's always the same 20 songs. That doesn't get boring?
11: No.
12: Do you at least hit shuffle?
11: Of course, every single time, yeah. Send me new music. I am open to anything. By the way, the study found 41% haven't listened to an album in full from start to finish in years, which is true. No one does that anymore.
12: Nobody. Do.
11: What? You are. No one does that. Listens to an album start to finish.
12: No, I did, because you know what album came out last year that really likes being start to finish is Lily Allen's West End.
11: Oh,
12: that is a story from start to finish, and that album is amazing.
11: We are out of time.
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26: Morning to appoint Todd Blanche as the next U.S. Attorney General.
27: On this vote, the yeas are 50, the nays are 49. The nomination is confirmed.
26: And that vote coming before the five-week August recess, Blanche taking over as Attorney General now after the firing of Pam Bondi. Former Vice President Kamala Harris making the pitch for Democrats ahead of the midterms. She says Republican priorities are misguided.
28: They'll spend $125 billion on Trump's war in Iran while folks can't even cover their basic needs here in America.
26: The former vice president appearing at a rally for charter schools Friday in New Orleans. 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
29: WMBD Radio Local News, I'm TJ Carson. A Peoria area man has died in a small plane crash in rural Missouri. 25 News reports 73-year-old William Anderson was piloting a Piper Comanche when it went down in a field in Harrison County, Missouri, Tuesday night. FAA records show Anderson took off from Peoria at around 4:39 p.m. The sheriff's office was alerted by the FAA just before 7 p.m., and deputies located smoke near U.S. 69. Anderson, who has a Creve Coeur address, was declared dead at the scene. The National Transportation Safety Board is investigating. Illinois is falling further behind in its goal of bringing all school districts up to adequate funding levels. Capital News Illinois reports the State Board of Education released details of how it will distribute $9.3 billion in evidence-based funding for public schools in the upcoming year. That's a $350 million increase over last year. Despite the increase, however, fewer districts will be funded at or above 90% of their adequacy target, and the adequacy gap in school funding will grow to $6.8 billion. State Superintendent of Education Tony Sanders says that's due to rising costs and a sharp drop in recent years in certain kinds of business taxes. Sanders said he still believes in the evidence-based funding formula, that it's working, and that overall, Illinois is making strides in improving public school funding. One could be set for life if they match six numbers tonight. Tonight's Powerball jackpot set at $856 million. The lump sum cash value is more than $370 million. More news in 30 minutes or as it breaks, and always at WMBDRadio.com.
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5: The 25 News First Alert Forecast. We're looking for some spot rain chances here today and over the next couple of days. Very spotty out there for rain chances here today, but we could run into a few. Best rain chances on Tuesday and Wednesday, or more widespread showers and thunderstorms roll through. We have rain chances every day up until then. Otherwise, it's going to be a bit on the warm side moving through with heat indexes near 100 degrees. I'm 25 News First Alert Meteorologist Austin Feig for WMBD Radio.
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11: It's Shark Week, folks. Our next guest doesn't just study sharks, she swims with them. Kendall Berna is an environmental scientist. She stars in World's Biggest Mako, searching for one of the ocean's fastest and most mysterious sharks. Let's say hello to Kendall Berna. Happy Shark Week.
15: Thank you. Happy Shark Week to you guys as well.
11: I had no idea what a Mako shark was. I looked it up. Let me see if I have all the stats correct, okay? A Mako shark is the fastest shark in the ocean, one of the fastest fish in the world. Is that true?
15: That is true. They can travel 35 miles an hour and do burst speeds up to 40, maybe even faster.
11: Jeez, man. That's like a car. It's crazy.
15: Oh, yeah. They're like shaped like little torpedoes of the sea.
11: They're 8 to 12 feet long and anywhere from 200 to 1,200 pounds. Is that right?
15: Yeah, they can get larger, though. And that's the premise. That's the premise of our show, is trying to see how big they can get.
11: And where do you find a Mako shark? We're not going to see that in Florida or California, are we?
15: Oh, yeah. So you can find a Mako basically anywhere in the world that the temperature is over 61 degrees Fahrenheit. California is where we're studying them for the show. And where we happen to be finding them eating things like marine mammals, because we have such an abundance of sea lions here.
11: What's the biggest Mako shark you've ever seen?
15: I want to say, I mean, north of 13 feet. We've seen some really big Makos. The problem is actually being able to scientifically measure them. So that's kind of the tricky part, is a lot of what we're hearing about Makos being bigger is bycatch from fishermen who don't really care. You know, it's not really the scientific community going out and actually giving them a proper measurement.
11: I would think you could eye it up since you've been doing this for so many years, right? That's about 12 or 13 feet.
12: It's moving 30 miles an hour.
15: Yeah, and that's you know, that's what we mostly do. But on Shark Week, it gives us the opportunity to do some of these kind of fun out there experiments that we wouldn't normally do otherwise in science. So I always say that Shark Week is basically giving you the opportunity to do your like 10-year-old sort of science experiment brain in many ways. Because, you know, usually you're getting grant funding through institutions or academia or something like that. Shark Week is really like, what's your craziest idea?
11: Oh,
15: let's do that one.
11: Yes.
12: What have you learned this year filming Shark Week?
15: I mean, just how big Makos can get.
11: They're huge, man. And their skin is like sandpaper. Is that right?
15: Yeah. So their skin is made up of, it's actually essentially like more equivalent to teeth. They're called dermal denticles, and so it feels very equivalent to sandpaper because it really is just like tons of tiny, tiny teeth on them, basically.
11: Oh, wow. Man.
12: That's awful. That term made my whole body shudder, and I do not get skeeved out. That's skeevy.
15: You don't like the term dermal denticles? I like that. That's like the new, what's the term that everyone hates? Moist? Moist, yes, is moist. Dermal denticles is your new moist.
11: That's going to be my new check-in name
12: day,
11: at a hotel.
12: Dermal denticles.
11: That's great. We're talking to Kendall Berna. It's Shark Week, folks. Are you in the water when you're studying these sharks? Are you in a boat looking down? You have to be in the water, right?
15: Yeah, so you know what? If the question is for Shark Week, yes, we are in the water. Shark Week very much wants us in the water interacting with them, which is what is so fun about it. Very often in science, you're just on a boat sort of tagging the sharks. But for Shark Week, we want to get that in the water footage. You know, it wouldn't be that exciting to just watch a show where people are on boats tagging sharks all day. So this is an opportunity every year to actually get in the water and look at the sharks face to face. And I will say Makos are one of the most intimidating. Actually, I think they are the most intimidating shark out there when you're face-to-face with it. They're very intelligent. They have a very large brain-to-body ratio. So when you're underwater and looking at them with a mask on, they very much recognize that you're not prey. They know what you are. That doesn't mean they're not still going to come test you, but they know what you are, and they're very confused, and they're very curious, and they do a lot of circles around you. But it's really cool, too. If we put like a piece of tuna next to us or something, it's very cool to watch them come attack the tuna.
11: A piece of tuna next to me so the shark shows up. Do you ever have one of those moments where you're like, uh-oh, I think I went a little bit too far here, and you got nervous?
15: Yeah, of course. But I mean, it depends. You know what? This is my fourth year doing it, and you get more and more comfortable with both the animal and the people you're in the water with, because you have to remember, I'm just there interacting with the shark and being on camera. There is someone next to me who's doing that with a camera also.
11: Ah, okay.
15: So making sure that you're comfortable with the person you're in the water with, or sometimes you're alone with a GoPro type of thing. But usually when you're in the water with someone else, you kind of have to just do this dance together of your head is on a swivel at all times, and they're looking at one side, you're looking at the other side, and you sort of just have to really have each other's backs. And I would say the only moments I felt uncomfortable are if I felt like I was in the water with someone who was reckless in any way.
12: I was going to say, like, you want to make sure you're getting in the water with someone who's not going to panic and do something chaotic when they get scared.
15: You know what? I would say that would be the normal world version of it, is you don't want to be in the water with someone who'd panic and get scared. With kind of like Shark Week veteran videographers, the bigger worry is getting in the water with someone who's way too comfortable with sharks and going to rile them up in some way. Because, you know, they are wanting to get the best footage, so.
11: The name of the show is called World's Biggest Mako. Kendall Berna is our guest. If I fell in the ocean, what's the first thing I should do if I spotted a shark?
15: Not panic. So the thing that, I mean, sharks have so many different senses that we don't have. And one of those is a, you know, lateral line that goes down their back that helps them sort of measure movement in the water. And so the thing that you could do to appear most like a injured or dying animal is start to splash around. Oh. So that sense is going to be a better one for them than their sight, for example. So if you start to splash around, it's not that they're going to, people will say, you know, sharks will smell your fear. It's not that. It's that they're going to sense in many other ways that you are flailing around. And sharks, like, you know, they like Uber Eats like us. They don't want to have to go for the hardest hunt. They're going to take an easy meal. So that's why sharks are so often kind of like the garbage trucks of the sea as well. They're picking off the animals that are weak, injured, flailing. So if you can see, if you don't want to seem like an injured animal, that's the best thing. So if you fall in and you see a shark, you can try to casually, calmly get out of the water. Do not make a big splash.
11: Just calm down. I know it's a 13-foot Mako shark next to you. Just remain calm.
15: Exactly.
11: Float on your back. Everything's fine. I mean, but attacks on humans are very rare with Makos, correct?
15: Yeah, and I would say largely that's also because they're not really where humans are in the water. So like white sharks, great white sharks off California, especially this summer because there's a heat wave happening, are going to be in the areas where people are swimming at the beaches. Whereas Makos are a bit more pelagic, meaning they like to be in deeper water, a bit more offshore.
11: Right.
15: So I would say one of the main reasons that's the case is that you don't hear of Mako attacks is in large part because they're not overlapping as much. But also usually white shark attacks are very often juveniles.
11: Oh, okay. So they're younger great whites compared to...
15: Yeah.
11: And what's the biggest misconception that we have about great whites? Because we've all seen Jaws and we feel like if there's a great white in the water and we're swimming, we're done.
15: Yeah, you know, there's an account, I think he was on Shark Week as well. His Instagram account is The Malibu Artist, and he's out daily doing drone videos of white sharks in California. And he's nowhere near these people, so he'll be filming white sharks basically swimming under swimmers on California beaches every day right now. Oh. And thankfully, the people don't realize it, because I think once people realize there's a shark next to them, they are much more likely to start splashing, panicking, looking like a dying seal. But he's filming videos every day of just people right next to sharks, and they have no idea.
11: I mean, Shark Week's been around for like 40 years. Is it? It's has helped the shark community.
15: Yeah, I think, you know, that's what we like to think, is that we're creating this entertaining content that's also scientific. But we have to have that level of entertainment. And in there, we can always put a level of awe and slight fear, but also respect and dispel some misunderstandings. You know, we're showing the most intense moments of each of these interactions. There's many moments where I'm under with a Mako and it feels very peaceful. Those aren't making Shark Week, but I swear you could do the equivalent like meditation app version of Shark Week with certain footage where it's just like us calmly being in there with a Mako passing by, like, you know, and those moments so aren't cool. Making it, but that's a good thought. We should do the alternate channel next year. That's just
11: I don't know
15: peaceful
11: if you're gonna get the ratings
15: shark images.
12: You start playing it at 1 a.m. so everyone can just fall asleep with the sweet shark footage.
15: Yeah, exactly. But yeah, it has to be, you know, Shark Week has to always walk that line of appropriate respect and fear of these animals, because they, you know, we come to watch Shark Week because we want to see the massive teeth and we want to see them jumping out of the water.
11: Yeah.
15: So that's why we're showing all of that, but we're also trying to weave conservation and, you know, showing that we all do this every year with the sharks and we manage to do it safely.
11: And how did you fall in love with sharks?
15: Good question. I grew up in LA, and LA's water, I would say, is a little scarier. It's not where I would first have somebody start scuba diving necessarily. It's a little colder. It's a little darker. It is where I learned, but I then eventually moved to the Caribbean. I lived in the British Virgin Islands for 7 years, and that water is warm, inviting, bath water, crystal clear. And I started doing some more shark research down there. And so then that just transferred. But I love whales too. I love dolphins. I love all sort of marine megafauna. But sharks are a particularly fun one because they just freak everyone out. So it's a fun one. You go to a party, you show people your shark footage, and they're like, what is wrong with you?
11: Oh, my gosh. My wife grew up in northern Wisconsin, and she's deathly afraid of sharks. She's never seen a shark, never been by a shark, nothing but afraid of sharks. It's so weird how people are afraid of things that they've never even seen or been around.
15: I think it's more likely to be that you're afraid of sharks if you grew up on lakes, because you never got that exposure. So if you grew up in the ocean going, I go to the ocean every day and nothing's ever happened to me or my friends, you start to realize your odds are pretty good. If you grew up at a lake, you're like, well, why would I risk it now? I went my whole life without a shark attack. I don't want to go to that place.
11: You're right, she did.
15: Where there could be.
11: She grew up on a lake. That is so true. Well,
15: I think it's the lake effect. That's pretty common.
11: The show is called World's Biggest Mako. It's Shark Week. Kendall Burnett, thanks for your time. We appreciate it.
15: Thank you, guys. Have a good day.
0: That's a 20-footer.
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11: I'm a big Conan O'Brien fan. Love Conan. I've seen his talk show in real life many times. I listen to his podcast religiously. I've reached out to get him on our show over the years. No dice.
12: And he's busy. He's,
11: what do you mean he's busy? We're all busy, Lisa. We all he got stuff. Us. You can take 5 minutes, pick up the phone, call the show. Tried to get our show on his Sirius XM channel. No dice on that one. If you follow Conan O'Brien on Instagram or watch his podcast, you were wondering what's going on with the slick back hair.
12: Yeah.
11: Conan O'Brien has revealed a bad case of sunburn to be the reason for his new slick back hairstyle. He joked, "I'm a greaseball. I'm so greasy." Fans were wondering what the heck was going on when a new video taping of Conan O'Brien Needs a Friend, his podcast, featured him sporting not his traditional big pompadour hair, but a 1950s grease back look.
12: Yeah, well, sometimes you got to make a change.
11: People were upset, and guess what happened? The internet blew up, Lisa. Gosh, man, we all hate change. It's just, what's going on here? What happened to Conan's hair? According to Conan, the reason for his new do goes back to his attendance at the grand opening of the Obama Presidential Center in Chicago.
12: It was a nice weather day that day.
11: When Conan learned about the event, which was scheduled to run over 3 hours and it was going to be outdoors, he decided to put on some sunscreen on his face, on his arms before he left, and he attended with his wife, Liza. When it's over, I'm so glad, he thought to himself, that I put on sunblock and I'm feeling really good about myself, because he looked over at Stephen Colbert and David Letterman and they look bright red. Well, guess what? A day or two later after the event, I felt like my skull was on fire. Then 2 days after that, it got really, really itchy, and it looks like a snow globe. So he had to put lotion on it, and he slicked it back.
12: I mean, okay, but why are we talking about this?
11: Because the internet blew up. Yeah, you're fair-skinned. You can't go out in the sun. You got to put sunscreen on.
12: I mean, I wear sunscreen, but Conan and I are very different shades of white people.
11: He's translucent, right?
12: Yeah.
11: Yeah. Okay. Sneakers can serve a lot of purposes. They can make a fashion statement, provide an athletic edge, or even serve as a place to stash your booze. Fireball Cinnamon Whiskey is launching Fireball Sneaks, a limited edition sneaker featuring a compartment designed to hold the brand's new stash flask, a resealable 200 milliliter pouch that holds up to 4 shots of Fireball.
12: Fireball is whiskey?
11: Well, I mean, I don't think so, but they call it Fireball Cinnamon Whiskey. The black and red high tops feature Fireball branding, including flame detailing, along with a pocket beneath the tongue engineered to hold the flask. Sneaker culture is all about being ready for what's next, whether that's chasing a drop or making memories with friends. That same hype around discovery and the element of surprise inspired the Stash Flask and our sneaks.
12: And then people wonder why security takes so long at a concert.
11: See?
12: Because now we got to check for booze in the sneakers.
11: I was thinking, what a great idea. Because the metal detector is not going to go off. It's plastic. It's a plastic flask. How great is that? Fans can enter through the fireballsneaks.com for a chance to purchase a pair of Fireball sneaks for $25.
12: Whoa, that's cheap.
11: Yeah. I looked at the sneakers. They have flames on the side. They look like Air Jordans, which with a few tweaks. They're actually pretty nice. Would you want a pair of the hot red with flames, the hot

0: festival. Isn't it the same thing? God. And finally, does having a nice looking home make you more attractive?
1: Yes.
0: If your curb appeal lacks appeal, chances are so do you. New research suggests people who are dating and own or rent a home revealed over 7 in 10 believe the exterior of a person's home influences their level of attraction to them.
1: I think it just goes to show, like, you got things in control.
0: Another 86% equate being able to take care of an outdoor space with a potential partner's caring ability.
1: Yeah.
0: When I started dating my now wife, I lived in a dump with blue couches. So I don't know if this is true.
1: Yeah, but you were younger. If you were dating someone in their mid-30s and up, and their house was a disaster, like there's trash in the front, there's weeds everywhere, there's cobwebs on the door, you'd be like, I don't want to use their toilet. I don't want to have any food from inside. Like, if they don't respect their property, do they respect themselves?
0: And that does it for us, folks. Remember, if you missed anything on the show, just search Pete McMurray Show wherever you find your favorite podcast. And please subscribe. You guys have a great day, and we'll see you next time. Bye-bye.
1: Clean up.
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4: Close vote. I'm Paul Stevens, Fox News. The U.S. Senate early today confirming Todd Blanche as Attorney General. The vote there 50-49. Our Chad Pergram on Capitol Hill talking about some bills that did not pass.
5: They did not pass the Save America Act. That's something that a lot of conservatives said we have to get passed before the August recess. In fact, they are going on recess here. They're going to have these brief pro forma sessions over the next 5 weeks. In fact, the next legislative session in the Senate is going to be September 15th. They didn't have the votes to pass a budget resolution that would allow them to deal with some election integrity issues. And they also didn't pass a college sports bill. There was some thought that they might be able to do some sort of a test vote on that. President Trump put out a tweet on Truth Social saying that, he was very concerned about trying to get this done, wanted them to stay in session in August to say, hey, you know, this is important, stay in session, get it done.
4: And the Senate also passing its version of a bill to avoid a government shutdown. Talks over the reopening of the Strait of Hormuz still ongoing, but there's some conflicting info being released.
6: Some very different messages coming out of Iran. It's tough to decide which faction to believe. On one hand, in Parliament, talk about perhaps trying to ban Israeli and U.S. ships from the Strait of Hormuz. At the same time, other Iranian officials talking about real progress on talks to reopen the Strait of Hormuz. The negotiations with Oman have made tremendous progress. President Trump has said he's played an active personal role in those negotiations, and he could expect an announcement on them as early as today. Iran has been demanding fees for any ships that go through the Strait of Hormuz. That position has been rejected by the U.S.
4: Fox's Steve Harrigan in Tel Aviv. The Pentagon yanking access of former U.S. Air Force Secretary Frank Kendall to get to any classified info, barring him from holding any sensitive position, alleging he disclosed sensitive info about the new Air Force One. 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
7: WMBD Radio Local News, I'm TJ Carson. The driver of a commercial vehicle died in a single vehicle crash Friday afternoon in Fulton County. Coroner Austin Rhodes says the crash occurred at around 2:45 p.m. on Illinois Route 97, just north of the intersection of East and Carter Streets in Fairview. 25 News reports the vehicle is a semi-truck with a dump trailer, which reportedly left the road and struck a tree. The driver was the only person in the vehicle. Identification is being withheld at this time, pending next of kin notification. The area where a legendary Bradley basketball coach lived is now named in honor of him and his wife. A ceremony Friday morning unveiled the 1500 block of Callender as Honorary Marilyn and Joe Stoll Avenue. His son, Jim, says his father meant everything to him.
8: He was just not a mentor, a coach, a friend, and a confidant, but a leader, and taught me, you know, you want to be a leader and give back to the community that, you know, serves you so well, you want to serve it.
7: Stoll recalled his days growing up in the area of all kinds of people visiting the family and playing games in the streets with the neighborhood kids. Artists and creators from all over will showcase their talents today. Arts Partners Ignite Peoria will take place at the Civic Center from 9 until 5. Art Partners Vice President Julie Frankenshu tells WMBD's The Greg and Dan Show that Ignite will show

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4: The 25 News First Alert Forecast. We're looking for some spot rain chances here today and over the next couple of days. Very spotty out there for rain chances here today, but we could run into a few. Best rain chances on Tuesday and Wednesday, or more widespread showers and thunderstorms roll through. We have rain chances every day up until then. Otherwise, it's going to be a bit on the warm side moving through with heat indexes near 100 degrees. I'm 25 News First Alert Meteorologist Austin Feig for WMBD Radio.
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13: 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I'm Caleb Kelch, and I'm filling in for Dan DiOrio this month, and I'm sitting here with the Peoria Riverfront Museum, and I'm here with two lovely individuals, and we'll talk to Melody Conrad, the Assistant Director of Marketing and Communications, a little bit later on this morning. But first, we're going to talk to Everly Davis. She's the Director of Community Engagement and Assistant Curator. Everly, it's great to see you.
14: Great to be here.
13: How have you been?
14: Pretty good.
13: Pretty good?
14: Things are moving and shaking at the museum.
13: Busy?
14: Absolutely.
13: Yeah. It sounds like it. Yeah.
14: Yeah. We have plenty for the community to come see and do.
13: Sounds like it's been a busy summer, but a very good busy summer, right?
14: Absolutely. I mean, you want to be out and about in this good weather, and we're giving you a reason to come on downtown.
13: And I'm excited to learn more of those reasons as we kind of approach the end of the summer, beginning of fall, right? There's a lot more kind of going on.
14: Oh, yeah. Get ready. Brace yourself. Get your calendar out. There's lots for us to come and do.
13: So just initially, boom, lots for you to come and do. There's something that people can do, is that right?
14: Absolutely. We will have Alelia Bundles with us. She is a descendant of Madam C.J. Walker, who was one of America's millionaires in the hair care industry, and her daughter, Alelia Walker, which is where Alelia Bundles gets her name from. Mm-hmm. So within the Joyful Resistance exhibition, there are some objects on loan to us from Miss Bundles of Alelia Walker's. And if you know anything about the Harlem Renaissance, you know the Dark Tower was the place to be, and that is what Alelia Walker was running at the time. It was this exclusive kind of social club or lounge, and the likes of Langston Hughes and Zora Neale Hurston were all hanging out there. If I could be a fly on a wall at any point in history, put me in the Dark Tower.
13: That's the one, yep.
14: Yes. I want to see the conversations, the fashion, the food, the music. And Alelia Bundles wrote the biography called Joy Goddess for Alelia Walker. So she's going to be here at the museum giving a talk. And we're going to hear more about Alelia Walker's legacy. And a lot of people kind of have forgotten her in history. As you just inherited your mother's millions and then you just blew it all having parties. But these parties led to something. They helped gather these incredible creatives and forward-thinking individuals to really awaken what this Black consciousness and Black culture would look like. And we're living in that legacy right now.
13: Man, that's really fascinating, you know, because I think anyone just maybe growing up around here in the Peoria area, they might not have any clue that any of this happened. Right?
14: Absolutely. And it's such a cool history to dig into, because it's not like, oh, here was this board meeting or this document. Like, this was just people vibing together in a space.
13: Kind of hanging out, right?
14: Yes. Yeah. And, you know, kind of throwing things against the wall and seeing what's going to stick. And there's a little bit of drama, you know, that also goes with it, which makes for just a juicy story. But exactly. You'll have to come hear Alelia Bundles talk about it.
13: Okay, so in this talk, she's going to talk about the biography that she wrote and just kind of everything about the history.
14: Yes, absolutely.
13: Of Alelia Walker?
14: Yes, of Alelia Walker. So, yeah. Interestingly, so she came a year ago and was here to talk about Madam C.J. Walker and when we had the Annie Malone exhibition.
13: Yes, that's right.
14: Yeah, and to help bridge that gap between those two. But she said that actually back, I think when she was like in grad school or something like that, she wanted to write about Alelia first. But she ended up doing Madam C.J. Walker. So this has kind of been the book she's always wanted to write. So I think she's really put her heart and soul and her academic prowess into this book.
13: So I'm a pretty avid reader, and I'm a nerd, right? And so yeah. I like to listen to authors talk about the projects that they work on, right? Mm-hmm. Whether it's a podcast or an interview, whatever, right? And I've listened to an author that I enjoy a lot of his work, and he's talked before. He does a lot of nonfiction work, and he's talked before about just the writing process. And when you get a project that you're so passionate about, he's like, he had to stop himself at times. Mm-hmm. He's like, I can't do everything all at once. Right. Like, I still have to make sure, because I am so enthusiastic about this. This is so important to me. I have to slow myself down.
14: Yeah.
13: Right? And I wonder, you know, I'd be curious to ask Alelia, like, hey, is this something that maybe you experienced? Like, this is so important to you. And my understanding from you, Everly, is that she wanted to do this first, right? So yeah. I'd be kind of interested to learn more about that. And it also, I think, makes what she's going to talk about even more fascinating. You know, yep. 2, 3, 4 times more fascinating,
14: yeah.
13: Because it's like, oh, this is a very personal thing to you, mm-hmm. right?
14: Yeah. And I mean, so not only does she have the passion to do the research behind this and with, Alelia Walker is her namesake. So,
13: yeah.
14: You know, there's this personal connection mm-hmm. to the name and the story, you know, this name that you're carrying on as a legacy. But also, like, she was physically surrounded by her things. So that's how we were able to get some of those things mm-hmm. on view at the museum. I can't imagine being surrounded by such incredible historic objects at all times. And having the discipline to say, okay, we'll stop working on this right now.
13: Yeah, right? It's like, okay, done for Tuesday, right?
14: Yeah, like how could you not just be full throttle into a project like that?
13: Mm-hmm. You're so right. And just what you just said, Everly, I think opens this up even more so to get people like this museum conversations. Again, that's today at 2:30. Like you get to hear about a history that you might not know anything about. You also get to hear about people that mean a lot to communities in this area, in our region, in our country that, again, you might not know anything about. And so I don't know. I think if anything, as humans, this might be a great way to just to learn more.
14: Yeah. Yeah, and really to see when you create space for a community to actually commune, what comes out of that?
13: Mm-hmm.
14: I mean, this beautiful expression and creativity and connectedness between one another.
13: Yeah.
14: I think it's a testament to what could happen. I would love to see kind of, you know, a 21st century like rendition of the Dark Tower. I don't know if we have that same, you know, secret sauce or spice, but I think it'd be really cool.
13: We'll get to work, Everly. You can
14: I'll
13: do
14: try.
13: It. So can you remind us, when is this event?
14: Tomorrow. She's speaking at 1 o'clock at our Access for All Sunday. So those talks are free. So that talk tomorrow is at 1, and then there's an opportunity to meet her in the exhibition next to those objects of Alelia Walker's at 2:30.
13: And that's tomorrow.
14: That's tomorrow. Tomorrow's totally free. If you have a passport, make sure you come to those events. You'll get passport points. And while you're there, make sure that you check out the Exquisite Creatures exhibition, because it's the last time you'll get to see it.
13: Oh, really?
14: Yeah.
13: Oh, man.
14: It's already leaving us. It's so cool.
13: Well, that's just a double, you know, perk to all this.
14: Yeah.
13: Go learn about all this history, see the Joyful Resistance exhibit, mm-hmm. and then also, hey, go check out the Exquisite Creatures, right?
14: Yeah. And all for free. Why not?
13: Why not? Not, right? So again, that talk with Alelia Bundles tomorrow at 1 o'clock for the Access for All Day at the museum. Again, you're listening to the Saturday Showcase here at the Peoria Riverfront Museum on 1470 100.3 WMBD.
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24: It just makes me feel good when we walk in. 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
13: And we're back with the Saturday Showcase here on 1470 100.3 WMBD. I'm Caleb Kelch. I'm filling in for Dan DiOrio this month, and I'm sitting here with the Peoria Riverfront Museum, specifically Everly Davis, the Director of Community Engagement and Assistant Curator. Everly, there's a lot more that's happening at the museum over the next few weeks, and even in this particular case, the next few days, right?
14: Yeah. I told you there's plenty to do.
13: You're right. You sure did. And as we wrap up the summer here and we gear towards the fall, I mean, just today's showcase alone, it sounds like there's a lot of things that people can do and just a lot of really great ways that people can learn about maybe the community, learn about history, especially in our country. Right?
14: Absolutely. Yeah. And the talk that we're going to have this week, I think, really brings it very close to home. Mm-hmm. We're welcoming Dr. Elizabeth Storter Pryor, who is the daughter of Richard Pryor, who spent his first 21 years of life right here in the Peoria community and is easily the most famous Peorian. Revolutionized comedy. Like, just broke down all kinds of barriers. Also, you know, was right there along the civil rights movement. Mm-hmm. So an incredible individual, and we're so fortunate to have his daughter come to town. And this is going to be a very special trip, not only for us to be able to experience this, but for her as well. The last time she visited Peoria was in 1978 for her great-grandmother's funeral.
13: Oh, man.
14: So she hasn't been back, hasn't really seen what the town is like. So this is a really cool, like, homecoming situation for her.
13: Oh, I think this changes everything.
14: Absolutely.
13: I mean, this isn't just, oh, yeah, she's, you know, coming for a talk. She's going to talk about her, you know, about her dad, Richard Pryor, talk about the book, you know, that she's writing, correct? Or, mm-hmm. or coming out with?
14: Yeah.
13: Soon?
14: Oh, it's out. I'm halfway through. I'm going to finish before she gets here.
13: Challenge accepted, right?
14: Yeah.
13: And that book is
14: Something We Said,
13: Something
14: Richard
13: We Said,
14: Pryor,
13: yeah.
14: A Notorious Word, and Me. So Dr. Pryor also is a historian of African-American history mm-hmm. at Smith College. And so this book is part memoir, part kind of wrapping up her scholarship in the history and usage of the N-word, which just has to be something very interesting and complicated to navigate when mm-hmm. you are the daughter of Richard Pryor and he's the one that brought that word to the big screen. And so going through the book, there's so many interesting twists and turns and really seeing how connected to her father she was. But then also, how do you go through life with this complicated word that is loaded and changes its meaning and tone depending on what social situation that you're in? Can't wait for the conversation with her. And that's going to be led by Mark Supreme or DeMarcus Hamilton from 90.7. So I know he's going to come with some heavy hitting questions. And just a heads up, there's nothing kind of like pre-planned. This is going to be an off the cuff conversation.
13: Perfect.
14: And we're going to open it to audience Q&A as well. So come with a question. And the doors for that event opens at 5:30, talk starts at 6, and then stay with us afterwards for a meet and greet. You can come up and meet Dr. Pryor, get your book signed. The book is available at the museum. We're super excited for this experience.
13: Man, this is you saying, Everly, that she hasn't been back to Peoria in that long.
14: I know. It was mind-blowing talking to her on the phone. I was like, oh, so you probably know all the spots, you know, like where he filmed, you know,
13: nope.
14: parts of JoJo Dancer. And she's like, I know nothing. I was a child when I was there,
13: man.
14: And I haven't been back since. So she's interested to see how the city is carrying on her father's legacy,
13: yeah.
14: how we're honoring him. And this is just a teaser for the Peoria community as well. This October, as the grand finale for this year's series of exhibitions titled Peoria Plays America, we're ending it with Richard Pryor.
13: Oh,
14: so we
13: so
14: have
13: fitting.
14: A Richard Pryor exhibition that will open later in October, so stay tuned for that. So we're definitely talking with Dr. Pryor on how we honor him well in that exhibition.
13: So she'll be able to be a big part of all of that.
14: Absolutely. You know,
13: which is great.
14: Yeah.
13: And I think it's, I always love to hear when you have these very important, influential figures throughout time, right? When you hear that, you know, maybe it's a child of theirs or someone of their family, you know, anyone maybe connected to them in some capacity, you know, helping try to carry on their legacy and maybe not even just carry on, but just continue to cement the fact like this is what they did, right?
14: Yeah.
13: And for Richard Pryor's case, I mean, being from Peoria, you're so right. He is by far the most famous Peorian.
14: Mm-hmm.
13: I mean, there's no debate, right?
14: Right?
13: And the legacy that he has cemented just in the comedy world alone is just unbelievable. I'm friends with a lot of people who are comedians and who are very deep into that world, and they themselves, it's like that guy right there, yeah. You know, you look towards that world of comedy, yeah. and you see people, you know, kind of pioneers in a way.
14: Mm-hmm.
13: And I man, Now I gotta go to this. Because this is fascinating. And for I think for the museum, this is a great opportunity for anyone. Maybe you don't go to the museum regularly, but you're so fascinated by this. This is a great opportunity for you to go to the museum and for you to not only explore everything that the museum has to offer, just like this Tuesday, but to be able to hear from a person that is very educated and seems to have a great knowledge of just everything that her dad did, right?
14: Yeah. And I think that's what's going to be so cool. Again, with Alelia being so close to the stories that she's researching, Dr. Pryor is also just that close.
13: Yeah.
14: You know, even closer because she spent time with him.
13: With him. Not just the objects, right?
14: Exactly.
13: Actually him physically.
14: Actually
13: yeah.
14: him. Which, oh my gosh, I feel like that just would have been such an interesting time. But like in reading the book, I feel like it's a treat that we get this lens into some of their more private and vulnerable moments. And so I hope that we get into those in conversation with her on Tuesday. But I think something else that's going to happen is she's probably going to share even more as we go throughout the community. So, you know, leading up to that talk, we'll be taking her around town. And, you know, if you see us out and about, say hello, help give her a warm reception to the community.
13: That's great. She'll be able to be immersed into the community while she's here.
14: Yeah,
13: so.
14: She wants to see, you know, the place that influenced her father.
13: Exactly. And who knows? That could lead to another project down the line, maybe.
14: Exactly. We're always building relationships.
13: Yeah. That's great. Well, that's awesome. So that's this Tuesday, right?
14: Yes, this Tuesday, August 11th. Doors open at 5:30. Talk starts at 6, and there's a reception afterwards. And again, you can get your tickets online.
13: Perfect. Now, there's another event coming up towards the end of the month, right?
14: Yes. We have somebody else coming. So we have Leslie Goddard, who is the premier reenactor for Abigail Adams. So
13: like the Abigail Adams.
14: The Abigail Adams. As we continue to, you know, mine our history through this, what is it, semi-sesquicentennial year, our 250th.
13: big words,
14: much
13: right?
14: easier to say. We are bringing the most influential and accomplished First Lady. When it comes to the founding fathers and them laying out these foundational documents for how we live today between the Declaration and the Constitution, Abigail Adams was right there, continuing to remind them and urge them, remember the ladies. She was a women's rights activist and an abolitionist. And I can't wait to see how Leslie Goddard embodies her history.
13: So she's a political reenactor, right?
14: Yes.
13: So she's going to come here and portray Abigail Adams in this discussion.
14: Yes. Yeah. So she's going to do like a presentation and there will be some time for open Q&A and then even more time for a meet and greet. So if you have a question that you've always wanted to ask Abigail Adams, now's the time to
13: do it. Okay. Let me grab my notebook.
14: No, yeah.
13: And you know what's interesting is, man, talk about the research you as a reenactor have to do be able to do like a Q&A, you know, that's impressive.
14: And we've had a couple of other reenactors. So we had Ben Franklin back in June. We've had Abraham Lincoln before, and he will be coming later on this fall as well. We've had a couple of other presidents. But what's so interesting in talking to them as people and not as the characters they're portraying is the amount of research. It's almost like they have to eat, sleep, breathe
13: the life of that person
14: to get the mannerisms and all of that down. So they are really kind of like the experts of that individual's life.
13: Almost kind of like a method acting of sorts, right?
14: Yeah.
13: Man. That's crazy. So that is Saturday, August 29th, right?
14: Yes. From 2 to 4 at the museum.
13: And is that free?
14: No, so tickets will be available online for that as well at riverfrontmuseum.org.
13: We'll be back with more in segment 3.
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0: everyone. 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
1: Neil McDonough portrays Jesus. Stacey Keach, Sean Astin, Michael York, and Kristen Bell provide the voices for some of Jesus' notable followers. 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
2: on Angelo Bavaro. The Senate approved Todd Blanch as Attorney General.
3: On this vote, the yeas are 50, the nays are 49. The nomination is confirmed.
2: Republican holdout Senator Bill Cassidy announced his support yesterday. GOP Senators Susan Collins and Lisa Murkowski joined Democrats in opposition. President Trump says he's planning to appeal to the Supreme Court after a lower court ordered the halt of construction on the White House ballroom.
4: Federal appeals court affirming 2-1 that whether, quote, a massive ballroom should be constructed is for Congress to decide and not a matter for executive self-help.
2: Fox's Chanley Painter, a spokesperson for Iran's IRGC, says the Strait of Hormuz will only reopen if the U.S. accepts Iran's terms, adding the reopening is independent of talks between Iran and Oman. 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
5: WMBD Radio Local News, I'm TJ Carson. A Peoria area man has died in a small plane crash in rural Missouri. 25 News reports 73-year-old William Anderson was piloting a Piper Comanche when it went down in a field in Harrison County, Missouri, Tuesday night. FAA records show Anderson took off from Peoria at around 4:39 p.m., The sheriff's office was alerted by the FAA just before 7 p.m., and deputies located smoke near U.S. Route 69. Anderson, who had a Creve Corps address, was declared deceased at the scene. The National Transportation Safety Board is investigating. Illinois is falling further behind in its goal of bringing all school districts up to adequate funding levels. Capital News Illinois reports the State Board of Education released details of how it will distribute $9.3 billion in evidence-based funding for public schools in the upcoming year. That's a $350 million increase over last year. Despite the increase, fewer districts will be funded at or above 90% of their adequacy target. State Superintendent of Education Tony Sanders says that's due to rising costs and a sharp drop in recent years in certain kinds of business taxes. One could be set for life if they match all six numbers tonight. Tonight's Powerball jackpot is set at $856 million. The lump sum cash value of the jackpot is more than $370 million. The jackpot has been growing since May when two tickets won a $20 million prize. More news in 30 minutes or as it breaks, and always at WMBDRadio.com.
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8: The 25 News First Alert Forecast. We're looking for some spot rain chances here today and over the next couple of days. Very spotty out there for rain chances here today, but we could run into a few. Best rain chances on Tuesday and Wednesday, or more widespread showers and thunderstorms roll through. We have rain chances every day up until then. Otherwise, it's going to be a bit on the warm side moving through with heat indexes near 100 degrees. I'm 25 News First Alert Meteorologist Austin Feig for WMBD Radio.
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14: It's the Saturday Showcase here on 1470 and 100.3 WMBD. I'm Caleb Kelch, filling in for Dan DiIorio this month, as I sit here with the Peoria Riverfront Museum. Again, I have Everly Davis, the Director of Community Engagement and Assistant Curator, joining me, plus Melody Conrad, the Assistant Director of Marketing and Communications. Hi, Melody.
15: Hi, Caleb. Glad to be here.
14: Thank you so much. Thank you so much for being here. And I'm really eager to get to this conversation. So we've talked a lot about everything that's happening at the museum. Everly's been great at telling us the things that are happening today, tomorrow, Tuesday, all of this, plus just things that are happening in the community here at the museum in the later part of the summer into the fall. But a big thing is happening this year. So it's America's 250th, right? We've been talking about that. Some of the events that are still happening at the museum are part of that. It's also the 25th anniversary of 9/11, which is kind of crazy to think about, right? And the museum is really trying to be a big part of that here in the community, right? There's going to be an exhibit here. Everly, do you want to talk a little bit about that?
15: Yeah, so on September 5th, we're going to be opening an exhibition titled We Remember, Stories from the September 11th Memorial and Museum. And this is a very special, first of its kind partnership and collaboration with that September 11th Memorial Museum that's located in New York. So our curatorial team has built a relationship with the team out there and the founding curator, Jan Ramirez, and Bill Conger and our Art Bridges fellow, Megan Wensani, have been working with the team to pull objects from their collection that have never been on public display.
14: Man.
15: And for the first time, they're coming out of collections and to, of all places, Peoria, Illinois. And so you might be wondering, you know, how does Peoria factor into a tragedy that happened in New York? Well, one, 9/11 is something that happened to the country, right? And many people across the country have connections to people, and we're all living within the effects of that tragedy as well. But also, there was a Peoria victim of the tragedy as well that we'll be honoring in that exhibition, and his name was Charles Chip Chan. So the Chan family has also lent us some beautiful objects of memory for their son as well.
14: That's amazing.
15: Mm-hmm.
14: Yeah. And this is obviously a very big project, right? A big thing to happen here. And I can't imagine everyone just who's involved a part of this. So, you know, who are some of the people that have kind of helped bring this to the community?
15: Yes. So our presenting sponsor is the Bielefeldt Foundation. And just a quick story on the Bielefelts. So there is a bronze sculpture called the Danaid that was done by an artist named Rodin. And back in the era of Lakeview Museum, there was a huge Rodin exhibition that caught regional attention because he's kind of one of the art giants mm-hmm. in art history. And so people were really wondering, how did Peoria get this collection? But the offices of Cantor Fitzgerald had, I think, the largest Rodin collection, like, in this part of the world. And so that collection was destroyed when the tragedy happened. Man. On 9/11 in 2001. However, there's one sculpture that continues to exist, and that's the Danaid, because it was here in Peoria. So that links us to that Cantor Fitzgerald office, which is where Charles Chip Chan was working at the time.
14: Wow.
15: So there's this huge roundabout story that pulls it all together for us. So we're very fortunate to have the Bielefeldt Foundation support this exhibition alongside RLI, who also had offices mm-hmm. In the Twin Towers. And so Megan has been doing a great job of like gathering oral history from some of the RLI executives. And then we also have involvement from AMT, which is fantastic. And so Andrew Rand from AMT is the chair of our 9/11 Advisory Council as well. So we have some great supporters rallying behind honoring this exhibition and the tragedy itself. But we remember, getting back to that title, it's kind of like twofold. One, those of us that are old enough to remember it, you know, kind of really doubling down on, we remember this tragedy, it's not been lost to history. But also, more than half of the population doesn't have, you know, great recollection, or may not have been born for those events. So this is going to be something to educate them on what happened as well.
14: You know, you make a great point, Everly, and we'll bring Melody Conrad in here. The three of us are all three younger individuals, and we've talked about this, you know, lightly off air, just about how we, the three of us, might not remember much. I don't really remember anything. Melody, I don't think you remember a whole lot.
15: Not
14: Everly,
15: much.
14: You said you remember, you know, kind of bits and pieces in kindergarten, right?
15: Yep.
14: Not to point out your age.
15: No,
14: but,
15: that's okay.
14: but you know, it's interesting because you're so right. While we were here and we did live through it, you know, and in quotes, live through it, there are younger people. There's a whole generation, as you just said, that they weren't here. They don't need, some people, they don't quite understand, you know, what this was. And so the we remember, I mean, pretty, it's pretty big. And I think, I think that this is a great way, not only for the community to see, you know, history, especially on the 25th anniversary, but also for anyone who might be of the younger generation to come and to learn about history and even the Peoria ties. I mean, just sitting here, I obviously knew of some of our ties, but I didn't know that RLI had offices in, you know, in the Twin Towers. Like, wow, right?
15: Yeah.
14: Again, another connection. It's fascinating. It's heartbreaking. It's kind of a little bit of everything, right?
15: Yeah, absolutely.
14: So this exhibit, again, it opens up on September 5th, right?
15: Yes.
14: And then it's going to continue throughout the rest of September, or?
16: It will run through April 11th, 2027. So we want to give people plenty of time to come see this one because it is such an important exhibition. America is a pretty young country. As we're celebrating 250 years, when you look at the grand scheme of things across the globe, it's a young country. And this is one of the most significant events to happen to us. And it's 25 years old this year. And so we are definitely going to be honoring, you know, that event and memorializing and educating is our number one priority, especially during this year when all Illinois students access the museum free of charge.
14: Which is amazing. And that right there, again, goes back to being able to educate people, the younger generation, those who might not be aware of everything, you know, for them to be able to learn through this exhibit. And again, the fact that it's right here in downtown Peoria is just amazing. It's and you know, selfishly is another great way, like, man, the museum is awesome, right? To be able to bring such a historically important part of our history, of the American history. So kudos to everyone who is a part of bringing this to the community and bringing this to the museum. So again, that opens up the exhibit that We Remember, Stories from the September 11th Memorial and Museum, debuts at the museum on September 5th, and that runs through April 2027, correct?
16: Correct.
14: Man. And then this is, again, this is all part of, all students are free this year. And then there's obviously just, you could become a member and everything, and you'd be able to obviously have access to this exhibit as well.
16: Absolutely. Yeah. Your family membership, I mean, it gets you in for very special talks and just being able to bring the kids here to spend a moment and to really instill that historical education while also being able to then see some art, to see some science. Because of our multidisciplinary nature, maybe you need a moment to alleviate that pressure. There are other exhibitions that then you can bring the kids to for still a great educational experience.
14: We'll be back with one more segment right here on the Saturday Showcase with the Peoria Riverfront Museum.
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14: And we're back with the Saturday Showcase here on 1470 WMBD. I'm Caleb Kelch, filling in for Dan DiOrio this month. Again, I'm sitting here with the Peoria Riverfront Museum for the second Saturday of the month. We've been talking to Everly Davis, the Director of Community Engagement and Assistant Curator, about all sorts of things that are happening tomorrow, this week, and, of course, the 25th anniversary of 9/11, the We Remember Stories from the September 11 Memorial and Museum Exhibition that starts on the 5th of September. But now we're going to change gears a bit, and I have Melody Conrad joining me here, the Assistant Director of Marketing and Communications. Hello, Melody.
28: Hi, Caleb.
14: And you're going to talk about movies. Is that right?
16: That's right. I think one of the best things that we have at the Peoria Riverfront Museum is our giant screen theater.
14: I would say that is definitely... Yes.
16: It's pretty up there. I mean, we have
14: amazing
16: some of the best art in the world, some of the most significant historical documents in American history. But the movies, come on. We have a lot of great stuff coming, including some community favorites. We have two film series coming back. We will have Carlos Valladares back at the museum in person to start off Happy Hour, The Cinema of Joy, which will be the first art of film cycle that he has ever curated for us. He's worked with us before for Frame to Frame, where film meets art, where he brought in a film and had it in a direct dialogue with a piece of art. But this is the first time that he'll be stepping into the role of guest curator of film for our like standout art of film series, and I'm so excited to see him take off.
14: Happy Hour, Cinema of Joy.
16: That's right. It's kind of like that AMC commercial, you know, films make you laugh, films make you cry. These are films that are going to fill you with joy, fill you with hope, give you a sense of that buoyancy that we only experience, I think, really collectively at a theater together.
14: So will Nicole Kidman be there?
16: Oh, God. No, okay. I've called her assistant. I'm trying my best, guys.
14: Yeah, I had to continue the joke. But well, that's really fascinating. So this is a collection of just all sorts of, some of the notes you gave me here, spotlights films which leave one in a state of exuberance, bliss, joy. You know, musicals, romantic comedies, even a concert film. So this is kind of what any moviegoer can expect by attending this, right?
16: Exactly. And it's such a Happy Hour. The Cinema of Joy is such a great blend of eras. I mean, we have Billy Wilder's The Apartment, which is a 1960 film. So you got something classic in there. But then you also have a Spike Lee joint in Crooklyn, which is from 1994.
14: Man.
16: And beyond that, I mean, John Demme and Nashville, which is going to be... the sound system that we have in the giant screen theater. Imagine the vocals that happen in Nashville, the 1975 film. And then the giant screen where you see the visuals, where you see the movement. It all comes together to create a really unforgettable experience.
14: I'm getting goosebumps just thinking about it. that right there is... part of the beauty of the museum is being able to, we've talked about all these different events and exhibits that are coming to the museum, are happening right now at the museum, and all the amazing things that you can learn. It's also the things you can experience too, right? And cinema is part of that. You can experience cinema. You can still learn and be educated, but you can also experience. And Carlos has a really interesting way of being able to bring that here to Peoria, to the Peoria Riverfront Museum. And so I'm really excited to kind of see now that you're saying, Melody, you know, you're saying that, hey, this is his first time as the guest curator of film, and he's doing this big,
16: For art of film specifically, too, which is, I mean, just along the lines of what we're talking about, we treat film as an art form. It's, you know, it is, of course, it's entertainment, it's fun, you know, it's enjoyable.
14: But it's also an art film.
16: It's also an art form. Yes, exactly. There's an academic kind of quotient to it. And Carlos Valladares is one of the best people and scholars in his field in, I would say, the world. And maybe I'm biased because I love the guy. I think he's great. And you can see him in person to start off this film festival from August 14th to August 16th. You don't want to miss this one. You can't.
14: Is he going to do any like talks or anything?
16: Before each film, yes. Before each film and after each film, he'll do an intro and an outro. So he'll set you up, right? Before you go into that film, he'll give you a couple tidbits, things to think about, maybe some really cool facts, like look for this shot here. See how the lighting will change when the crescendo happens here. And then at the end, it all comes together because now you've seen it together. You're all, you know, in the same... It's kind of a rare thing, I think, to have the same experience all at once, and then after come together to talk about it, to A, get more information, and B, ask some questions. Say, what did the director intend with this, do you think? Or, I liked it when this happened, but I was curious as to what the intention was with this shot or the shift in narrative. And being able to have his input, to have him talk with you, it's part of a communal experience that really enhances everything about film going.
14: Well, that's beautiful. And I think one of the best parts about any type of event like this is, say you are an avid moviegoer and you see the list of movies that are, you know, on the docket for this. It's like, but I've never seen those. Okay. Go.
16: That's the best part.
14: That's the best part.
16: Are you kidding me?
14: Because now you're not only getting to experience these movies for the first time, mm-hmm. but you also get to experience them on the giant screen theater at the museum.
16: Largest film screen in the nation.
14: And you get to experience them with a curator, a person, an individual of a lot of knowledge, very vast, right? And so he's going to be able to set you up before the movie. Mm-hmm. You watch the movie. Mm-hmm. And then afterwards, you can break it down.
16: Exactly. It's our cinematic shepherd.
14: Yeah.
16: He really is.
14: I love that. You need to trademark that. it's not just, oh, you can dissect the latest Marvel movie with, you know, with your friend or anything in the car on the way home. It's nothing like that, right? You get to actually sit with people, other avid moviegoers, mm-hmm. and dissect this, right?
16: And these are some of the greatest films of all time. I mean, these are top-level movies that maybe you didn't have the opportunity to see when they were in theaters. I mean, films from the 60s, the 70s, and the different quality that now we'll be able to bring to you with, you know, hint, hint, nudge, nudge, the largest film society screen in the nation. I have to say it at least three times whenever I'm on air. It is an otherworldly experience. There's nothing like it.
14: So Happy Hour, mm-hmm. the Cinema of Joy. Mm-hmm. Again, guest curator of film, Carlos Valladares, is coming in. He's mm-hmm. hosting this. And when are those dates again?
16: August 14th through 16th. Get your tickets on PeoriaRiverfrontGST.org. Don't miss this one.
14: Oh, amazing. So, Melody, there's also other things happening when in conjunction with mm-hmm. the Giant Screen Theater. We're talking about movie festivals, right? You got to mm-hmm. see these movies. There is a tradition that is coming back. Is that right?
16: With another one of my favorite people in the world, the chair of our Giant Screen Theater Advisory Council, Dr. Daryl Gum, and of course his wife, Dr. Jane Gum, as well, are bringing back Gumfest. This is, I think, one of the most fun film festivals we do every Labor Day weekend. And so this will take place in September, that first week. And we're excited to show films like 12 Angry Men. Fantasia is coming back to the giant screen. I mean, gorgeous. And then to conclude it all, to wrap it all up with a bow, Billie Eilish, Hit Me Hard and Soft, the tour in live 3D.
14: Wow.
16: 3D, too. We're going to put the glasses on you. And so this is, it's just such a fun menagerie of films. They're so different from each other, but they all come together in the end because they're curated by Dr. Daryl Gum, who has, I would say, some of the most incredible taste in films that you could possibly see.
14: So this is all throughout the week leading up to Labor Day?
16: Mm-hmm. It is starting on September 4th with 12 Angry Men, and it will conclude on September 7th with Billie Eilish singing her heart out in the Giant Screen Theater.
14: Man, the Gumfest.
16: Yeah. It's got the most iconic logo. If you've met Daryl Gum, you will know him by a couple of key features. He's a very tall man. He has glasses that are a very kind of noticeable shape. And he has the most beautiful mustache. And so you have to go look on our website and see a little icon that represents Dr. Daryl Gum for Gumfest. It's some of the coolest design work that we've done in our marketing department, I would say. So
14: that's amazing. So the annual.

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2: 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And I could make something out of about anything you'd give me. I like things that look like they belong. I can see it. I mean, I go in somebody's house and they tell me what they're trying to accomplish. I can just see it. Then it turned out and they go, wow, that's even better than I thought.
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5: Overcoming concerns to confirmation. I'm Angelo Bavaro, Fox News. Todd Blanche was approved by the Senate as Attorney General, surviving defectors in the GOP who struggled to swallow his role in rolling out the nearly $2 billion anti-weaponization fund and IRS audit immunity for the president and his family.
6: The vote very tight, 50 to 49. The only senator not casting a ballot, Mitch McConnell, the former Senate Majority Leader, who's been out since the middle of June here. There were two Republican no's, Susan Collins, Republican of Maine, who has a tough reelection bid this fall. She announced her opposition a couple of days ago. And early Friday morning, you had Lisa Murkowski from Alaska, who also said she had met with Todd Blanche and just wasn't, committed to him at that stage. So this took it down to Bill Cassidy. He was the only person, the Republican senator from Louisiana, who was undecided on that side of the aisle, and he broke the logjam.
5: That is Fox's Chad Pergram. President Trump says he's planning to appeal to the U.S. Supreme Court after a lower court ordered the halt of construction on the White House ballroom.
7: Federal appeals court affirming 2-1 that whether, quote, a massive ballroom should be constructed is for Congress to decide and not a matter for executive self-help. And it cites the Constitution as assigning Congress, not the executive, the responsibility to decide proposed changes to the physical design of the White House, and that in order to move forward, the Trump administration must obtain Congress's authorization. Well, President Trump blasted the ruling on Truth Social, saying, in part, quote, we are presidents elected by the people of the United States of America and have many rights, including the right to fix, renovate, secure, protect, and beautify the White House grounds, which has been built and rebuilt and renovated and re-renovated, repaired, and simply made better.
5: Fox's Chinley Painter. 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
8: WMBD Radio Local News, I'm TJ Carson. The driver of a commercial vehicle died in a single vehicle crash Friday afternoon in Fulton County. Coroner Austin Rhodes says the crash occurred at around 2:45 p.m. on Illinois Route 97, just north of the intersection of East and Carter Streets in Fairview. 25 News reports the vehicle is a semi-truck with a dump trailer, which reportedly left the road and struck a tree. The driver was the only person in the vehicle. Identification is being withheld at this time, pending next of kin notification. The area where a legendary Bradley basketball coach lived is now named in honor of him and his wife. A ceremony Friday morning unveiled the 1500 block of Callender as Honorary Marilyn and Joe Stoll Avenue. His son, Jim, says his father meant everything to him.
9: He was just not a mentor, a coach, a friend, and a confidant, but a leader, and taught me, you know, you want to be a leader and give back to the community that, you know, serves you so well, you want to serve it.
8: Stoll recalled his days growing up in the area of all kinds of people visiting the family and playing games in the streets with the neighborhood kids. Artists and creators from all over will showcase their talents today. Arts Partners Ignite Peoria will take place at the Civic Center from 9 until 5. 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

0: The 25 News First Alert Forecast. We're looking for some spot rain chances here today and over the next couple of days. Very spotty out there for rain chances here today, but we could run into a few. Best rain chances on Tuesday and Wednesday, or more widespread showers and thunderstorms roll through. We have rain chances every day up until then. Otherwise, it's going to be a bit on the warm side moving through with heat indexes near 100 degrees. I'm 25 News First Alert Meteorologist Austin Feig for WMBD Radio.
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7: Hey, this is the Saturday Rewind of the Greg and Dan Show. I'm Greg. Dave Johnson from Pearl Technology stops by on Mondays. We talked about that water issue in Minnesota. Greg and Dan Show on WMBD. Yvonne's in for Dan. Dave Johnson from Pearl Technology has been visiting with us every Monday morning for about 8 years now. Is that right? 6, 8 years? What is it? So, 10 years?
8: Yeah.
7: 25 years? Doesn't matter. Hi, Dave. We like to talk to you about the world around us in this world of technology. Cyber stuff, AI is a big deal, data centers we talk about. Last week, I remember seeing the story bubble quietly.
8: Mm-hmm.
7: And I told Yvonne, I said, hey, some water places, water systems in Minnesota got hacked.
8: Yep.
7: It looks like, right? And then you reached out to me and goes, it looks like it might be a foreign entity. And then 2 or 3 days later, that became a story that we all know, that the accusation is that entity was Iran. And you have warned us of this before, that our infrastructure is vulnerable.
8: It is.
7: Why is it vulnerable?
8: Well, let's talk about IT versus OT.
7: What's OT versus OT?
8: So OT is operational technology. Think computers talking to machines.
7: Okay.
8: IT is what we all think about, which is computers interacting with data and humans. So
7: Okay. The
8: stuff that you're doing here on your computer is IT.
7: Right.
8: OT is like on manufacturing floors where there's robots or water plants or whatever. Couple of problems with water plants. One is they don't have great funding. Because it's only water.
7: It's not sexy.
8: And so their technology tends to be lagging behind what you would find in the IT world. Now that we have this thing called the internet, it's nice to be able to monitor things remotely. So if I'm in charge of the water plant, I'd like to be able to log on from home and just check and make sure everything's fine.
7: We still got water?
8: We
7: got it.
8: Anytime you open something up to the internet, it's a problem. Okay? And this is, we know this at home, right? The Ring doorbells. My refrigerator texts me and says, hey, you haven't changed the ice for 7 days.
7: Yeah, shut up, refrigerator.
8: Right. Yeah. I mean, it's just, it's bizarre. But, so there's a two vulnerabilities. It's talking to the internet, which hackers live on, and the technology tends to be a little bit older, not quite as kept up on patching things. We've seen some of them where they're on operating systems or versions of Windows that aren't supported anymore.
3: Oh, my goodness.
8: Yeah.
7: So I want to background people to the level that you're comfortable with saying this, but this part of your life is you're part of something called InfraGuard.
8: Right.
7: Which is an organization, the FBI, do they run it?
8: They do.
7: Or they're just, okay.
8: Yeah.
7: And it is to keep an eyeball on these things.
8: On critical infrastructure.
7: On critical infrastructure. So is there an overall worry that we are just so antiquated and running old operating systems? And is this a great example of exactly what can happen?
8: This has been going on for a long time.
7: Oh, it has. Okay.
8: I think it hit the news because of our current situation with Iran.
7: Okay.
8: But, you know, we have foreign countries living in our infrastructure.
7: And we know that.
8: China took down a bunch of our cell phone carriers a year ago, if you remember, we talked about that.
7: And by the way, when that happened, no, I don't, but did they just do it for fun? To prove they can do it? Is that why they do it? Because what happened in Minnesota? Nothing happened, right?
3: Yeah, what's the end game?
8: So they didn't make the water bad. Theoretically, you could. You could dump a bunch of chlorine in there or whatever. This is, in my opinion, a little bit of sword rattling. First of all, the FBI has not confirmed that it was Iran.
7: Okay.
8: Some news media outlets did. Interestingly enough, CISA, the Cybersecurity and Infrastructure Security Agency, which is in charge of protecting all of our critical infrastructure, 4 days before the Minnesota thing, put out an advisory saying, hey, we think there's some Iran-affiliated actors working on water systems right
7: now. What a coincidence.
8: But Cyber Avengers is the name I've heard, which is an Iran-affiliated hacking group. I think it's Iran going, okay, you feel like you're safe at home launching missiles at us from the Middle East.
7: But we can do this.
8: But we can still get you.
7: And could they actually, and I know you mentioned it a minute ago, but I didn't know if that was just a wild example. Could they poison the water or damage the water?
8: They could, yeah. I mean, it's they can only control what's already connected to the water.
7: But if you could control chlorine intake, then they
8: Or dump a bunch. Now, we have alarm systems and stuff that should catch that and stop it, and we have in the past. It's just the threat that we're not powerless over here. You know, you can say you blew up our military, but we can still reach and get you now. Countries like China are much more embedded in our infrastructure.
7: Are we embedded in theirs?
8: We are.
7: Okay, good.
8: So it's like nuclear.
3: As long as we're playing the same game.
8: Nuclear weapons.
7: Yeah.
8: We both know what we can do, and that is some deterrence, right? Because we both know we both can do it. But that doesn't stop us from just messing around every once in a while and going, watch this.
7: That's really interesting.
3: Can I switch gears for just a minute?
7: Well, 1 minute.
3: Last week you were here. We were talking about the music industry and AI and how easy it is for people to go online and make a song. I went home. I downloaded one of those apps. And in less than 10 minutes, I took one of my original songs and I had three different versions of it. And what was baffling to me is that two of the versions it gave me was of a man singing the song. And I'm like, I just put my voice in there. Do I sound like a dude to you? Or did you just think this song would sound better with that guy's voice?
8: The AI is for people like me. You already have a beautiful voice. Like, I wouldn't. If I could sing like you, I'd be singing all the time.
7: Yeah. It came back this raspy blues guy. I thought that was unbelievable.
8: Who knows?
7: Yeah. Dave, see you, sir.
8: Good to see
7: you. Enjoy the rest of your week. We'll see you next week. That is Dave Johnson, Pearl Technology, pearltechnology.com. 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
7: This is the Greg and Dan Show Saturday Rewind. Chris Setti, the CEO of the Greater Peoria Economic Development Council, stops by on Mondays. This past couple of days been a big deal. Was their anniversary.
22: Tell me about the beginning of it. What is the beginning of it?
23: I guess we didn't stumble upon something we always knew, but my colleague Sally was doing some paperwork and saw that our Articles of Incorporation, which is kind of the birth certificate mm-hmm. of an organization, were approved July 31st, 1982. She said, that makes
22: Yeah.
23: Last Friday, our 45th birthday. Okay. And, you know, so this was the early 80s. And
22: no, wait, I'm going to do some math here. That would be 44.
23: I'm sorry, 1981.
22: Oh, okay.
23: I'm sorry.
22: All right. The math guys were at home going, yeah. That's not right.
23: Well, there's a reason I'm not a mathematician. But I was just wrong in that 81. Case. Okay. In 1981. And I wasn't here in 81. You may have been in 81.
22: I was 81. Not here living. I was in college at that time.
23: Okay. And so, but I think things were pretty tough around here in the early 80s, right?
22: I came back in 82, and it was tough.
23: Right. Caterpillar did a lot of layoffs.
22: I believe that might have been one of the times when it was, you see the bumper sticker,
23: yes.
22: Last person to leave right. In town, turn off the lights.
23: Right. And so, you know, there was a farm crisis in the early 80s. The cost of grain had gone way down. The cost, we had stagflation, right? So this is the end of the Carter administration, the beginning of the Reagan administration. So all of these problems. And Peoria was not immune from them. I don't have any of the founding documents. We didn't go back and look at minutes or anything like that. But you can imagine that there was a call for a coordinated effort to improve the region's economy. And when you kind of look back at the initial board of directors, so that was what was kind of fun to me, is we look back at the Articles of the Corporation, they show a few things, right? One is our offices. We're at 230 Southwest Adams, which is kind of at the corner of Adams and Liberty.
22: Well, not so that very far where you are now.
23: Just, yeah. Actually, just across the street from where we are now. So see how far we've come.
22: That's cool.
23: Jim Edgar was not the governor at the time. He was actually the Secretary of State, because he's the one that signed it, or his, whatever that 80s version of the auto pen was, signed it. But the initial board of directors was, you know, had some interesting people on it. Bob Gilmore, who was the CEO of Caterpillar. Mm-hmm. I assume he was the CEO at the time. I didn't look at what title he had. Right. But obviously a name now, you know, Bob Gilmore was making an impact in 1981, still making an impact, you know, today, you know, incredible. Dick Carver, you know, who was the mayor at the time, but also was the owner of Carver Lumber. James Unland, and we still talk Unland companies in Pekin.
22: Yep.
23: One of the things I thought when I was looking at the list was it was already regional. It was not just Peoria, although I will say our given name, our birth name is the EDC Inc., comma, the Economic Development Council for the Peoria area, which I actually have to write on legal documents, because that's our official name. We do business as
22: somebody getting paid by the word.
23: Our legal, we go by our doing business as the Greater Peoria Economic Development Council, which is in itself kind of a mouthful.
22: Yeah, it is.
23: But the much longer, but the Peoria area, you know, so the Peoria Chamber of Commerce was part of the initial board, but there were people from Eureka, UK College, Pekin.
22: Yeah, Mr. Allen was Pekin.
23: And I think that's really important, right? Because even, you know, 45 years ago, which is not all that long ago, by the way. So it's not like we found some sort of ancient scroll.
22: Right, right.
23: But that the concept that our region, you know, needed an organization to help coordinate efforts to make the place better. And I just think it's pretty cool.
22: I get confused by what those initial meetings must be. Because the concept is ginormous.
23: Yeah.
22: I mean, I got an idea. Let's put together a group of people to help the economy be better. Okay.
0: How do you distill that down into actionable items?
22: Exactly. What are we doing? What are we doing besides having a meeting? So how does something like what you are part of now for so many years get rolling?
23: Yeah, you know, I it's interesting, and I imagine there's still people who were there at the beginning. You know, it is only just 45 years ago,
22: right.
23: Some of these folks may even still be alive. I didn't check to see, you know, if they're in the community or not. But I imagine that, you know, they said, well, first we need a plan, right? We need a plan for how we're going to do this. And a lot of economic development is really geared around business attraction. That's what kind of trips the fancy of politicians and business owners.
22: Sure, I get that.
23: We want new stuff, right?
22: Yeah,
23: actually, most of your growth comes from the companies you already have, right? And so we need to really lean in on how are we making our existing, like we were talking about Morton Industries a couple of weeks ago, that, you know, that's really where growth comes from.
22: Well, and if I may jump in, if you also break it down, the biggest employer in the state of Illinois are small businesses.
23: Oh, yeah.
22: The small guys. I mean, the 20 to 30s, the 10s to 20s. If we add up all of those, that's our biggest.
23: Absolutely.
22: But they don't get all the shine. Because
23: they don't. They don't.
22: Not as fancy.
23: And even a local business of 10 or 15 people will feel less. I don't want to say they aren't less important, but they will feel less attractive than a brand new company with 10 or 15 people that's chosen you, right? Okay. So I would gather that they said to us, how do we make Peoria more relevant and more prominent in the rest of the world, right? And so we see, I actually have this somewhere. There's a record that was made with a bunch of Peoria. I think you actually may have sent it to me.
0: Taking pride in Peoria.
22: Right. She can sing it. Right. She knows all the songs.
0: To be.
23: That, I think that all came from that same initial group of folks that were.
22: We were involved in that. This radio station and WMBD television.
23: It's all about marketing and marketing the region. And so, you know, I appreciate, obviously, that we had these founders 45 years ago. I think I'm maybe the sixth or seventh CEO of the organization. Bob Marcus. I don't know if people remember,
22: that name.
23: Bob Marcus was the CEO of the EDC for almost 15 years, and then went off to Kansas City to run their Kansas City Economic Development Area Development Council. And, you know, so it's obvious I'm very flattered to be able to be a part of this organization and get to do what
22: it's cool.
23: do.
22: Now, let me ask you this. This is your job is kind of a sales job, right? It's a sales job.
23: Oh, yeah. I didn't want to be in sales when I was in college, and here I am in sales.
22: But you're selling Central Illinois, right?
23: Yes.
22: And in that regard, and I'm asking you this, don't let your humbleness get in the way there. You are in the structure, you're the chief salesman, right? Because you're the CEO.
23: Yes, for the region, yes.
22: For the EDC, you're the chief sales guy. Okay, that's all I wanted to know. Because I like sales-oriented things when they're not, hey, buy this phone. It's because you have to paint a big, broad brushed picture.
23: You know, when I was a kid, my favorite, and still to this day, one of my favorite movies is Say Anything with John Cusack.
0: Oh, I love that movie.
23: And there's this scene where he tells his girlfriend's dad, I don't want to sell anything. You know, he's looking about his life. And I thought, I don't want to sell anything either. And I'm going to go through life. I don't want to be in sales. And it turns out, first of all, everything is sales.
0: Yes.
23: Everything is sales. You always be selling.
22: 100.
23: And but this job really is about how do you, and I think sales and marketing and all of that is really about finding what somebody needs and explaining to them how what you have fits their need.
0: Exactly.
23: Right? And that's the essence of sales.
22: Yeah.
23: And that's what we try to do at Greater Peoria EDC. Not just for the bringing new companies to town, but even our existing companies, right? What is it that you need? Here's some tools that we have, hopefully, or some tools we know about that can help you grow. And that's really the essence of the job.
22: 45 years is good, and I think about those three fellows that you mentioned, Bob Gilmore and Mr. Unland, Jim Unland, and Dick Carver. All three's legacies still exist.
0: Mm-hmm.
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10: That changed the world. 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
11: I'm Paul Stevens. The U.S. Senate confirming Todd Blanche is the new Attorney General early this morning.
25: His narrow confirmation comes after Senator Bill Cassidy backed him, and it was a key vote after Republicans Susan Collins and Lisa Murkowski sided with Democrats to oppose him.
11: Fox's Madeline Rivera, the final vote 50-49, the Senate also advancing a bipartisan interim spending bill. The U.S. and Iran could be nearing an agreement to reopen the Strait of Hormuz.
26: One potential sticking point in any deal would be the level of control Iran would have over ships that pass through the strait. Would they be able to tax them, issue fees of any kind? That's something the U.S. has already rejected, and the U.S. does have leverage in the negotiations, not only due to military force, but due to the naval blockade already in place.
11: And that is the latest from Fox's Steve Harrigan in Tel Aviv, Israel. America is
27: WMBD Radio Local News. I'm TJ Carson. A Peoria area man has died in a small plane crash in rural Missouri. 25 News reports 73-year-old William Anderson was piloting a Piper Comanche when it went down in a field in Harrison County, Missouri, Tuesday night. FAA records show Anderson took off from Peoria at around 4:39 p.m. The sheriff's office was alerted by the FAA just before 7 p.m., and deputies located smoke near U.S. Route 69. Anderson, who had a Creve Corps address, was declared deceased at the scene. The National Transportation Safety Board is investigating. Illinois is falling further behind in its goal of bringing all school districts up to adequate funding levels. Capital News Illinois reports the State Board of Education released details of how it will distribute $9.3 billion in evidence-based funding for public schools in the upcoming year. That's a $350 million increase over last year. Despite the increase, fewer districts will be funded at or above 90% of their adequacy target. State Superintendent of Education Tony Sanders says that's due to rising costs and a sharp drop in recent years in certain kinds of business taxes. One could be set for life if they match all six numbers tonight. Tonight's Powerball jackpot is set at $856 million. The lump sum cash value of the jackpot is more than $370 million. The jackpot has been growing since May, when two tickets won a $20 million prize. More news in 30 minutes, or as it breaks, and always at WMBDRadio.com.
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12: The 25 News First Alert Forecast. We're looking for some spot rain chances here today and over the next couple of days. Very spotty out there for rain chances here today, but we could run into a few. Best rain chances on Tuesday and Wednesday, where more widespread showers and thunderstorms roll through. We have rain chances every day up until then. Otherwise, it's going to be a bit on the warm side moving through with heat indexes near 100 degrees. I'm 25 News First Alert Meteorologist Austin Feig for WMBD Radio.
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7: This is the Saturday Rewind of the Greg and Dan Show. Gregory Alan Isakoff is going to be with the Peoria Symphony Orchestra. Listen to what I did in this interview. 1470 100.3 WMBD. It's the Greg and Dan Show. I will admit to you straight up, I have been looking forward to talking to Gregory Alan Isakson. What Greg meant to say was Isakoff. Since somebody came to my house, we were having cocktails, Gregory, and he freaked out on me, my friend Dave, and he goes, dude, do you know that Gregory Alan Isakson, once again, what Greg meant to say was Isakoff, is coming to Peoria with the Peoria Symphony Orchestra. He almost had a heart attack. What do you say, Gregory? How are you doing?
17: I'm great. How are you doing?
7: You have, seriously, you have the most rabid fan base. You're aware of that, right?
17: I don't know.
7: Yeah,
17: know
7: come on,
17: that,
7: man. Give it to them. They're nuts about you. Now, I will tell
17: Thank you. That's sweet.
7: I am late to the game. I'm late to the party. So take me through the journey. I know you've been playing lately with, lately being whatever, last couple of years or whatever, a lot of symphonies, but that's not always been the case. Where did it begin?
17: You know, I started just writing songs, you know, when I was a teenager, and I've always just loved words and writing songs. I never thought I'd get to play in front of anybody. I was a horticulture major in college and did agronomy and soil science and stuff. So that was sort of my track. And then
7: were you going to be a farmer? Were you going to be a farmer? You live on a farm now, though.
17: Yeah,
7: right?
17: I do. I run a small farm. That was the plan. and I started kind of playing out a little bit more and, sort of just, you know, I had the winter, I was working on a different farm, managing greenhouses for a different farm. And, you know, I was off for the winter. So I would go on these little tours through Montana.
7: Was it just you and a guitar? What was it?
17: Guitar, harmonica.
7: Yeah.
17: And, you know, just wanted to like make enough to pay for the campsite or, you know, and get to the next place.
7: Sure.
17: And it sort of became my like ritual in the winter to do that. And, you know, really it was out of my nature performing because it was terrifying. So I really had to push myself to do it. And I realized after that, I was like, oh, this is really good for me. This, you know, scares the crap out of me. I should probably do this, you know.
7: I am a big fan of scaring yourself. I am a big fan of that myself. So obviously at the beginning, it's small venues, inside, outside, maybe 50 to 100 people, perhaps, right? Something like that.
17: 15 to
7: like we've all been to a million of those, right? So,
17: yeah,
7: so
17: sure.
7: When did it escalate to the point where when you're on the 18th at the Peoria Civic Center, the Prairie Home Alliance Theater with the Peoria Symphony Orchestra, and there's 2,250 people in the room, when did it get to that place?
17: I don't know. For me, it's been like geological time. You know, like I haven't people are like, wow, you sold out Portland. And I was like, it's my 180th time in Portland. You know,
7: where were you people 12 years ago? Yeah.
17: Well, yeah, I mean, I've never thought, you know, oh, there's not enough people here. I wish there was more. I've never had that feeling. You know, I always liked the small shows and the intimate shows. And then, you know, I just kept doing it. And eventually, I guess, people started connecting to the songs. And I have a bigger band now. There's six of us that we've been friends for most of our lives. And so I've been playing with the same group of friends forever. And and so we're always pinching ourselves. We're just like, this is crazy that we get to do this.
7: Isn't it the best? So I'm going to ask you a question I hope no one has ever asked you. The typical question would be, or a typical one would be, in one word, describe your music. I'm not going to ask you that. I want, in one word or two, your wordsmith, describe your soul.
17: In one word.
7: If you got one, you can add more.
17: You know, I would probably say it's mystery. You know, I think writing for me is just a mystery. It's an unraveling of mystery.
7: Are you still surprised that certain words come out of your mouth, out of your head?
17: Yeah, all the time.
7: Yeah.
17: And I think I still don't understand songwriting, and I'll never master it or anything like that. So that's my favorite part about it, is just unraveling this kind of mystery.
7: That's cool. We're talking with Gregory Alan Isaacson. He will be with the Peoria Symphony Orchestra. You get your tickets at PeoriaSymphony.org if they're left, on the 18th of August. Once again, what Greg meant to say was Isaacoff. Now, I do want to ask you a couple of questions that were sent to me by, with outside of your family, the biggest GAI fan on the planet. She's a young lady I know named Haley.
17: Okay.
7: And she loves you so much, and I know her dad. And through her, she wanted me to ask you a couple of questions. Do you make up worlds and characters for your songs/records, or are they inspired by personal experiences and feelings?
17: Yeah, that's a great question. I think nature makes it into my writing a lot, and there are these worlds and characters that I draw from. And, you know, people will ask me all the time, like, who's that song about? Or where's that song about? And for me, it's about like 10 different people that have touched me in some way, or, you know, 10 different towns that I've been to. Most of the time, that's how it happens for me.
7: The mystery word and not understanding songwriting and the complexity, because I have ever since I knew I was going to talk to you, I've been listening to your music, but is such an unusual answer to me. Because sometimes you talk to, I interview a lot of people about a lot of things. They have less of a uncertainty about where it comes from than you do. And I don't mean to pigeonhole you on something, but is there a universe talking to you? I don't know what your religion is, or if you have one, it doesn't matter to me. But is there something divine working to give you those things?
17: Yeah, I think we, you know, the creative spirit is something that is so magical, and everybody has it, you know, and we all use it. And everything is a creative endeavor. You know, every job and everything we're doing, we're drawing from that place, you know. And I think, you know, whatever your medium is, I think everyone can relate to that.
7: Yeah.
17: Maybe I went to school for this, or maybe I think I know what I'm doing. And then you start doing it, you realize, okay, I don't really know that as much as I thought.
7: Well, I will admit to you, I've been doing radio for 39 years. I don't know how it works. I don't know. I don't know how this voice of mine goes to this microphone and gets in your radio. I don't know anything about that. And I've never taken a broadcasting class. It is just something that felt like I was supposed to do it, right? Hey, I got one. I got one for you. This is a big question. Have you ever been to Peoria, Illinois before?
17: No, but I went to, I know it's not in, the, I don't know. I went to Illinois my gal's family is from there, to Kankakee.
7: Oh, yeah, you're not too far.
17: It was the most beautiful place I've ever seen. It was amazing.
7: Peoria, I'm born and raised, lived here most of my life. It's a cool place. A lot of nice people, great topography. We have a lot of flat and a lot of corn. But we have some beautiful vistas and rivers and stuff. It's a mecca for us, a guy like you who likes outdoors.
17: I loved it. Yeah, there was we don't get lightning bugs out in Colorado, just like drinking that up. And the soil you guys have out there is amazing. And I loved it. And the rain, and I loved it.
7: This is the greatest three answers of anybody's interview ever. Hey, you know what I like about you guys is lightning bugs, rain, and your dirt. I love your dirt. Gregory, you are a cool guy. Get tickets, folks, to see Gregory Alan Isaacson. Again, it's hard to believe. What Greg meant to say was Isaacoff. At the Peoria Civic Center, the Prairie Home Alliance Theater, the beautiful theater, on August 18th, Peoria Symphony Orchestra. I know the maestro is thrilled to have you coming with your fellas and your band on the 18th of August. You're going to have a blast. I hope if there's any chance that we can get you to pop in the studio. I don't know what the day. I don't even know what day of the week that is. But if there's a chance, we get you. We'd love to. And we wish you the best, man. Where do we find you out there in that social media / internet world?
17: It's just my name, Gregory Alan Isaacoff. I didn't want to correct you on my last name because
7: what did I say?
17: On your voice.
7: Did I say Isaacson?
17: Isaacson, but I was like, that sounds pretty cool too. So.
7: Oh my God. I did the whole interview calling you Gregory Alan Isaacson.
17: No, yeah, but I love it. I love that. And, and believe me, you are not the first. And that's
7: God.
17: I remember I was on tour and I saw, you know, they put up those letters on the marquee and I always feel bad for the guy because he's pulling out the weird letters like the V and the I and, you know, he's got a lot going on.
7: Yeah, there's a lot of things to do with letters.
17: Yeah, it's a lot of letters.
7: You are very kind. Now I'm sitting here. I'm like, okay, I'm going to go back and edit that out. I will edit that out.
17: Do not do it.
7: No, here's what I'll say. And coming up on the 18th, Gregory Alan, and then it'll be Isaacoff, and it'll just be dubbed in horribly. We'll just dub it in horribly.
17: Yeah, totally.
7: Hey, can I just wish you the best? Safe travels.
17: Thanks so much, Greg.
7: And again, we'll find you out there on the on the interwebs, not Isaacson, it's Isaacoff. And I just have one last one thing to say. My buddy Dave, who I started this conversation with, wanted to thank you through me for the last time he saw you, that you played the song Mistakes, and that he loves you. He wanted to thank you for that.
17: Sweet.
7: How about that?
17: Awesome. I'll make sure to play it in Peoria for sure.
7: There you go. Thanks, man.
17: Awesome. Thanks.
7: That is one of the kindest fellas I've talked to in a long time, Gregory Alan Isaacoff at the Peoria Symphony Orchestra. More coming up after a break.
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7: 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The folks at Eastlight Theater are taking on Les Mis. We talked about it the other day. Greg and Dan Show on WMBD. It's 8:25. Dan is out today. Yvonne Greer is in. Megan Blardo and Anthony Blardo are here. Les Mis coming to Eastlight. Good to see you guys.
21: Thanks for having me.
7: Nice to meet you.
22: Good morning.
7: Your story is cool, and we'll get to that in a minute, but tell us opening night for Les Mis, one of the greatest show ever. What do we got? I will buy you a minute to give me that information. This is the Eastlight Theater. 699-SHOW is the phone number, or eastlighttheater.com.
21: Friday, August 14th.
7: Friday, August 14th is coming up for Les Mis. You are musical director.
21: I am indeed, yes.
7: Tell me about that score, because Yvonne and I, we sing Les Mis a lot.
21: Yeah. You are not alone. It is one of the most iconic scores ever written. It's sort of the Wicked of the previous generation.
7: Yeah.
21: I can't imagine anyone not being familiar with at least one song from this beautiful, beautiful score.
7: Let me tell you what Miss Yvonne over here does. For folks who don't know, Yvonne's my wife, and we have two children together, Ginger and Justice. And every single year, is it school time?
21: Yes, the last day of summer vacation and the day before the last day of school, I sing One Day More. Classic. I love it.
7: And now if she doesn't do it, they call her. It's like, hey, can you sing One Day More? And Anthony, what are you doing, sir?
22: I have the role of Monsieur Thénardier.
7: Talk to me. Who is that?
22: He's kind of the primary antagonist that is not Javert, who is the police officer. Kind of like the cockroach you can't get rid of.
7: He's not the master of the house guy, right?
22: Yes, he is.
7: Oh, he's that guy.
22: I get a very large, big number.
21: Yes.
22: Everybody singing and dancing in my inn.
7: That is the most... I'm so jealous of doing that.
22: It was the role that I felt I had to play at least once in my life.
7: We just met you 3 minutes ago. I can completely see it. Can't you?
21: Oh, now his head's going to be jacked.
7: Yeah, now I completely see it. You got the right twinkle in your eye.
22: Absolutely.
7: You
21: know, Les Mis is a story of the French Revolution and the help that never came is how I remembered in my brain. But the music is so phenomenal. I was in my 20s when I first heard it, and Morton Civic Chorus was doing selections from Les Mis, and I didn't know the show, didn't know anything about the music, and Lee Wenger sang Bring Him Home, and I cried. And it was like, what is this music? And then when I did see the show, I was like, oh my God.
7: Yeah.
21: It still moves me like that every single time I see it. Does it do the same for you when you're directing the music?
8: Absolutely. I play this music because we have a live band for the show, which is amazing.
7: Yeah.
8: So I play the music every night at rehearsal, and it never, ever stops giving me the goosebumps.
7: What a testament to the creation of this show. Now, the show itself, if you've seen it, often is very big on stage. It's a big show, right? And is Mr. Cordell doing his best over there?
8: Oh, he has been busy. We have the full turntable and a giant barricade, so people will dive 10 feet in the air. It's going to be amazing. He is all the stops.
7: Eastside Theater, he has been the stage guy for and the manager of that thing forever, I think, as far as staging. And he is unheralded, I believe, in this community as the guy that can build stuff. I mean, if you want it, he's got it.
8: Tech magic, yep.
7: Tell me about the voices in this show.
8: Oh, we had more than 100 people audition. So,
7: I bet.
8: Yeah, and people from far away, up from Chicago, even came down to audition. So this cast is creme de la creme. They are amazing. Our Jean Valjean, every time he sings Bring Him Home, I have to focus to not get distracted and mess up the piano part. It's just breathtaking.
7: You're down there. Are you playing the piano, too? Yeah, so you're down there and you're looking at him. You just stop playing, and everybody's crying. Yeah. The voices from all over, cast of how many officially do you remember?
8: I believe the official count is 61.
10: Wow. I think that's the final,
7: Who's directing?
8: Oh, Chaz is directing.
10: Monroe.
8: Charles Monroe, sorry. And he's doing a phenomenal job. It's a lot of moving pieces and a lot of moving people.
7: So Eastside's doing Les Mis, opening night's the 14th. These fine folks are in our studio. But what is interesting to me, and I got about 1 minute and a half to say, Megan and Anthony, you came back to Peoria. You are moving back. You are moving here for the first time with your wife.
10: Yes.
7: And you've just been here a couple of months, and you're immediately in a show. And you arrived on the day of auditions.
8: We are crazy, yes.
7: You are nuts.
10: Absolutely. You're not wrong. But we love it. That's half the fun.
7: No, it is half the fun. And God bless you for doing that. How do you like Peoria so far?
10: It has been incredible. I have been actually genuinely stunned by how friendly people have been.
7: Yeah, we're pretty cool. We're not bad. And you came back around how many years gone?
8: Ooh, 30?
7: Oh my gosh, right? Does it feel like home again?
8: No, not
7: again?
8: 30, 20, I guess.
7: Because you have family here, right?
8: I do, so it's everything I remember. I always would make jokes that it's friendly here, and then as I moved back, I guess I wasn't joking the entire time. It actually is just really friendly people here.
21: Welcome back.
10: Thank you very much.
7: Yeah, here's what I like to do when I move to a new town, do Les Mis. 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
1: Please. Okay, what does he look like?
0: He's O.J. Simpson. I think you know his record.
2: News as it happened then. 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

0: the acting label. I'm Paul Stevens, Fox News. The Senate confirming Todd Blanche as Attorney General overnight.
1: The Senate is leaving town for August recess with two major items off their checklist. One of the big ones, acting Attorney General Todd Blanche, whose nomination once appeared to be doomed, is set to take the helm as the country's top law enforcement official. His narrow confirmation comes after Senator Bill Cassidy backed him, and it was a key vote after Republicans Susan Collins and Lisa Murkowski sided with Democrats to oppose him.
2: On this vote, the yeas are 50, the nays are 49. The nomination is confirmed.
1: Blanche is reacting, saying, "I am deeply honored by the trust and confidence President Trump has placed in me to lead the Department of Justice as our great nation's 88th Attorney General."
0: And that's Fox's Madeline Rivera. The Senate also advancing a bipartisan spending bill as well. The U.S. and Iran may be on the verge of an agreement to open the Strait of Hormuz.
3: President Trump says negotiations are going well to reopen the Strait of Hormuz. He's saying he's taking a personal role in the negotiations, and he expects news on that front anytime soon. Some military analysts have expressed caution about what Iran's real intentions might be. One potential sticking point in any deal would be the level of control Iran would have over ships that pass through the strait. Would they be able to tax them, issue fees of any kind? That's something the U.S. has already rejected, and the U.S. does have leverage in the negotiations, not only due to military force, but due to the naval blockade already in place. Finally, U.S. Treasury Department saying a new round of economic sanctions is now targeting Iran's banking system.
0: Fox's Steve Harrigan. The Pentagon revoking former U.S. Air Force Secretary Frank Kendall's eligibility for classified info, barring him from holding any sensitive position, alleging Friday he disclosed sensitive info about the new Qatari-gifted Air Force One. 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
4: WMBD Radio Local News, I'm TJ Carson. The driver of a commercial vehicle died in a single vehicle crash Friday afternoon in Fulton County. Coroner Austin Rhodes says the crash occurred at around 2:45 p.m. on Illinois Route 97, just north of the intersection of East and Carter Streets in Fairview. 25 News reports the vehicle is a semi-truck with a dump trailer, which reportedly left the road and struck a tree. The driver was the only person in the vehicle. Identification is being withheld at this time, pending next of kin notification. The area where a legendary Bradley basketball coach lived is now named in honor of him and his wife. A ceremony Friday morning unveiled the 1500 block of Callender as Honorary Marilyn and Joe Stoll Avenue. His son, Jim, says his father meant everything to him.
5: He was just not a mentor, a coach, a friend, and a confidant, but a leader, and taught me, you know, you want to be a leader and give back to the community that, you know, serves you so well, you want to serve it.
4: Stoll recalled his days growing up in the area of all kinds of people visiting the family and playing games in the streets with the neighborhood kids. Artists and creators from all over will showcase their talents today. 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
8: The 25 News First Alert Forecast. We're looking for some spot rain chances here today and over the next couple of days. Very spotty out there for rain chances here today, but we could run into a few. Best rain chances on Tuesday and Wednesday, or more widespread showers and thunderstorms roll through. We have rain chances every day up until then. Otherwise, it's going to be a bit on the warm side moving through with heat indexes near 100 degrees. I'm 25 News First Alert Meteorologist Austin Feig for WMBD Radio.
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7: Me to find the cigar so new that I can't actually figure out everything that's in it. But it is, or it was, the month of Habanos until I messed it up. And even though we're in August, we're still doing Habanos, Fingers Malloy.
8: I thought it was the Festival of Habanos.
7: It could be that, too. It's Eat, Drink, Smoke. I'm Tony Katz, and that right there is America's favorite amateur drinker, Fingers Malloy. We had had a whole bunch of Habanos to get to in the month of July, and I was like, I messed one up in between where we didn't do that, but that's all right because it's cigar smoking, and good times are good times.
8: It was the A.J. Fernandez.
7: Right? Yeah, the New World, the Decenio, correct.
8: Yeah, that's right.
7: A glorious, glorious smoke. A.J. Fernandez, New World Decenio, their 10th anniversary, D-E-C-E-N-I-O. You should check that out. But this is from Catelli. This is the Boxer Habano. This is a nice box press, 6x52, which means it is 6 inches long. Always makes Malloy laugh. That's a new one right there. And the ring gauge is a 52. That's the diameter of the cigar or how thick it is around. Again, with the laughter. So a 64 ring gauge is a full 1 inch around. 52 is where we like to be, certainly for me. And we are both huge fans of the box press. Now, sometimes you get a soft box press. Sometimes you get a box press that quite literally has crease marks. This is somewhere in between. That is much more of a true box press right there. Rocky Patel does a box press that has this kind of feel to it. The edges are there, but it's not going to cut you if you're on the corner. Nice presentation. A beautiful, beautiful muddy kind of brown in there. You can actually see the leaf. It's got some veining. The cap is a little peculiar. And just how it was wrapped, but I'm about to cut that, so it doesn't matter. What you just started smoking.
8: Yeah. First of all, the box press is box pressy enough to where if you sat it on a golf cart, it would not roll off.
7: Yeah, which fair. Which is a great way to look at your box pressiness. Box
8: yes.
7: By the way, that's a new term for us. Put that in the dictionary. We've got wiffle ball bat.
8: Yes.
7: We've got beefy.
8: Uh-huh.
7: I think we had something else. I can't remember it right now. And box pressiness.
8: Box pressiness.
7: We're slowly writing a book over the 7 years of this podcast. We have three terms.
8: I think it's eight.
7: Over 8 years, three terms. Our ratio went down.
8: So is it, do you feel like it's a little light in the hand?
7: Yes.
8: Just a little
7: Not
8: bit.
7: Overly.
8: No.
7: You're correct. A little. A shtickle of lightness.
8: A shtickle of lightness. Something correct. Else in the lexicon. Also, though, I believe that the box press kind of cancels that out. In my mind, just because it feels...
7: Just because the way it feels?
8: Just the way it feels in the hand, the box press kind of cancels out.
7: The physical
8: out.
7: Hand feel versus the heft hand feel.
8: Exactly.
7: Right. Also, this has a little bit of a shaggy foot to it. So when you see the tobacco from the wrapper come over the foot rim, or you're lighting from the foot, you're cutting from the cap end... that can be seen as a shaggy foot. It has a couple of different pieces of terminology to it. I happen to like the look of that. I don't know if I really get a better cigar smoke out of it, but I like the look out of it. I'm going to light mine. Tell me what you're getting.
8: So I just lit this about 5 minutes ago, and what I got on the light, and it's still there, is a nice little bit of cedar and some pepper. That's it. I'm hoping that we're going to get a little bit more of that as we get a little bit more than just that as we get into the first third of the cigar. But that's where I'm at right now. Now, you just lit it.
7: Just lit that. You heard me do it right there. Ah, dude, cedar's a winner. That is exactly where you're at. Wood is there, starting at the back of the tongue, then hits the front of the tongue, working its way through. So, honestly, go lick a piece of wood. Like it's right there. The taste is like when you open up a well-seasoned humidor for the first time. Yep. That's what it is.
8: Exactly.
7: The taste is that smell.
8: Let me see what it's like on the retrohale.
7: Oh, you are just now bragging. You're bragging. You're really a bad person.
8: A little bit of cocoa on the retrohale. Having said that, you know, I just checked a day or two ago, our YouTube channel. You can find us over at YouTube. Just look for Eat, Drink, Smoke. And people are imploring you on YouTube to figure out a way to learn how to retrohale.
7: You want me to try it right now?
8: Yes, absolutely.
7: Okay. I'll try it right now.
8: Let me zoom in on you right now.
7: It's not. We don't have Zoom features.
8: Here we go. All right, he's going in.
7: Do you guys know what a retrohale is? A retrohale is when you inhale and you exhale through the nose, right? Your nose has so many more capabilities of picking up flavors and fragrances. You really get a different experience with the cigar. Every time I try to retrohale, I slowly die. It's not attractive. It's like watching an old man choke on soup in a deli. Here.
8: I thought you were going to say it's like an old man choking on Crystal Pepsi. It's a little inside joke for the kids.
7: Nope.
8: Nope.
7: Nope. Can't do it. Oh. Cannot. You know what? I'm fine with that. I'm still a man. I'm smart. I can handle things. All of a sudden, I'm Fredo.
8: I got to tell you, I don't do it much because I feel like, and maybe if I did it more, I'd get used to it and I would be able to be a little bit better about the flavors that I'm getting on the retrohale, to be able to describe them. But so many times I'll do a retrohale and I will get floral notes, which to me...
7: Is that like a consistent thing with
8: you? Yeah, it's a consistent thing with me.
7: Well, then you have to do it more.
8: Yes.
7: Right? Because that's the thing that you're picking up the most of, but it might not be the thing that's actually correct.
8: Exactly.
7: To the cigar. That's interesting.
8: It's the first thing that hits me. It's like, why am I getting a floral note? Why am I getting a floral note? Happens 95% of the time I retrohale, but I retrohale only in front of Tony to show him that I can retrohale. Otherwise, I don't do it.
7: Now, this from Cotelli, the Boxare, Boxare. I was trying to find the cigar. This cigar, the Habano, is not even on their website.
8: Really?
7: The Sumatra's on their website, which actually has the same type of band. And the Maduro's on their website, and people have talked about that in other places. Not this, not the Habano. I went searching, and I find that Cotelli had the cigar out in 2013, but at that time, it was the Modella, and it was an Ecuadorian sun-grown Habano that was going on. Nicaraguan in the binder and the filler. This in the day was created in Eric Espinoza's factory out there in Esteli, so the La Zona factory. I'm not sure where this is. I know it's Habano because they told me it's Habano. It's actually on the cellophane Habano. So far, this is a very, very easy, simple cigar. There isn't a big spice thing that's happening. It's much more wood that's happening. I'm waiting to see if a richness develops underneath. Do we start getting some tobacco forward? Do we start getting some coffee notes? Do we start getting some other flavors to match?
8: It just really surprises me that if this stick came out in May, you know, we're into August.
7: That's right how now, I have it. I see it as coming out in May.
8: That there's next to no information on this cigar on the internet. You would think by now, at least the folks at Half Wheel or somebody would have picked up on, you know, what the binder and the filler is and would have written something up on it.
7: I'm with you. We find this sometimes we're like a little bit of ahead of the curve. We're the first people doing it. And it's like, okay, if we're going to be the first, we're going to be the first. I'm fine with that. Yeah, I don't know. Maybe they put it out there because they just wanted to see whether or not it would sell. Maybe they put it out there because they realized it isn't the cigar they want. And they're going to stick with their other line. But they made these cigars. Maybe it's just, it'll be up there tomorrow, for all I know. As we're speaking right now, Catelli, it is not there. Catelli, C-A-T-E-L-L-I, CatelliCigars.com. This is the box air. It is the yellow label. It is the Habano 6x52 box press. We're going to keep smoking it. We'll tell you if it's in our humidor. Keep it here. It's Eat, Drink, Smoke.
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8: Because they could have metal silvers. No, not silvers, slivers. Metal slivers.
9: If it has silver in it, I'm buying all of the ready-made meals.
8: So this group called Ukrop, U-K-R-O-P, their homestyle foods, recalled ready-made meals prepared in aluminum baking pans because metal slivers may have contaminated the food. Their baked spaghetti, their chicken cobbler, their bread pudding. I'm going to stop right here. Fingers?
9: Yes.
8: I'm going to say this once.
9: Uh-huh.
8: I want you to look at me.
9: Okay.
8: Look at me.
9: I'm looking right at you.
8: I'm right here.
9: Yes.
8: Look at me.
9: I'm looking at you.
8: Look at what movie is that from? Look at me. Look at some movie.
9: Porky's 3.
8: That's it. I'm telling people right now, and I don't want to get angry with anybody.
9: Mm-hmm.
8: If you buy fingers.
9: Yes.
8: I promised myself I wouldn't yell. Fingers.
9: Mm-hmm.
8: If you buy baked spaghetti.
9: Okay.
8: I can't be your friend anymore. I'm sorry. I can't. No.
9: Wow.
8: No. You are not buying baked spaghetti. You are making it. Baked ziti, baked spaghetti. I don't care what the pasta is. We're talking about sauce, cheese, and in an oven. You will make it on your own, and you will make a giant thing of it, and then you'll portion it out after it cools, and then you freeze it, and then you pull it out of the freezer. It's the same thing. It costs you a tenth of the amount of money. What are you even doing?
9: I can tell you what this is all about. There are times.
8: You are making me mad right now.
9: There are times I sit back in my Barca lounger. And I say to myself, self, I would love some baked spaghetti, but who has the time?
8: I'm so mad. I can't describe to you how angry I am.
9: Well, why buy any ready-made meals if that's the case?
8: I have no issue with the idea of the ready-made meal. I have an issue with why not make your own ready-made meal? There's a reason for everything. I get it. You didn't have it in there. You didn't have the time. Something happened. This one had a medical incident. Whatever it is. Boom. I get it. But usually that should involve more ingredients than pasta and sauce, both of which are readily available.
9: True. But look at it this way. You have to boil the pasta. Then you have to warm up the sauce. Then you put it in the pan.
8: Hold up. Oh, hold up. You know that there is pasta you can get, like lasagna, the ribbons, right? The large-scale ribbons. No bake. I'm sorry, no cook. You just put them in there, and the sauce is what makes them soft. You don't have to boil them.
9: Are they made of space-age polymers?
8: And lifelong dreams. I couldn't think of anything. I had to reach. I had to reach pretty far for lifelong dreams. Come on. Dude, just do it once a month. Once a month, make like 2 pounds of pasta. Get it in the big dish there, the aluminum foil thing. Sauce it, mix it up, add some cheese, right? The bag mozzarella cheese that's already shredded. boom-bitty-boppity-bip, add a little bit of a gut because, hey, who doesn't love a little bit of a gut? And then into the freezer and you're done. Done. But portion it first. Portion it first. Put it into smaller containers after it's done cooking. And then freeze. Put a little date on it. You're set.
9: Let's have some common ground here for a second.
8: You are really cruising.
9: Baked spaghetti is better than normal spaghetti on the old stovetop, right?
8: Yeah.
9: Are you saying no?
8: I guess it depends on what I'm doing.
9: I love baked spaghetti with traditional, I call it spaghetti sauce. You call it a bolognese.
8: Good bolognese. How dare you think I'm snooty for wanting meat in my sauce?
9: Then I like to mix it with Alfredo and then bake it together.
8: Is that right?
9: Yes, and it's an old Malloy recipe going back to the
8: Do you like a rosé sauce or do you like a vodka sauce?
9: They've come out recently with this creamy
10: sauce. This is going to be terrible.
9: This creamy sauce, it comes in a jar, and it's made by Ragu. Have you heard of them? They do fine work.
8: Do you want to discuss the fact that the jarred sauces have gotten so good? So good. The idea of making your own sauce has become something of the past. And we still do it a little bit here. There are some things that we still make here. Well, certainly we doctor stuff up all the time. But Rao's makes a great sauce. There's a host of. There is a sauce I think comes from Costco. Is it Victoria? Oh, I'll get the name of it. It's tremendous.
9: I wish I remembered the name of the sauce. I did a grocery pickup at my local grocery concern, ordered everything on my computer, on my desktop for pickup later, and I just popped the trunk. And they threw in a little bag of samples. This has never happened before to me.
8: Really?
9: Free samples. There's like some snacks. And then they had a little tiny jar of pasta sauce. And I wish I remembered the name of it, but it looked pricey. Right. But it was just a sample jar. And the family tried it last night. They absolutely loved it.
8: It is nutty what has happened in that space. I get the people who are purists. There's nothing like the experience of letting the sauce simmer, right? And whether you call it sauce or whether you come from a certain part of the world, you call it gravy. I get that. That certain part of the world is Brooklyn or Staten Island. I get it. And that is an experience in and of itself. And be able to cook with the kids and cook with the family, that stuff matters. And I'm not saying don't do that. But yeah, I'm not saying you have to make your own sauce. Jarred sauce and the pasta and just make your own baked spaghetti. The idea that you're buying baked spaghetti, that's how we know that the world is coming to an end. That's how we need the sweet meteor of death.
9: Can't we just stick to the ready-made sauce in a jar? Do we have to go the step further and have everything ready-made for you? Is that what you're saying? It's 2026. Tony, we just don't have the time to cook anymore.
8: Utilize the ready-made stuff to create it on your own. That's all I'm saying. That's all I'm saying.
9: You're saying, you know what you're saying? This is what I'm getting out of this conversation. Is America, slow down a little bit.
8: Oh God, is that what you got out of this conversation?
9: That's what
8: I'm sorry. I must be saying it wrong. Let me try. Can I try? I'll try. I'm going to try. Okay, here, let me try. America, stop being lazy bastards.
9: Whoa. 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
8: Oh, email me. I dare you. 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
9: 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I want to see it.
8: God, that is just shameful as can be. More to get to. This is Eat, Drink, Smoke.
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16: Fox News, I'm Angelo Bavaro. The Senate confirming Todd Blanche as Attorney General overnight, 50 to 49.
17: His narrow confirmation comes after Senator Bill Cassidy backed him, and it was a key vote after Republicans Susan Collins and Lisa Murkowski sided with Democrats to oppose him.
16: Fox's Madeline Rivera. Senators did leave Washington for their summer recess without passing the Save America Act, which would require voter ID and to vote in federal elections. Vice President J.D. Vance weighing in on Fox's Saturday in America.
18: The president's priority right now is to get the Save America Act passed. I think it's absurd that we're the most advanced democracy in the entire world, and yet we don't have voter ID. That really has to change.
16: GOP lawmakers said they would try again to approve elements of that bill as part of a broader GOP budget package when they return to work in September. 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
19: WMBD Radio Local News, I'm TJ Carson. A Peoria area man has died in a small plane crash in rural Missouri. 25 News reports 73-year-old William Anderson was piloting a Piper Comanche when it went down in a field in Harrison County, Missouri, Tuesday night. FAA records show Anderson took off from Peoria at around 4:39 p.m. The sheriff's office was alerted by the FAA just before 7 p.m., and deputies located smoke near U.S. Route 69. Anderson, who had a Creve Corps address, was declared deceased at the scene. The National Transportation Safety Board is investigating. Illinois is falling further behind in its goal of bringing all school districts up to adequate funding levels. Capital News Illinois reports the State Board of Education released details of how it will distribute $9.3 billion in evidence-based funding for public schools in the upcoming year. That's a $350 million increase over last year. Despite the increase, fewer districts will be funded at or above 90% of their adequacy target. State Superintendent of Education Tony Sanders says that's due to rising costs and a sharp drop in recent years in certain kinds of business taxes. One could be set for life if they match all six numbers tonight. Tonight's Powerball jackpot is set at $856 million. The lump sum cash value of the jackpot is more than $370 million. The jackpot has been growing since May, when two tickets won a $20 million prize. More news in 30 minutes, or as it breaks, and always at WMBDRadio.com.
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21: The 25 News First Alert Forecast. We're looking for some spot rain chances here today and over the next couple of days. Very spotty out there for rain chances here today, but we could run into a few. Best rain chances on Tuesday and Wednesday, or more widespread showers and thunderstorms roll through. We have rain chances every day up until then. Otherwise, it's going to be a bit on the warm side moving through with heat indexes near 100 degrees. I'm 25 News First Alert Meteorologist Austin Feig for WMBD Radio.
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8: At least I think it was May of 2026, so just a few months ago. We found it at a local cigar shop near us here in Indianapolis called Blend, B-L-E-N-D, Blend a Bar Cigar. I can't find it. I haven't seen it anywhere. I didn't see any reviews on it or anything else. Their Maduro and a couple of their Sumatra, a couple of other cigars are out there. So this is pretty new. That cedar that you were getting, Fingers, absolutely from the beginning has subsided a touch. Yep. I've been wondering where the richness is. I'm not sure what that is. Is that a coffee? Is that actually a very light kind of cream that's going on? I don't know if I would necessarily say it's a nuttiness. There's not necessarily a tobacco forward, which I wouldn't mind at this point. If you gave me a little bit of tobacco forward, I'd be pretty excited. It's not a bad smoke. It's playing nice. I think a little bit of spice is picked up, just a touch on the sides of the tongue. But that's it. It's a 6x52 box press, by the way. A little bit light in the hand feel. But mine has not. I know you've had some touch-up issues.
9: Yes, I have.
8: I have not. I have been easy like Sunday morning.
9: So here's what's interesting to me about what you just said, because I do agree with you on how the cedar has kind of taken a step back. Okay. As we've moved into the first third of the cigar, I'm getting close to the second third at this point. When I did retrohale, I got a little bit of cocoa. Other than that, I really haven't gotten much of a cocoa since. The pepper has kind of subsided as well. And now I'm starting to feel like that my coffee is overwhelming the cigar, that I'm not getting really much of anything out of the cigar at this point. There's very little pepper, like I said.
8: Really?
9: There's that cedar has really taken a step back.
8: Okay.
9: That richness that you're talking about, I can't put my finger on what that is either. But there aren't a lot of really, at this point, as we're going through the first third of the cigar, a lot of strong notes coming from it.
8: So you're saying for you, the level of flavor is so subtle. Did a fly is right there on your hand. A fly got in the studio.
9: I knew I should have washed my hand this week.
8: Now we have to move. Okay. Sorry, I stepped all over your line. I stepped on your joke.
9: It's okay.
8: You want to say it again?
9: No, it wasn't.
8: We'll fix it in post.
9: There is no post.
8: We just
9: only Zool.
8: Ah, Ghostbusters. Yeah. You should watch that. It's a great movie. It's a real story. Real.
9: Anyway, that richness that you're talking about that you can't put your finger on, I get that. I'm just not getting a whole heck of a lot from the stick now.
8: My point was, I don't feel like anything has been that subtle. And if coffee is overpowering it, I think that's very interesting that that's happening for you. That is to say that you really are not picking up. It's really, really slight if coffee is overwhelming in that regard, as opposed to finding the areas of pronouncement because there's some connectivity, right? It's the whole concept of if it grows together, it goes together, right? It's why coffee goes so well with a cigar. Very often you're talking about the same soil, which you would hear referred to as the terroir. That it's the same kind of attributes that you can kind of pick up on and correlate and connect to. So I'm sorry that you're having that experience. I can't say that I am. There is still a little bit of spice, as I said, side of the tongue. There is still some cedar, definitely subsided. I've got Diet Coke.
9: Okay.
8: And also caffeine-free Diet Coke.
9: Are you okay?
8: I'm fine. I'm fine. Don't I seem fine?
9: Yes, you do.
8: Whew. Whew.
9: What's odd is you had some Diet Coke a couple of weeks ago that actually had a little bit of a cherry.
8: You had some of that.
9: Yes.
8: Bought a 24-pack of Diet Coke, as we oft do, every single can. Like, I still have half of it in there. It was clearly part of the Cherry Coke or Cherry Diet Coke. I don't even know if they do it. It was part of that whole line, and every single can had a little bit of cherry in it.
9: It was like that they made Diet Cherry Coke Coke in a vat, and they didn't quite clean it out before they flipped a switch and said, let's make some regular Diet Coke. I'm making all this up. I've never been in
8: there. The vat should be thrown away. I think that's what's key here. The question, Fingers, is on the Scatelli Box Air, the Habano, yellow band, by the way, single band, yellow band, a very unassuming band. Is this in your humidor, Fingers, for $13 a stick?
9: Boy. I have to do a hold.
8: You know what? 13 to 15.
9: A hold at this point. Because I'm not getting a lot out of this. And then if it were a situation where I'm not getting a lot out of it, but I'm still enjoying the experience, then I would say yes, absolutely. But the fact that I've had to touch this up a lot, it's making me lean towards no.
8: Yeah, I am a probably, because where I can see this cigar really working for people is people who are starting to build their palate. As you're starting to get into it, I could see this as a cigar where people are like, ooh, that's interesting, but it's not overwhelming. I'm going to chalk it up to your cigar as opposed to how they're made. I'm really not having an issue here. I would say that there's a place for this, especially if you like a box press. It's definitely worth a try. Undoubtedly true.
9: Here's the other thing, too. I feel like, you know, during our whole Festival of Habanos,
8: right?
9: This is the second stick where if you handed it to me and said, smoke this, and then asked me what the wrapper was, I never in a million years would say this is a Habano.
8: I forget. What did we do first? It wasn't the Decenio, which wasn't a Habano. It wasn't the Malpensante. We just did that last week. Oh, gosh, it's now eluding me. But I get your point. We are used to Habanos having that much bigger spice profile, and there have been a couple that haven't, and we didn't, you know, search them out to not have that profile. We thought we'd get some of that and then see how it mixed, morphed, moved, et cetera. Interesting.
9: Well, you know, I've said it on several occasions, Tony. Don't judge a book by its wrapper.
8: That is exactly what you have said. I'm telling you, 13 to 15, I think there is a place for this. I think that there are people who can find this. And I'm wondering, as we get into the second, third, whether or not things are going to change. Now, by the way, we talk about the thirds of the cigar. You want to take your cigar, get out a notebook. What did you eat today? What did you drink today? The weather, we've got humidity in Indianapolis, Indiana. And then you want to take the cigar and you want to break it up into thirds. First third, second third, and final third. That's what you want to do. The final third is where you're smoking from that cap end where you cut. And then you write down the flavors, right? What are the flavors you're getting out of the cigar? Doesn't matter how weird, doesn't matter how esoteric, doesn't matter how base. When you try that cigar a month from now, 6 months from now, you do it again, you go back, you check your notes, get an idea of your through line, the flavors you really got out of this. I do think that for people trying to build their palate, I think this offers some really unique opportunity for them.
9: And at a good price point.
8: 13 to 15 is a good price point these days.
9: Yeah.
8: Because I think this is going to be a 90-minute smoke for most people.
9: Yeah, because you mentioned at one point you've seen it for as low as 12.
8: Yeah.
9: You're handing someone a $12 stick. Listen, I'm not saying $12 isn't a lot of money, but in the cigar world, you hand someone...
8: It used to be a lot of money.
9: Yeah. You hand someone a $12 cigar and they don't smoke the whole thing, it's not going to drive you insane. So if you're handing it to a newbie and they're like, you know, this isn't for me...
8: You know, I have people here, I have clients here, and I do a lot of meetings here, and I've handed people, I buy the box when I find them, the Padron 50-year. Which is one of my all-time favorites. The Maduro is something special, I think. And that is $50 a stick. 50. $50 a stick. I buy them by the box, and the box is 50. 25 and 25. 25 natural, 25 Maduro. Yeah. I write the check. And the other day I had two people here, and that's what we smoked. And one of the guys left half of it. I seriously considered it. I controlled myself, and I said, grown men, don't do that, and I didn't do it. But I did put a curse on it.
9: Sorry about that. I had a lot of Starburst before I started smoking it.
8: That's always a problem. Starburst. Not a fan. Skittles are worse than that. Keep it here. See you drink smoke.
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8: Spent so much time talking about cigars, we forgot to talk about the news of the week. It's Eat, Drink, Smoke. I'm Tony Katz. That right there is America's favorite amateur drinker, Fingers Malloy. And every week we bring you the news of the week where Johnny Good News himself, Fingers Malloy, known as America's happy hour anchorman.
5: That's me.
8: Is that you?
5: Yeah, it's me.
8: He brings you the news that you won't hear anywhere else if you never open your phone or watch TV.
5: That's also me.
8: What do you got for news of the week?
5: Oh, Tony.
8: Oh, come on.
5: This is just a story. I don't understand people.
8: Okay.
5: And I don't understand embracing what is to come when it comes to robo-taxis. Amazon's new service, it's called Zooks.
8: As in GAD?
5: Yes. Said Wednesday it will start offering paid robo-taxi rides in Las Vegas, Nevada, beginning August 10th. They are trying to compete with Alphabet's Waymo. So you're sitting there and you want an Uber, but you're like, you know what? I would like an Uber, but I don't want one of those drivers that like to talk and veer through traffic somewhat safely. I want a vehicle that's going to show up with no driver at all.
8: I'm with you. When I was last in Vegas, I saw these things, and I said that is not how I want to go. And I don't care how you define the word go. The answer is yes. I'm still with it. I don't understand it at all. I don't know how you can feel comfortable in that. I don't know how you have faith in that. Now, I've met some of the people who drive my Ubers. I'm not so sure I have faith in them either. Maybe that's why I have a lower Uber score than you.
5: That is true.
8: I have not been in an Uber in so long.
5: No?
8: No, when's the last time I did an Uber? Oh, I have not done an Uber. Wait, have I done an Uber? No, I have not done an Uber in 2026. When would I have done one? Where did I go? I mean, when I went to visit my mother, I rented a car. I haven't done any other traveling. Where did I go that I used an Uber?
5: Well, at the beginning of the year, you did go to Washington, D.C. Did you use an Uber there?
8: I definitely did use an Uber there. That is correct. I did go to Washington.
5: And I'm sure, based on the fact that before you went on that trip, you opened the app and looked at your Uber score and said, Tony? Do you call yourself Tony or do you call yourself self?
8: Mr. Katz.
5: Oh, Mr. Katz? It's time for me to raise my Uber score. And so I'm sure you were pleasant, even more pleasant, just to be able to raise that Uber score to where you could compete with mine.
8: I got in the car. I slammed the door. I threw my drink on the floor. And I said, where are my sandwiches? If I could have done all that without laughing, that would have been fantastic.
5: Well, I'm in Detroit this weekend.
8: Ah, yes, you are.
5: And I thought for a split second that I was going to have to utilize the Uber service. But I am staying at a hotel very close to the venue where I'm seeing a concert. And so I will be able to walk.
8: We're both doing concerts this week. It's rare. I'm not a big concert guy. You are. Mm-hmm. You enjoy a good concert. Some people live and die by the concert. They're at a concert all the time. Always concerts. Nonstop concerts. 24/7 concerts. I don't know where they get the time or the money.
5: Are you not going to say who you're going to see?
8: Oh, yes. We're both going to discuss who we're going to see.
5: Oh, okay.
8: This is a difference between Fingers Malloy and I. Although we both could easily have gone to the other show.
5: Absolutely.
8: Right? In this case. Fingers, who are you going to see this weekend in Detroit, Michigan, where we are heard on AM 910 Superstation. Superstation 910.
5: Yes.
8: 910 Superstation. Love those people. They're great people. Thank you, guys.
5: I am going to go to Ford Field.
8: The Ford Field. Is that where the high-flying
5: Detroit
8: Lions play their footballs?
5: Yes, but not on this evening. By the time everyone is hearing this concert is already going to pass. I'm going to fight Foo. I'm going to go see the Foo Fighters along with Queens of the Stone Age, and I'm not mentioning the other band's name on the air.
8: Literally can't pronounce the name on the radio show. Cannot be said. It involves a mannequin. I'm leaving it right there. And it's not Kim Cattrall. That's the only thing I can tell you. I know. Disappointing.
9: That is disappointing.
8: So you're going to see the Foo Fighters.
9: Yes, I'm going to see Foo Fighters.
8: You have seen them before.
9: Yes, but I'm going with my brother and sister-in-law. And my brother-in-law, this is a bucket list concert for him. So I'm very excited. The only thing that I'm not excited about, I love Ford Field. I love Detroit. Well, the crowds, I'm not excited about the crowds, but August show, it should be outdoors. I wish it were outdoors. I wish it were at Comerica Park across the street.
8: Right.
9: But it's at
8: Is that where the high-flying Detroit Tigers play play baseball?
9: Yeah, play basketball. Yes. They try to. But I wish we're outside. You're going to an outside show.
8: I am going to an amphitheater. Theater. Where I will see the finest musical stylings of Weird Al. Right? This is 2 years in a row I've done one concert. That's a lot for me. I don't enjoy the concerts. I don't enjoy. I don't know what it is. I have no issue with music. It's just I'm not always an enjoyer of the concert scene. So going and so I'd gotten four tickets and we have very good tickets because I am who I am. And and my wife and I were like, who do you want to go with? And all of a sudden our kids, adult kids, are like, we want to see Weird Al. So we're going with them.
9: Isn't it crazy?
8: It's insane.
9: I would love to. You talk about an act that you definitely going in can say, man, that is going, you're going to see people who are 70 and people who are 13. It's a Weird Al show.
8: I'm looking forward to it. Do they have good snacks over there where I'm going?
9: Oh yeah. And they're reasonably priced.
8: Ooh, I do love a reasonably priced snack. So neither one of us is going to take the driverless machine to get to the show.
9: No. And I almost feel like, though, when it comes to a Las Vegas robo-taxi, people are so in the bag that they're almost going to treat it like a Seinfeld bit when he talks about taxi drivers in New York City, where it's almost like you're watching a TV show. You're not actually in the vehicle.
8: Right.
9: Like, oh, my God. Whoa, I can't believe it made that move. Oh, I wonder if it's going to veer away from that pedestrian. Time will tell.
8: So every moment in one of these things is an out-of-body experience.
9: Yeah, pretty much. I did see a
8: Vegas. Where you're narrating your own death.
9: I did see a Vegas influencer get into one of these. You know how I like to monitor social media outrage, but also I like to monitor the influencers.
8: Right.
9: The Vegas influencer got into one of these. And on the inside, it reminded me of an enclosed Ferris wheel car.
8: Okay.
9: We're just jumping back and forth, plastic seats, seat belts be damned. You know, just going back and forth.
8: They have seatbelts, right?
9: I would hope so. I would be wearing one. And I'm not. When you're in the back seat of a vehicle of an Uber, do you put on the seatbelt?
8: Yes, I do now. I didn't always. But I forget where I was going. I was like, you know what? This is not right of me. This is dumb. I'm going to go put on a seatbelt right now. I went click. And that's when my rating went down.
9: Right? I got to tell you, I never put a seatbelt on when I'm in the back seat of a vehicle.
8: Really?
9: Yeah. Front seat? Absolutely, because of Johnny Law. But the back seat? No, I never.
8: Oh, I don't believe in seatbelt laws at all. There should be no seatbelt laws they're real. Whatsoever. You can't not talk that long. It's radio. You're watching me laugh like we're just hanging out. There's a show going on.
9: But people are hearing you laugh.
8: Oh,
9: my
8: God.
9: I'm just sitting back enjoying the whole thing.
8: Oh, that's really good. they're real. You win this round. But I don't think that there should be seatbelts. You don't wear a seatbelt. Don't wear a seatbelt. You fly through the window. You fly through the window. What is it? No skin off my nose. Skin off your nose, you flew through the window.
9: Sha-la-la-la.
8: I'm just saying, why can't we just let people be responsible for themselves? Why are we nannying?
9: You know what? There should be a law against nannying.
8: Rarely do I agree with such a statement. But if that's what it takes, maybe I'm in. Or we can stop being nannies. See, drink, smoke.
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0: Attorney General pick Todd Blanche squeaked through Senate confirmation overnight after a last-minute Republican lifeline.
1: His narrow confirmation comes after Senator Bill Cassidy backed him, and it was a key vote after Republicans Susan Collins and Lisa Murkowski sided with Democrats to oppose him.
2: On this vote, the yeas are 50, the nays are 49. The nomination is confirmed.
1: Blanche is reacting, saying, "I am deeply honored by the trust and confidence President Trump has placed in me to lead the Department of Justice as our great nation's 88th Attorney General."
0: Fox's Madeline Rivera. The Senate also advanced a bipartisan interim spending bill, which helps avoid a government shutdown. President Trump says he's planning to appeal to the Supreme Court after a lower court ordered the halt of construction on the White House ballroom.
3: Federal appeals court affirming 2-1 that whether, quote, a massive ballroom should be constructed is for Congress to decide and not a matter for executive self-help. And it cites the Constitution as assigning Congress, not the executive, the responsibility to decide proposed changes to the physical design of the White House, and that in order to move forward, the Trump administration must obtain Congress's authorization. Well, President Trump blasted the ruling on Truth Social, saying, in part, quote, "We are presidents elected by the people of the United States of America and have many rights, including the right to fix, renovate, secure, protect, and beautify the White House grounds, which has been built and rebuilt and renovated and re-renovated, repaired, and simply made better."
0: Fox's Chanley Painter. Former President Joe Biden's prostate cancer has spread to other parts of his body. That's according to his son Hunter in a new interview with the BBC. Hunter also said the cancer is causing his father pain, even as he continues to speak out on public issues. 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
4: WMBD Radio Local News, I'm TJ Carson. The driver of a commercial vehicle died in a single vehicle crash Friday afternoon in Fulton County. Coroner Austin Rhodes says the crash occurred at around 2:45 p.m. on Illinois Route 97, just north of the intersection of East and Carter Streets in Fairview. 25 News reports the vehicle is a semi-truck with a dump trailer, which reportedly left the road and struck a tree. The driver was the only person in the vehicle. Identification is being withheld at this time, pending next of kin notification. The area where a legendary Bradley basketball coach lived is now named in honor of him and his wife. A ceremony Friday morning unveiled the 1500 block of Callender as Honorary Marilyn and Joe Stoll Avenue. His son, Jim, says his father meant everything to him.
5: He was just not a mentor, a coach, a friend, and a confidant, but a leader, and taught me, you know, you want to be a leader and give back to the community that, you know, serves you so well. You want to serve it.
4: Stoll recalled his days growing up in the area of all kinds of people visiting the family and playing games in the streets with the neighborhood kids. Artists and creators from all over will showcase their talents today. 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
9: The 25 News First Alert Forecast. We're looking for some spot rain chances here today and over the next couple of days. Very spotty out there for rain chances here today, but we could run into a few. Best rain chances on Tuesday and Wednesday, or more widespread showers and thunderstorms roll through. We have rain chances every day up until then. Otherwise, it's going to be a bit on the warm side moving through with heat indexes near 100 degrees. I'm 25 News First Alert Meteorologist Austin Feig for WMBD Radio.
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6: O is one of the great names in bourbon history. He was the sixth generation distiller for Jim Beam. And it's for Booker No that you get Booker's, an absolutely fantastic, fantastic bourbon. It's Eat, Drink, Smoke. I'm Tony Katz, and that right there is America's favorite amateur drinker, Fingers Malloy. And in my Costco shopping, I came across this bottle of Booker's and something called the milkshake batch. And this milkshake, I am told, does indeed bring all the boys to the yard. I'll give myself the applause. I don't need it. You're welcome.
7: I was going to use that when we were going to the nose.
6: Oh, were you?
7: Yeah. So you beat me to the
6: did
7: punch.
6: Did I?
7: That's okay.
6: It was
7: low-hanging fruit.
6: Pretend I didn't say anything. You try it later. We'll see which one the people like more.
7: All right. We'll see.
6: This is a tradition that Booker No had, where he liked to make homemade chocolate malted milkshakes, and he liked to add just a little bit of bourbon.
7: Again, yes. Absolutely. Good for him.
6: Perfect. So there are, Booker's, of course, has a lot of different versions. This one is the milkshake batch. This comes in at 62.2% alcohol by volume or 124.4 proof.
7: Good Lord.
6: Incredible. 7 years, 6 months, 12 days aged.
7: 12 days?
6: 12 days.
7: 14.
6: If you're looking for the batch number, it's 2026-02, the milkshake batch. Right here. It is pretty looking right there for sure. It is, first of all, the color of which is starting to play into the copper. Like the color a lot. As for the viscosity, is it sticking to the glass? Not really. Not really. Looks a little thin when it comes to the glass. And as for the nose.
7: You know what I'll say about this nose?
6: That's freaking delightful.
7: It brings the boys to the yard.
6: Not bad. I'm sorry I didn't think of that.
7: Wow.
6: There's no ethanol.
7: No.
6: 124.4 proof. There is zero ethanol on this kitten right there.
7: That is so nice.
6: There's so much good oak going on.
7: Yep.
6: So much good oak happening right there.
7: And, okay, I'm getting vanilla.
6: Yeah, you are. You're not crazy.
7: And I got to tell you, I don't know at this point, and I don't know if it's just because between the coffee, the cigar, I'm not getting a lot more than just the vanilla and the oak.
6: Okay. I think that there is a bit of a bready going on. There is a bit of, you're going to freak out. There's a bit of a Guinness. There is a porter thing going on. Whether you want to call that a little bit chocolatey or a little bit of richness or almost a little bit of malt. I'm calling it a breadiness. That is super nice. Oh, gosh, you would. Gorgeous nose.
7: Tony, I don't know if it's just because we've been doing this for 8 years and I'm not nearly as fazed by high proof bourbon as
6: I
7: used to be.
6: This is out of control.
7: There's no way that this smells like on the nose that it is over 100 proof.
6: This is from Booker's, right? This is from the glorious world of the Beamers. That's what I call the Jim Beam people. I call them the Beamers when you're close. coming in 124.4 proof, Fingers Molloy, enough sniffing. Are you ready for this?
7: Oh, dear Lord, I've been ready for this all day.
6: Fingers Molloy is about to do what's known as the Kentucky Chew, moving the juice around the palate, getting a feel for the flavors. I'm a believer in the two sips methodology. The first sip to set the taste buds, the second sip to get a real idea of the flavors. Fingers, what say you? Oh, now it's 124.4 proof.
7: Ooh, Nelson. But for me, it's all in the mouth.
6: Yeah.
7: There's a nice bit of sting. There's pepper. There's that vanilla that we brought up earlier. Nice bit of oak. Man, that's some nice heat. And it hits you right mid to front of the tongue. Starting to get a nice gentle warmth in the chest. That is, and it again, this is the second time where I've had like a little bit of chocolate on the finish, which, see, that makes sense, you know, with the milkshake, chocolate milkshake. That may just be a little thing that was seed that was planted
6: incepted
7: in my head. Yeah, so there right. we go. I would all love right. to see what your take is on this.
6: I'm going in the Booker's batch 2026-02, the milkshake batch. Coming in at 124.4 proof in the official Eat, Drink, Smoke Kinsey glass. Here we go.
7: He's going in, ladies and gentlemen, and he's doing what we like to call the Saginaw Swish, the Memphis Munch, the Kentucky Holy. Chew.
6: Holy.
7: Yeah.
6: Oh, back of the throat. I'm going back in.
7: Oh, he's doing his two-sip methodology. Yeah. Going back in, ladies and gentlemen, because let's face it, this is worth going in for seconds.
6: Okay, you want the assessment?
7: Sure.
6: That's the best bourbon we've had all year. That's unbelievable.
7: I was going to say this is list worthy.
6: That's not good. That's not great. That's unbelievable. 124.4, my butt. Yes. Sting in the mouth, on the tongue, sting in the cheek, sting on the lips, felt in the back of the throat. Right now, after all that, slight heat center chest. You can actually feel it kind of pouring down, the heat. Oh, oak, vanilla, almost a vanilla custard going on. More than I would say a chocolate, but I get your point.
7: Because, on the finish.
6: Because, the chocolate, if you will, is on the tongue. If I even call that chocolate, that's on the tongue, and it's just laying kind of flat. A slightest touch of bitter at the end. Holy mackerel.
7: Costco. That's, you got it at Costco.
6: That's fantastic. It's fantastic. It is fantastic, Fingers Molloy.
7: Run out and buy a bottle.
6: Is it in your liquor cabinet? Because this is what I paid for it. Is it in your liquor cabinet for $99?
7: Yes. Me. I'm the value guy. That's in my liquor cabinet at $99.
6: It's unquestionable. And I don't know if they'll have any more, but I will go back and I will. I will make sure that the liquor cabinet.
7: I'm in a really cool box, too.
6: Yeah. The same Booker's box you see all the time with the wood box and burned Booker's on the side. Really beautiful. Beautiful application. 124.4, you have no idea of none. No idea of knowing.
7: Well, right now, I feel like we're going to have to paper, scissors, rock. Have we ever, in the history of Eat, Drink, Smoke, both had a bourbon on our top three list? Same bourbon. I don't know if that's ever happened.
6: We've never had the same number one. Maybe we have had the same thing. That is a maybe somewhere else. Maybe, but in all these years, if it's happened once somewhere on the list, that's outstanding.
7: And I feel like we've had a good year so far.
6: We really have.
7: And this is really good.
6: It has been an excellent year. Last year, I gotta say, not the best year. This year, nuts. It's Eat, Drink, Smoke.
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3: Do we have an exact date?
2: I do not believe we have an exact date, but things are moving so quickly that Easter decorations will be out in September.
3: That is true. Actually, the classic pumpkin spice latte returns August 25th. So if a white girl does not see a pumpkin spice latte on August 25th, much like Groundhog Day, six more weeks of summer. It's a true story. Look it up.
2: Oh my God.
3: We discovered this at the Fingers Bowl Institute of Institutes for Institutes.
2: Oh, dear Lord. Also joining the menu is the chicken bacon protein pocket.
3: What?
2: And hedgehog cake pops.
3: Okay. This is...
2: By the way, if you do not order that as, I'll take two Ron Jeremy's, please.
3: Today's show's a real banger. It really is. It really is.
2: Oh, my God.
3: I know you're not usually a Starbucks
2: I'm
3: person.
2: I'm actually crying. I apologize.
3: I know you're not actually a Starbucks person.
2: No.
3: I'm not either. But Agnes Jr. and Agnes the Third, they all like Starbucks.
2: Right.
3: I have been in quite a few Starbucks over the years.
2: Is that right? Just hanging out?
3: Yeah, you know.
2: Surveying the people?
3: Exactly.
2: Telling your observations?
3: I often say I'm a simple blue-collar Joe. I'm also a man of the people.
2: That's fact.
3: So I like to sit in Starbucks with my laptop pretending to work.
2: Writing your screenplay?
3: Yes, exactly. Fingers Malloy, the musical. Coming to off Broadway in 2029.
2: Music by Philip Glass.
3: Steen.
2: Nice! Nice! That's a Rodgers and Hammerstein joke. That is nice.
3: But...
2: Or would it be Hammerstein? No, it's Hammerstein. Rodgers and Hammerstein.
3: Steinerstein. We're going to go in it.
2: You would think that I would be the guy who knows the difference. My gosh. And someone's going to write us today. This whole thing is anti-Semitic, and we're going to write back. Stop it. So send your emails to Aaron Yisrael Ben Label at yahoo.com.
3: Wow. Have you?
2: Actually, my Hebrew name. True story.
3: Oh. Ordering food at Starbucks?
2: Food?
3: Yes.
2: Yeah, sure. I've had the egg bites before. They have the turkey, egg, and cheese on basically an English muffin. It's basically their version of an egg McMuffin. Yeah, it's good.
3: So it's all...
2: Turkey bacon, egg, and cheese.
3: Okay. I'm saying this ahead of time. I don't know what I'm talking about.
2: Okay. We've been warned.
3: Do they just ship this stuff to Starbucks frozen and they pop it in a microwave and hand it to
2: they
3: you?
2: They pop it in like a quick oven. Is what they do.
3: Yeah, you know what they call those? Yeah. Microwaves.
2: Yeah, but it's not a microwave.
3: It's not a microwave.
2: It's not a microwave.
3: So they've got some sort of easy bake.
2: Correct.
3: Oven that they throw
2: high powered
3: pastries in there. They're flash baked. Right. And they're
2: works
3: served
2: on nuclear power. That's correct.
3: They serve it to you in a wrapper.
2: Brutally burning hot.
3: Like the coffee.
2: Yeah.
3: Okay.
2: Have you ever ordered your coffee extra hot?
3: No.
2: There are people who do that.
3: I didn't think that was actually allowed.
2: You can order it extra hot.
3: Yeah, Starbucks, usually a lot of these coffee houses, they make sure not to serve it to you extra hot because they don't want to be sued if it happens to get lap curious.
2: Now, Starbucks figures come at us. We don't care. 92 billion locations. You give us $6, we'll scald you for life.
3: Yeah, and we've got some of the best lawyers in the industry, the law firm of Dewey, Cheatham & Howe.
2: Right. Right. Excellent. They do excellent work. So you won't be there for the pumpkin spice?
3: Is there any escape?
2: No.
3: There's no, I posted this picture and we talked about it last week on the show. If you missed any of it, of course, find Eat, Drink, Smoke on your favorite podcast platform. I was minding my own business going through the grocery store and went to get some coffee creamer, and one whole half of a coffee cream cooler was filled with pumpkin spice creamer, and it was July.
2: Do you do flavored creamers at all?
3: No. Sweet cream. That's it.
2: Well, sweet cream happens to be good. I went through a phase of doing that. I don't. It's way too much. My mother does French vanilla.
3: Okay.
2: And the coffee is 3/4 French vanilla. It's insane. It's too much. It's too sweet. It's way too overwhelming.
3: That and this sounds ridiculous coming from me. I know, because 3/4 of my food that I consume is purchased at a gas station.
2: Gas station or vending machine. This
3: yes,
2: is accurate.
3: That's true. The coffee creamer that has a third of the bottle filled with some sort of oil in it.
2: Right.
3: It's not actually. That's what I feel like most of the flavored creamers, they're like that. They have some sort of vegetable oil or palm oil or something like that. And that, I just like, you know what? I've already had 2 honey buns today. Do I really need my yearly allotment of palm oil?
2: Well, it'll help things, exit smoother. You really need that Teflon coating.
3: It's very true.
2: The small intestine.
3: But are you a creamer snob?
2: No. We get our creamer from Costco.
3: Really?
2: Yeah. Actually, half and half.
3: Oh, that's so you just put half and half in like some Splenda or something?
2: Yeah, that's it.
3: Oh, okay.
2: Now, you can do the heavy cream thing. And it is good. But it becomes too much on my system. Like, it messes me up bad. It's like, if you want a treat at Starbucks, and you can get this at other coffee places, get a Breve. So instead of like an Americano is hot water and they add espresso, the Breve, if I have it right, it's half and half, or it's heavy cream that they steam and then they add the coffee to it. It's creamy, delicious. It's great. You can get it anywhere, but you can't get it at Starbucks. Like that, I used to enjoy those, and then realized I was talking about 92 billion calories, and my body said, we can't do this anymore, cats.
3: Yeah, I'll tell you something. Here's where I step out of my blue-collar Joe routine. Agnes Jr. has gotten me into using a frother.
2: Is that right?
3: Yeah, frother with the cream.
2: So you do... First?
3: Yeah, I actually...
2: So you get a little bit of foam on top?
3: I actually put the creamer in first, and I froth it, and then I pour the coffee on top, and then it will still rise, and I'll have a little bit of... froth on the top.
2: When that happens, do you feel like you're drinking coffee from International Coffees?
3: Yes, I feel like a sophisticado is what I, that's how
2: do
3: I feel.
2: You, yeah. Is your pinky out?
3: Well, it's always out.
2: Do you talk about the markets when you drink the coffee?
3: Buy, sell, sell, buy. Enron.
2: Right. Always a good bet. Eat, drink, smoke.
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9: on Monday, guess who's going to be on the Greg and Dan show? 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Dan DiIorio scheduled to return, and he will explain all of the last 2 weeks. Where's he been? 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We got Dave Johnson from Pearl. We got Chris Setti from EDC and Music Monday with Mark, of course. Have a great weekend. 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
10: Fox News, I'm Paul Stevens. The U.S. Senate late night, early morning, confirming Todd Blanche as the new U.S. Attorney General and making it official.
11: His narrow confirmation comes after Senator Bill Cassidy backed him, and it was a key vote after Republicans Susan Collins and Lisa Murkowski sided with Democrats to oppose him.
10: And that is Fox's Madeline Rivera. The final vote there, 50-49. The Senate also advancing a bipartisan interim spending bill. The U.S. and Iran may be nearing an agreement, supposedly to reopen the Strait of Hormuz.
12: One potential sticking point in any deal would be the level of control Iran would have over ships that pass through the strait. Would they be able to tax them, issue fees of any kind? That's something the U.S. has already rejected, and the U.S. does have leverage in the negotiations, not only due to military force, but due to the naval blockade already in place.
10: In Tel Aviv, Fox's Steve Harrigan there. 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
13: WMBD Radio Local News, I'm TJ Carson. A Peoria area man has died in a small plane crash in rural Missouri. 25 News reports 73-year-old William Anderson was piloting a Piper Comanche when it went down in a field in Harrison County, Missouri, Tuesday night. FAA records show Anderson took off from Peoria at around 4:39 p.m. The sheriff's office was alerted by the FAA just before 7 p.m., and deputies located smoke near U.S. Route 69. Anderson, who had a Creve Corps address, was declared deceased at the scene. The National Transportation Safety Board is investigating. Illinois is falling further behind in its goal of bringing all school districts up to adequate funding levels. Capital News Illinois reports the State Board of Education released details of how it will distribute $9.3 billion in evidence-based funding for public schools in the upcoming year. That's a $350 million increase over last year. Despite the increase, fewer districts will be funded at or above 90% of their adequacy target. State Superintendent of Education Tony Sanders says that's due to rising costs and a sharp drop in recent years in certain kinds of business taxes. One could be set for life if they match all six numbers tonight. Tonight's Powerball jackpot is set at $856 million. The lump sum cash value of the jackpot is more than $370 million. The jackpot has been growing since May when two tickets won a $20 million prize. More news in 30 minutes or as it breaks, and always at WMBDRadio.com.
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15: The 25 News First Alert Forecast. We're looking for some spot rain chances here today and over the next couple of days. Very spotty out there for rain chances here today, but we could run into a few. Best rain chances on Tuesday and Wednesday, or more widespread showers and thunderstorms roll through. We have rain chances every day up until then. Otherwise, it's going to be a bit on the warm side moving through with heat indexes near 100 degrees. I'm 25 News First Alert Meteorologist Austin Feig for WMBD Radio.
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1: 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That's it.
2: I'm in the second third. I am in the middle of the second third of the cigar. I haven't had to touch it up much. It has been very, very easy for me. The spice has not been massive at all. The cedar that started has a little bit subsided. I'm wondering if I'm starting to get a little bit of tobacco out of it, a little bit of tobacco forward, which is something that I do like. It has not morphed, except for things subsiding. It has not morphed, has not moved. Again, I'm going to stick with, for somebody who wants to expand their palate, really just getting into cigars, and they've tried some things, and they want to just play a little bit, get an idea of what some of these flavors can be, I think this works. I think it's smoking well. The draw has been nice on this. I think the construction is just fine, not blowing me away, but just fine. And I can see it as a $13 to $15 cigar.
3: So the cedar has subsided, that note. I agree with you on that. I am really halfway through the cigar at this point. The one thing that I have noticed is I'm getting a little bit more of like a spice that is sticking and it's staying in the back of my throat. So it has changed a little bit for me. But other than that, it has... There haven't been a lot of notes other than the beginning of the first third that really kind of hit me. Everything's kind of taken a step back, and I'm fine with that, especially if it's a low-maintenance stick. I'll have to smoke a couple more of these to completely rule it out in my humidor. Maybe it's just, you know, luck of the draw. I've had to touch this up probably 20 times since we've started the show.
2: Yeah, that's not good, but I'm going to say it's specifically that one. Like, I'm touching mine up right now. But, like, this is, I don't think this has been often. I don't recall doing it constantly.
3: Yeah. I could see starting my morning off with this stick. You know?
2: Really?
3: Yeah. I mean, usually I'm like a lot of people that like to start off the morning. If I know I'm going to have a few cigars during the day, like if it's football season, I know I'm going to be in the garage all day and I'm going to have three cigars. I like to start off with a Connecticut. But this would be a fine cigar, I believe, just to start in the morning if it's low maintenance and stuff like that. With a cup of coffee? Yeah, absolutely.
2: $13, $15 a stick. Go for it. We are drinking from Booker's the milkshake batch, coming in at 124.4 proof. Booker's, of course, a small batch bourbon collection. It is absolutely stupendous. It was incredible. Right now, it is leading my world for the bourbon of the year. In my top three, it's spectacular. The oak is there, the vanilla is there. Very classic bourbon. No ethanol fingers. It's terrific.
3: Yeah, I'm scared to monkey with it.
2: Yeah,
3: I mean it was darn near perfect. Neat. You know, you get that pepper at the end too. And then I got a little bit of chocolate on the finish as well. You said you didn't really get that.
2: No.
3: But it's wonderful. And you know me, I really do my best to stay under $50 a bottle, even though in this economy, you got to start reevaluating some things. But $99 for this, I wouldn't hesitate to buy a bottle.
2: $99.99, the answer is unquestionably. Now I've added a couple of rocks to a rocks glass and pour that in right there.
3: There we go.
2: McKinsey glass, and we give this a go. What ice does is ice brings down proof, right? Water brings down proof. That's what it does. Some flavors become more pronounced, some more muted. Adding water as fingers does, ice as I do. It's about opening up the bourbon, seeing what other flavors are there. You want to try it in all the ways. You don't know what you like until you try it in all the ways. Something you don't like neat, you might like on a cube. And this is a great experiment to do. So I'm going in. The Booker's, this is the milkshake batch. Coming in at 124.4 proof. Here I go.
3: He's going back in, ladies and gentlemen. He's got some ice, and he's doing the Saginaw Swish. It's unbelievable. Yeah, better?
2: It cut some of the hey, how are you? But the sting is still there on the tongue. The flavors are still there. They are not, maybe they're slightly muted, but they're not gone. That is a pleasant, pleasant, that's better than pleasant. That's just delicious. That's really that good. Heat now a little faster into the chest, I would say.
3: So either you're used to it or you definitely didn't have that same reaction that you did neat. You know, when I first hit your palate.
2: I was like, hey, you know, I was aware that I was alive.
3: Yeah.
2: At that moment. Fingers, you added a little bit of water to yours going in right there. Again, try it all the ways, guys. Oh, a little more heat into the center chest. He's moving it around. Yeah, still.
3: Yeah, but it's all good. It's all good. But again, that to me, it's that pepper. That it's when you go a little bit of a wince, it isn't, oh my gosh, that's 100 and, you know, over 120 proof. It's not that. It's just that pepper hits you. But like you said, the vanilla is there. That oak is there. Again, I'm getting a little bit chocolate on the finish. It's wonderful. And it's not often that I say, run and get a bottle of this.
2: It is absolutely that good. It's time, Fingers Malloy, for news of the week.
3: Oh, Tony.
2: Yes, Fingers.
3: There's this lawsuit.
2: Oh.
3: We usually champion Buc-ee's.
2: Yes.
3: Love the Buc-ee's. They're going after this Ohio Mini Mart over their Beaver logo branding, alleging trademark infringement. It is this small little mini mart in Ohio, and it's in a town called Beaver Creek.
2: Right.
3: So they have a beaver as part of their logo. It looks nothing like the Buc-ee's beaver.
2: Is that right?
3: Yeah. They're in Beaver Creek, which, the town folk there say that in Beaver Creek, half the community, they're beaver crazy. So there are beavers everywhere. Buc-ee's is going after them, saying, hey, you know what? We own Beaver is what we do. And so they're going after them for trademark infringement.
2: Okay. This is the thing that has John Oliver creating a Buc-ee's type logo, and he's calling it Buck Off. Right? I believe in creating an AI version of John Oliver looking like a beaver, and we should call it Jerk Off.
3: Oh.
2: That's my, oh, God, pompous, pretentious. It is nuts. I'm looking for this logo. Where will I find the logo of this
3: story? How is that not in the story? Fox Business has the story.
2: I know. I'm going to look for the Beaver's Mini Mart right here.
3: But it's the Beaver standing up. The Buc-ee's Beaver, it's kind of a close-up of just the Beaver's head.
2: Oh, there's the Beaver Mini Mart. Okay, yeah. There it is right there. I would have left this alone. I would have absolutely. We'll post this over at eatdrinksmokeshow.com here. I just posted it for you, Fingers. You can go grab in our little sheet there. I would have left this alone. I don't think this would have hurt you. I don't think that this would have confused anybody. 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Some things aren't worth the fight. 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
3: Here's my problem.
2: Mm-hmm.
3: I don't like bullies.
2: I don't think that's what they're doing.
3: It seems kind of bullyish. 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
2: You've got questions. We've got maybe an answer. No one really knows for sure. It's Eat, Drink, Smoke. I'm Tony Katz. 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Fingers, who wrote? What are they asking?
3: So Brad reached out to us.
2: Brad!
3: And through the listener feedback over...
2: Check out the big brain on Brad.
3: What's that from? Oh, Pulp Fiction.
2: Thank you.
3: Yeah, there it is. Brad writes, I bought an old lake house as is and discovered two sealed and boxed old Fitzgerald Prime Rip Van Winkle decanters of bourbon in one of the closets. I understand they are valuable, especially in this condition. Do you know of a source that can auction these for me. I have picks. Any help would be appreciated.
2: Okay.
3: Thanks in advance.
2: It's a solid question. First, we are assuming that the decanters are full. That's the first thing. So there's a difference between something in it versus just the decanter. The answer to the question is no. I have no idea where you can sell it because the issue that you have, Brad, is the law. You're trying to sell bourbon. And I'm no expert. Wait, hold on. We're somewhat of an expert. No, wait. We know things. We've both seen 3 episodes of Matlock. The government does not look kindly upon individuals just selling bourbon. So the question before us is, where possibly could you sell something like this? And the only answer that I know of that would be remotely acceptable is you're going to have to cold call auction houses and see what the rules are. Because when you're dealing with an alcoholic beverage, you can't just say for sale. You have to be somebody who is licensed by the state. Now, we can get into a whole conversation about licensing if you want. But in the end, drink it.
3: Oh.
2: Drink it. That's my first bit of advice. But the answer is it's to call auction houses. Because just because something has sold doesn't mean that there's still a market for it. Doesn't mean that there's a, I don't know if there is a 3-digit, 4-digit, 5-digit, 6-digit, or 7-digit market for this. I took a look on some things on eBay, of course, but eBay is only going to show you the empty decanters. That's all it's going to show you. They're not going to share with you anything else that, you know, you could then sell with any bourbon or whiskey in it.
3: Okay. That's one answer. Here's another answer.
2: Go for it.
3: Brad, you buy yourself a trench coat.
2: Wow. This is already too difficult. Also, fingers at eatdrinksmokeshow.com, ATF.
3: You buy yourself a trench coat, Brad.
2: I'm not even in the room when this is happening. I'm going to now walk away.
3: You go to a list site. We'll say Craigslist. And what you do is you take a picture of you in the trench coat holding a decanter as you're sliding it in to the inner pocket of the trench coat there.
2: It's like nothing's happening in my life. I don't hear anything at all.
3: And you use a fake name and an email address that you just created 30 seconds ago. If that doesn't work, I recommend GeoCities. GeoCities, America's marketplace.
2: GeoCities, Paul. Bravo.
3: Thank you.
2: That's really good. That's terrible advice. Don't do any of that. Of course, Fingers Malloy was kidding at ATF. We would never recommend that somebody sell bourbon illegally. That would be wrong.
3: Make sure it is a khaki-colored trench coat.
2: You're also going to need some brown paper bags. Maybe an old burlap sack.
3: Maybe don't take legal advice from someone named Fingers Malloy.
2: The more you know. you can't. That's the end of the conversation. I feel bad about saying that, but there's no way that I know of to do such a thing, and I wouldn't give advice on doing it. Auction houses is where I would start because they would know these rules, and there might be rules that apply here differently than maybe a mass sale of alcohol. But yeah, you're in the place of throwing a party. Throwing a party and opening that stuff up, and maybe it's good, maybe it's not, and everybody's going to find out. And honestly, is the story worth more than the money? The answer usually is no, but I think the story is all you're going to get.
3: It reminds me of the time, Tony, you experienced this with me on Eat, Drink, Smoke, where I opened up a 50-year-old bottle of Seagram's.
2: Yes, you did.
3: And oh, it tasted like 50-year-old Seagram's.
2: We wish it tasted like 50-year-old Seagram's. It did not.
3: What are you going to do? Well, I hope we helped you, Brad.
2: It tasted like 50-year-old colonoscopy. Just so we get. Yeah, I really wish I had better for him.
3: Yeah.
2: I did. I do not. You had something about an airline, which I said that's not actually possible. Fingers. You were talking about something you had come across in your research. I'm like, that's not. There's no way airlines have decided we can squeeze $10 more out of somebody by making their flight impossible.
3: Well, here's the situation, Tony. This
2: my parents
3: is...
2: went away on a week's vacation.
3: And did you get the keys to a car?
2: I don't remember the rest.
3: A brand new Porsche. Would they mind? Well, of course not.
2: Oh, is that the lyric?
3: Yeah.
2: Okay.
3: So, this story is from Wellington, New Zealand, but it's about a budget Australian airline called Jetstar.
2: Okay.
3: They are going to start charging passengers a carry-on bags in the overhead compartments beginning in February 2027. Why are we bringing this up? It's a trial balloon. If airlines see this happen and it's in Australia and people don't kick up a huge fuss over it, you may start seeing this creep into America with American Airlines. Not specifically American Airlines, but just airlines in general in the United States.
2: We are 2 years away from airlines requiring everybody to fly naked. And
3: you'd be in your birthday suit.
2: Right, there it is.
3: Oh, did I step on? Were you?
2: No, I wasn't. So that was excellent.
3: Well, thank you.
2: But you're not going to believe where you have to stow your belongings. we're moments away. This is insane. And I get that it's a budget airline. There comes a moment, kids. There comes a moment.
3: There comes a moment when it's not a budget airline anymore.
2: Mm-hmm.
3: When you nickel and dime people. From anywhere from priority boarding to seat selection to now, if you have a bag, they're still going to allow you to bring on a smaller bag that fits underneath the seat, and that will be no charge. But my goodness, I mean, I very rarely do a carry-on bag just because I like to check the bag and not have to worry about lugging it to the gate. And
2: right.
3: I just rather and for some
2: everybody
3: airlines,
2: else wants to carry on all their luggage.
3: Yeah.
2: And they don't want to pay the fees. They don't want to deal with it.
3: And they don't want to wait sometimes 45 minutes at the carousel for their bag to come out busted wide open. I get that. But how are you going to sneak your cigar torch lighter on your carry-on bag when you can check it and hope that it gets by?
2: I don't know what you're talking about. I have no idea what you're talking about. You know, I certainly didn't hear any part of that at all.
3: In a trench coat.
2: Airlines. Well, clearly in a trench coat. This cigar, Box Air Habano, 6x52 box press, $13 to $15 a stick. It's a nice cigar. Actually, in this final third, it has picked up in intensity a little bit. It has.
3: Yeah.
2: It's a nice piece. It's a nicely done cigar, not overwhelming by any measure. If you want to start expanding the palate, I think this is a nice way to go. Box Air, Boxare, from Catelli Cigars. But this Booker's, what they call the milkshake batch, 124.4 proof, it's outstanding. Meat on a cube. It is absolutely outstanding. That is going to be on a list. I got it at Costco, $99.99.
3: What about in a milkshake?
2: Oh, I would never put this in a milkshake.
3: Yeah.
2: Bourbon and a milkshake all day. Now, you'll excuse me, everybody. I'm going to go kill this fly that's in our studio. It is driving me nuts. It's on your microphone right now. It's Eat, Drink, Smoke.
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13: A new AG. I'm Paul Stevens, Fox News. The Senate overnight confirming Todd Blanche as the nation's new attorney.

0: East in me to lead the Department of Justice as our great nation's 88th Attorney General.
1: And the Senate also advancing a bipartisan interim spending bill. That bill has to be reconciled with a House bill. The U.S. and Iran may be nearing an agreement to reopen the Strait of Hormuz, even as Washington intensifies its pressure on Tehran. Vice President J.D. Vance elaborates on that on Fox's Saturday in America.
2: We've destroyed their nuclear program. We've destroyed their conventional military. We've radically reduced their what you might call their asymmetric military abilities. And right now, we're trying to see if they're willing to make the kind of long-term changes that would be necessary to have a better relationship with the United States. And if not, that's fine, too.
1: The president also insisting Iran will not be allowed to ever have a nuclear weapon. The Pentagon revoking former U.S. Air Force Secretary Frank Kendall's eligibility to access some classified info and barring him also from holding any sensitive position. They do this alleging yesterday that he disclosed some sensitive information about that new Qatari-gifted Air Force One. 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
3: WMBD Radio Local News, I'm TJ Carson. The driver of a commercial vehicle died in a single vehicle crash Friday afternoon in Fulton County. Coroner Austin Rhodes says the crash occurred at around 2:45 p.m. on Illinois Route 97, just north of the intersection of East and Carter Streets in Fairview. 25 News reports the vehicle is a semi-truck with a dump trailer, which reportedly left the road and struck a tree. The driver was the only person in the vehicle. Identification is being withheld at this time, pending next of kin notification. The area where a legendary Bradley basketball coach lived is now named in honor of him and his wife. A ceremony Friday morning unveiled the 1500 block of Callender as Honorary Marilyn and Joe Stoll Avenue. His son, Jim, says his father meant everything to him.
4: He was just not a mentor, a coach, a friend, and a confidant, but a leader, and taught me, you know, you want to be a leader and give back to the community that, you know, serves you so well, you want to serve it.
3: Stoll recalled his days growing up in the area of all kinds of people visiting the family and playing games in the streets with the neighborhood kids. Artists and creators from all over will showcase their talents today. Arts Partners Ignite Peoria will take place at the Civic Center from 9 until 5. Art Partners Vice President Julie Frankenshoe tells WMBD's The Greg and Dan Show that Ignite will show art can be all-encompassing.
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3: Global Fest will also take part in Ignite Peoria this year. 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
7: The 25 News First Alert Forecast. We're looking for some spot rain chances here today and over the next couple of days. Very spotty out there for rain chances here today, but we could run into a few. Best rain chances on Tuesday and Wednesday, or more widespread showers and thunderstorms roll through. We have rain chances every day up until then. Otherwise, it's going to be a bit on the warm side moving through with heat indexes near 100 degrees. I'm 25 News First Alert Meteorologist Austin Feig for WMBD Radio.
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2: Welcome to Week in Review, a recap of events and issues pertinent to Central Illinois. I'm WMBD Radio News' TJ Carson. East Peoria Commissioners this week approved a salary increase for the mayoral position. Starting May 1st of next year, the mayor will make more than $128,000 per year. The approval comes after a contentious debate 2 weeks ago over concerns that pay increases for other city employees were not being considered.
3: This is a standalone item. It's been a standalone item since 1994. It never should have been lumped in with any other issues or any other concerns anybody up here on this dais had. It's never been politicized. The city went in that direction in 1994, and I went back to look, because this isn't about John Call. It's about the position that I hold. I'm not going to hold this position forever. And the next council gets to decide what that council wants to do. It's been that way. So I am going to correct some former and current city employees that chose to go on social media and continue to spread their misinformation. So I went back and did a little homework. So tonight was a little history lesson. He talked about the state statute. This city council, and if it were me sitting there as a commissioner, I had to do this no different than these guys have to do it today. By law, 180 days out before the new term begins, you have to establish any new salaries for any municipal officers. That includes commissioners, mayor, doesn't matter. So the city, by ordinance, which the commissioner touched on, 2777, did that. They fixed a full-time mayor's position salary and a part-time mayor's position salary, and a commissioner's salary. So when he touched on the CPI, it's not that clear. Actually, it's the lowest average CPI that's done by region. So what does that mean? And I encourage people, please do me a favor. If anything, read the actual ordinance. Go back and read the language in an ordinance and a resolution. It spells it out, clear as day, what this council is being asked to vote on, what action they're being asked to take. It will lay out, like it has to do, with the CPI. So, starting May 1st, 1996, and the first day of May, each their year after, the compensation shall be adjusted to reflect the increase, if any, in the cost of living based on the smallest change in the CPIW, which is all wage earners, and the changes in the CPIU, which is all urban consumers, for both all cities. And that's nearest reported urban center for the preceding calendar year. And that information is put out by the United States Department of Labor. Go back since 1996, it's all public record. Every public employee, your salary, everything about you as an employee is public record. Go back and do your homework. I encourage you to do that. So then in 2019, which this council was elected for its first term together, and there are three people up here that were new to the council. Prior to that election, I served, Commissioner Decker served as commissioners. We had a city administrator. It was an epic fail. It took us back years. And so that council at the time decided not to renew the contract. And we decided as a council, Mayor Mingus included, that we were not going to hire another city administrator. We're going to allow this council, when they came in their first term, to decide what they wanted to do. So this council and Call abstained, matter of public record. I have never voted on this. I've never voted on anything that applies to John Call as the mayor of East Peoria. When it comes to salary, that's not my job. So in 2019, These gentlemen passed resolution number 1819132, which basically changed the status of the mayor to full-time with city administrator duties. Now, here's the beautiful thing. Talk about misinformation. I'm on my second term, four-year term. My first term, I got the same salary as Mayor Mingus for 4 years. There was no extra money for handling the city administrator duties. Zero. So for those clowns that want to sit out there and say I voted for a pay raise, my first act as mayor, false. Do your homework. Matter of public record. So that brings us to 2022. And I will say this. Since 1994, any time the council has had to approve this, it's always been at least a year. Not five, not six, not 8 months. It's a year out. I simply asked the city attorney if he could move this forward in February. I think I said February. Actually, I was wrong. It was January, come to find out. I'm not involved in the process. That's not up to me. I've stayed out of it. So here we are, comes forward a couple weeks ago. But in 2022, February 1st, the election was in April of 23. This council on February 1 of 2022, by ordinance 4611, look it up, read the language. They established a wage for a full-time mayor with city administrator duties that was different than a full-time mayor. So they did that in 2022 to go in effect the term beginning May of 2023. That amount was $98,915. That's been my salary. I'm not collecting a pension. I'm not getting a second pension. What I have done over the last 7 years, and I'll continue to do for the next 8 months, whatever left on this term, is dedicate and commit my entire life to serving this community. It was never about the money. I made that clear when I ran for this office. I appreciate the fact that these gentlemen have supported me. I think this council's done wonderful things together, and I just think it's an embarrassment that we're even having to talk about this. But since we are, I'm going to give you some other facts, because I deserve that. So, since May of 2019 through the end of this term, which will end May of 2027. I bet there's not one person in this room or watching this broadcast that has any idea how much money, by me serving and handling these duties, I have saved the taxpayers of East Peoria. Well, I ran the numbers. So here's what I'm going to tell you. $1,225,956. That does not include pension costs. I would have calculated that, but the percentage changes on an annual basis, and I didn't feel like doing the math. My point is, I've saved the taxpayers by doing this job 24/7, 365 days a year, for a period of 8 years by the end of this term, over $1 million that has allowed us to fix infrastructure, buy equipment, hand out raises. And I think it's insulting for anyone to lump my salary in. And for a matter of record, we have 175 full-time employees. You know what my salary today ranks? 47th. Not about the money, folks. I'll continue to do my job because I'm not here to serve special interests. I'm here to serve the people that elect me to do the job. I think I've done a great job. I'll continue to do that. And that's all I have to say about it. So I'll turn it over to the council for comments.
4: I'd like to speak. I'm going to stay consistent with what I said a couple nights ago or last meeting, that I've never had an issue with the amount. Mark Hill does a great job analyzing different wages. He's done this for a few of them, and I completely understand the numbers that he has. So my issue was never about the amount. There's no doubt that the effort and the work that John does justifies the position. My concern was that we were looking at one job and not looking at other employees as well. Now, having said that, I think one of my last comments was, I hope in 2 weeks from now to have progress made, and then I can support this, and I believe that we have. We certainly do not, we haven't made anything concrete, but I appreciate the work that not only Mayor Minkus, Seth Minkus has done, but appreciate the conversation that we've all had. And I think that working toward fair wages for all is important. There is, not going to get into the weeds as far as like why to bring up other things right now, but I think it's important that, I think Mark mentioned market rate, market analysis, and I think that's important that we look at whenever we look at employee salary. So I am going to support it tonight because, as I said, I do believe that progress has been made over the last couple weeks. I believe that we have more conversations to go, but I appreciate the effort being made.
2: After the break, come on up to the Heights.
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2: Welcome back to Week in Review. I'm TJ Carson in the WMBD Radio Newsroom. Peoria Heights needs a population growth. After city leaders alerted about the possibility of the total going under 5,000 residents in the 2030 census. The plan is to do that by funding the construction of new homes, with property tax relief for residents who move into them. Mayor Matt Wigington discussed the plan this week.
16: We're pushing 8,000 residents, so we're still a small village, but now we're looking about 5,800 residents, so it's a considerable by percentage loss year over year. We're looking ahead at the 2030 census. If that 2030 census comes back with continued population declines, our relevancy as a village declines dramatically. We will potentially lose our appointment to the Greater Peoria Airport Board of Commissioners. Our CityLink representation could be at risk as well. So I'm looking at our representation across the region, and I'm trying to avoid some of those dramatic losses if our population declines.
2: And it was also mentioned that federal funding losses could also be tied to that.
16: Oh, absolutely. I mean, again, our Glen Avenue project is federal funds. So having our population as it is, we already punch above our weight class for the village of Peoria Heights. I don't want to risk losing any of those federal funds as well.
2: And then you're also kind of restricted by the boundaries of the village that you can't really expand further out.
16: Yeah, I mean, that is 100% true. And we are a classic factory town. So with the Peoria Pabst Blue Ribbon factory losing, previous to that, we were a bicycle automotive town. We've reinvented ourselves often. So I don't doubt us for a minute that we can rise from, you know, like a phoenix out of the ashes. So I do think that we have a lot of growth potential. We just have to live within what our boundaries are.
2: This tax abatement program, for those that may not know what it is, tell us a little bit about it.
16: Well, it's technically an exemption. So basically what this means is that we can reduce the valuation of your property by 50%. So if we build a home and then we sell it to a new homeowner, the valuation of a let's say, you know, $200,000 home would be rated at $100,000. So it essentially cuts your taxes in half for a period of 8 years and then phased out over two more remaining years. So for a decade, you get a tax break on the valuation of your home. It's an incredible tax incentive for a new family.
2: And then lesser property taxes is kind of the hope to encourage more people to come here.
16: Yeah, this is across, you know, relatively all boards that are local here. We're looking to fill desk in our school system. The school board has reached out to me and said they need some creative solutions to try to help them with their, you know, student population, which has also seen declines. So we're trying to tackle that by bringing new families here to Peoria Heights, as well as some other creative ideas.
2: Does the village board need to approve anything to get this program going here?
16: Yes. So at the end of the day, it all comes down to funding. So we are going to, if this is the tool that my board would like to utilize, we're going to need funds to build those homes. Now, ultimately, we would sell those homes. So, you know, the net cost to the village hopefully would be zero. But the dividend off that cost would be a new family here in the village and ultimately more tax revenue, because 50% is greater than zero, which it is currently.
2: How many new homes are you looking to build through this program, and how many families are you looking to move to Peoria Heights?
16: Well, if I could get one family, I would call it a success. So if I can just get one, I'd be happy with that. I've identified about 10 to 15 lots that this would be appropriate for, but I probably would roll this out, you know, a la carte, one by one by one. That's true of the Village of Peoria Heights. Now, the beauty of this program is that it goes across the county. So every city, every municipality in Peoria County now has access to this program as well. So it may be something that my fellow mayors and village presidents want to look at.
2: So you're looking to add about 20 new homes, 20 new families. Is that correct?
16: Yeah, that would be incredible if we could do that. You know, again, that would be an amazing, a resounding success. But again, I would count just one new family a success.
2: Is there a cost estimate on building these homes? Is there any cost estimates in general yet?
16: This is still early stages, so we would probably reach out to developers. I've had some developers reach out to me, very interested in pursuing this program as well. So those talks and those conversations are very preliminary right now, but more to come on that in the future.
2: We talked about the boundaries earlier, how you're kind of restricted on that. So where in the village are you looking to build these new homes? Where are these areas going to be?
16: Well, in our existing neighborhoods. Our current neighborhoods are, you know, they're pockmarked with abandoned as well as just vacant lots that the village has ultimately taken over to try to manage. So if we can fill these neighborhoods in, bring new families alongside, you know, caring neighbors, I think that is what this program's designed for.
2: So this is kind of like all over the village right now.
16: Absolutely, yeah.
2: And how many abandoned lots does this village actually have right now that they're looking to convert into new homes?
16: Well, I would say it's, again, that 10, 15, 20 number. That's what we have right now. These kind of rise and fall as, you know, time progresses. And this program, there's no expiration on it. So this could be a tool in our toolbox for a long time.
2: Could the village also find properties that may be abandoned or have gone into disrepair that they're going to try to acquire and build these new homes on?
16: First, I want to say we're not chasing anybody out of their homes. We're not looking to take people's property. We're not going to do that. However, if something were to come out and, you know, we needed to do that, then yes, this could still be utilized in those situations. But by no means, and I don't want to raise any alarms, we're not looking to, you know, take people's homes.
2: So you have the idea, you have a plan. It's still in the early stages, but what do you expect for a timeline to kind of get these homes built, or if you go down that route?
16: Well, again, so last night I announced that we were going to be utilizing some rainy day funds that we have been squirreling away for about a decade. We're going to be building new sidewalks in neighborhoods and where there's no sidewalks at all. We have about $2 million set aside for that program. So on the new homes element, I would say that if we were to pursue that, and knowing that we could sell those homes, that'd be a net zero for cost to the village, there's going to be a funding structure that we'll have to investigate first, whether we want to bond for that, whether we want to pay as we go. That would be a game time decision for my board of trustees.
2: If this plan does get implemented, what is the short term gains? What is the short term positives? What's the long term positive?
16: Well, stemming the population loss is obviously the immediate need. I think that one of the main focuses that I've been driving since arriving is we lower our tax levy year over year. We eliminate the grocery tax. We develop new incentives, economic incentives for cutting property taxes. We're trying to make it more affordable for families in Peoria Heights. So with that, if I can make new families come here, fill the seats in our schools, have them at the library, have them walking up and down Prospect, that's kind of what we're looking for in Peoria.
2: After the break, Washington's BDD.
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17: Fox News, I'm Angelo Bavaro. Vice President J.D. Vance says the U.S. is currently in the, quote, middle of the game when it comes to resolving the war against Iran.
18: We've destroyed their nuclear program. We've destroyed their conventional military. We've radically reduced their, what you might call their asymmetric military abilities. And right now, we're trying to see if they're willing to make the kind of long-term changes that would be necessary to have a better relationship with the United States.
17: The VP on Fox's Saturday in America, a spokesperson for Iran's IRGC, meanwhile claims today the Strait of Hormuz will only reopen if the U.S. accepts Iran's terms. The Senate approving Todd Blanche as Attorney General.
19: The yeas are 50, the nays are 49.
17: Republican holdout Senator Bill Cassidy voted yes. GOP Senators Suzanne Collins and Lisa Murkowski joined Democrats in opposition. 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
2: WMBD Radio Local News, I'm TJ Carson. A Peoria area man has died in a small plane crash in rural Missouri. 25 News reports 73-year-old William Anderson was piloting a Piper Comanche when it went down in a field in Harrison County, Missouri, Tuesday night. FAA records show Anderson took off from Peoria at around 4:39 p.m. The sheriff's office was alerted by the FAA just before 7 p.m., and deputies located smoke near U.S. Route 69. Anderson, who had a Creve Corps address, was declared deceased at the scene. The National Transportation Safety Board is investigating. Illinois is falling further behind in its goal of bringing all school districts up to adequate funding levels. Capital News Illinois reports the State Board of Education released details of how it will distribute $9.3 billion in evidence-based funding for public schools in the upcoming year. That's a $350 million increase over last year. Despite the increase, fewer districts will be funded at or above 90% of their adequacy target. State Superintendent of Education Tony Sanders says that's due to rising costs and a sharp drop in recent years in certain kinds of business taxes. One could be set for life if they match all six numbers tonight. Tonight's Powerball jackpot is set at $856 million. The lump sum cash value of the jackpot is more than $370 million. The jackpot has been growing since May when two tickets won a $20 million prize. More news in 30 minutes or as it breaks, and always at WMBDRadio.com.
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20: The 25 News First Alert Forecast. We're looking for some spot rain chances here today and over the next couple of days. There's spotty out there for rain chances here today, but we could run into a few. Best rain chances on Tuesday and Wednesday, or more widespread showers and thunderstorms roll through. We have rain chances every day up until then. Otherwise, it's going to be a bit on the warm side moving through with heat indexes near 100 degrees. I'm 25 News First Alert Meteorologist Austin Feig for WMBD Radio.
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2: Welcome back to Week in Review. I'm TJ Carson in the WMBD Radio Newsroom. Washington is one of the few communities in central Illinois that do not have a business development district. The districts help municipalities capture sales tax dollars to go towards various improvements in the area. Initial discussions on creating one in Washington started this week at the city council meeting.
3: Please read through the information. You have to keep the BDD separate, right? It's the money generated in the business development district can only be spent in the business development district. So you can't use it for any general fund expenditures. It has to be economic development or infrastructure related within that district. Now you could use it, we could establish a facade improvement program or a grant program within the district. And I did send an email out, you know, we looked at reducing the size of the district and not including Walmart and Menards. And as I stated in my, you know, a previous email to you folks, if you want to shrink the size, you can. It doesn't really save us money on, you know, establishing the district. The consultants charges a fee, and the fee was, you know, about $31,000. It actually cost more to establish two districts, so we just went ahead and made one larger district. If you're uncomfortable with the size of it, this all stems from the Washington Plaza. That's where this idea of a business development district came from. So again, I'm not advocating that you shrink the size of it, but if you do shrink the size of it, then we should probably just focus on the Washington Plaza area, but also keeping in mind that A, those dollars can only be spent in that area, and there's really not a whole lot of sales tax driven businesses there. The sales tax, 0.25% would raise maybe $50,000 a year. To the average person, that sounds like a lot, but when you're doing infrastructure projects, when you're doing a facade improvement program or any type of redevelopment, $50,000 does not go very far. I mean, we just approved tonight a sanitary sewer extension of 600 feet, and it's $250,000. So again, if you're not comfortable with the size, that's fine. We can shrink it. This all did start with the idea of the redevelopment at Washington Plaza.
4: So if we can't put general fund money in there to fund this district, then the existing home rule sales tax that we do collect, can we divert some of that money into this district?
3: Yes. No, not into the district, but you can divert the home rule sales tax to, we're home rule, you can divert it to whatever you want to divert it to. You can spend it however you want. So, you know, if, for instance,
6: tax, and you can't mix the apples with the oranges.
4: Okay.
6: The BDD tax has to stay in a separate fund, just like the TIF fund, solely to be used within the BDD. So again, you can use the home rule tax for similar purposes to the BDD,
4: but you
6: can't put home rule taxes into the BDD fund.
4: Okay.
3: If this was established, we would create a separate fund within the budget and call what the business development district fund. And so the sales tax generated would be collected by the state and then remitted back, minus their administration fees, would be remitted back to the city. And then we would hold it in that fund and then budget appropriately accordingly on whatever you decided to spend that on, whatever that was. If we needed to repair, you know, I'm not advocating roundabouts, so calm down, everybody. But if we did put a roundabout in the business development district and we wanted to save money for that, we could save money over time and just leave it in that fund. But it would be completely separate from the general fund and all other funds. And then we would transfer money out of that fund as expenditures are made.
4: Okay. And then so could we do something creative too and say, okay, we were going to do this. We'll put 0.25% in there, knowing that, like you said, the 5 points bond will be paid off at some point. Soon here, I think three or four years, and then set something in place now that we would vote on to say, hey, when that happens, eliminate that 0.25% that was allocated for this to try to bring that back to the 9%, I guess. That's where my...
3: No, I get what you're saying. Yeah, we could do that. My only suggestion would be then if the district gets created, we wouldn't want to have any long-term agreements where we're dedicating business development district dollars to a project unless we had another source to pay for it, right? So let's say we did a development agreement with Company X and we gave them $30,000 a year in sales tax for 10 years because they completely remodeled their building. We would want to make sure that we have another source of revenue because we have an agreement with them to pay them that $30,000 a year. We would want to make sure then if you eliminated the district, there's another source of revenue to finalize that agreement.
4: Okay.
8: And that line of thought, so for example, we have a portion of some home rule sales tax that goes just for stormwater. So again, so if there's some, and stormwater could be used, I think you said, for stormwater issues. So can you take that stormwater sales tax and then add it to that so a project could be done quicker?
3: Yeah, it's a home rule tax. So you can, I mean, you designated those home rule dollars any way you want, right? It's a policy decision. The state, we're home rule, so the state doesn't dictate how those dollars are spent. So you can spend them any way you want. So if that's your choice, we can do that. I would never want to, you know, I've only been here for 7 months. One thing is that one of the things I've discovered is we have a lot of sewer and storm sewer issues in this community. I would never divert money away from any type of storm sewer project because we do have flooding issues in the community. We want to make sure we continue to dedicate dollars to those projects.
8: Oh, the other thing, the tax. It's not, the tax isn't for everything. It excludes food. Can you explain what it excludes?
3: I'll send you a list, but it's essentially the same as a non-home rule sales tax. It excludes car purchases, major purchases like vehicles or RVs. It doesn't include food. Now, if you went and had some parts from O'Reilly's, you know, if you bought a battery for your car, that would be included, but the car purchase itself wouldn't. So I will get a list. The state of Illinois highlights what is taxable and not taxable under a business development district, or again, it's very similar to the home rule sales tax too. You don't pay a home rule sales tax, I don't believe, on your car purchase. You just pay the state 6.25%, of which we get 1% of it. So I'll put a list together so you guys can see what would be taxed and what wouldn't be. But groceries is specifically exempt.
8: Thank you. Alderperson Blundy?
4: I think I'm done for now. Sorry to kind of belabor this.
3: It's okay.
4: It's more of, I'm sure there will be some blowback, right, if we say, hey, we want to put a 0.25% sales tax increase. You know, when we just not long ago raised it 0.5% to bring it up to 9%, now we're saying 9.25%, and I think someone look at those maps and say, well, they're doing it across the whole city. So help us understand. And so I'm just trying to make sure we at least think through, you know, alternative ways to maybe not try to raise that, but still accomplish what we're trying to get done. So,
3: yeah, my only thought, and again, if you're nervous about putting the tax in place, I mean, like, people who say, I'm going to drive to Peoria because I refused, or I'm going to drive to Morton because I'm not going to pay 0.25%, but they're going to spend like $10 in gas. Makes no sense to me in the real world, right? So, but whatever. Everybody's got their argument up for or against taxes. What I would suggest, though, is then if you're very concerned about putting the tax in place, before we spend more money, then we should hold off on creating the district. So think about that and let me know, because otherwise we're spending money for nothing. We shouldn't, you know, let's not create it. Or if we want to create it and reduce the size, which is fine, we can talk about that at the next public hearing. And that's really not going to save a whole lot of money. So that's okay. But if ultimately council says we're not comfortable doing a tax at all, then we just need to stop the process and not spend the money.
8: Is it 0.25% that we get for 5 points that sales tax?
3: Well, it's we have I think our home rule sales tax rate is 2.25%, right? And council just dedicated a portion of that to the 5 points debt service, which I think is $300,000+ a year. So it's not like council said, well, we're going to take a percentage of our home rule sales tax towards 5 point. We council in the past said we're going to finish paying the debt service for the facility. So we take $368,000 out of our 2.25% home rule sales tax and pay that debt service payment. So when the debt service is paid off, we'll have $368,000 a year in theory, right? If sales tax revenues continue to be collected at the current rate, that we can spend on economic development or property tax reduction or whatever. But you didn't dedicate a percentage. The council just said, we're going to pay this bond off. And so we took that payment out of our home rule sales tax.
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7: Welcome back to Week in Review. I'm TJ Carson in the WMBD Radio Newsroom. A new law this week signed by Governor J.B. Pritzker is making reforms to the insurance industry in Illinois. The measures include giving the Department of Insurance authority to review, as well as approve or reject rate changes, and making the process more transparent.
31: Last year, 1.5 million homeowners across Illinois received the startling news that their insurance rates would go up 27%. That's $750 more per year on average. The largest single rate hike in recent state history, with no clear cause or justification. During an affordability crisis with families who are struggling to make ends meet, Illinoisans rightfully demanded answers. They demanded transparency. They demanded relief. Whether it's home or auto insurance, Illinois families deserve protection from unfair pricing and profiteering. With my signature today, Illinois will begin requiring insurers to transparently justify proposed rate increases, and we are empowering regulators to fight unfair and arbitrary hikes. This was a tireless, multi-year effort. but we're all about getting big things done for everyday Illinoisans. I want to thank some of the people who kept the faith and pushed hard because they believe that Illinoisans deserve better. My partners in the General Assembly who are here with us today, Leader Ram Vilivalam, Senator Mike Hastings, Representative Thaddeus Jones, our Secretary of State, Alexei Giannoulias, Director Ann Gillespie from the Department of Insurance. All of them have been integral to our effort to succeed here in bringing these bills into law. Thanks to our efforts, the Department of Insurance now has broad authority to review and regulate home and automobile insurance rates. It's not asking too much to say to insurance companies, if you're telling your customers that rate hikes are necessary, you should be able to prove why. This new law prohibits companies from charging premiums that are deemed excessive or with terms that are inadequate or unfairly discriminatory. It protects Illinois residents from being burdened with costs from losses that occurred somewhere else in the country, not in Illinois. Most importantly, Illinois regulators now have the tools to enforce those common sense principles, with the power to object to rate increases so consumers won't be left holding the bag. This isn't some radical proposal. It is authority that regulators in every other state in the country have exercised for years. Today in Illinois, we're putting the public interest over special interests. The war in Iran, tariffs, federal corruption and lax antitrust policies in Washington have caused rising prices of everything, from groceries to gas to housing to everyday necessities, and Illinois families are feeling it. So when they get a bill in the mail for something essential and required, and they see the charge skyrocket hundreds of dollars without oversight or jurisdiction, or justification rather, they're right to be angry. Families deserve fairness from even the most powerful corporations. This has unfortunately become an all too common story. Nowadays, some businesses are finding ever more creative ways to extract money from everyday people. Companies can dress it up in financial jargon, but Illinois families are all too regularly getting taken advantage of. I was in business and employed thousands of people before I became governor, and I respect companies that treat their workers and their customers right. And that's why I've worked so hard over the last 8 years to make Illinois the best state in the nation to live, work, and do business in. What I know is that a healthy economy depends on a lot more than just corporate profits. It depends on trust and transparency, and a shared responsibility between businesses and the people and the communities they serve. It depends on competition and innovation driving business success, not price gouging and profiteering. Those principles have guided my vision for our economy and have been integral to our success at attracting new businesses to our state. When corporations honor those values of treating their workers and their customers fairly, government should be a willing and able partner. When they don't live up to those values, government has an obligation to step in and impose fairness. So today, I'm very proud to sign this legislation making that so. Our aim is to bring down costs for families, keep corporations accountable to the people they serve, and instill confidence in consumers who have too often been asked to shoulder a financial weight being unreasonably imposed upon them. With that, it's now my pleasure to introduce a real fighter for working families across the state of Illinois, Secretary of State Alexei Giannoulias.
0: Today is about fairness. It's also about social justice, economic justice, and also road safety. I'm honored to be here with Governor Pritzker as he signs this truly monumental insurance reform bill into law. I want to thank the governor for his leadership and his willingness to take on hard issues every single day, important issues, on behalf of the people of Illinois. Thank you, Governor. This is what fighting for consumers really looks like, and we're lucky to have you here in Illinois. I also want to thank our team at the Illinois Secretary of State's office for their hard work and the incredible legislators who are willing to join us in this fight. While Senator Hastings wasn't our sponsor, he has been a fighter on issues like this. He's always been by our side. I want to thank you for your courage and for always doing what's right for consumers. Leader Jones, Senator Villivallum, Chairman Villivallum, for being there every single step of the way over these last couple years. This was not an easy fight. These car insurance companies are powerful, they're strong, but they never wavered, even during the darkest times and with a lot of heat on them. So I want you three to know how much you inspire me, truly. Thank you for never, ever giving up, never giving up on behalf of the people of Illinois. For far too many Illinois families, the cost of mandatory auto insurance has become absolutely unsustainable, forcing impossible choices between paying for coverage and paying for life's basic necessities. That's not just a financial burden. It puts more uninsured drivers on the road and makes our roads and communities less safe. This legislation was not our first attempt to fix the problem. For 4 years, we fought to bring real and meaningful reform to the industry. For far too long, auto insurance companies have operated with little to no oversight, giving them free rein to raise rates and leaving consumers without any real recourse. In 1 year alone, Illinois drivers were hit with an average 18% increase in auto insurance premiums. Again, in a single year, even for those with spotless driving records, one of the steepest increases in America. But taking on one of the most powerful industries in the country is no easy feat, and real change only happens when people come together. It's thanks to our partners in the General Assembly, the governor, faith and community leaders, and the thousands of Illinoisans who raised their voices and demanded a fair system that we're celebrating this historic victory today. This law brings long overdue transparency, accountability, and consumer protections to the auto insurance marketplace. Today, Illinois joins 48 other states by giving regulators meaningful authority to review rate filings, challenge excessive or unjustified increases, and require rebates when customers are overcharged. Illinois drivers finally have a watchdog with real teeth, not one forced to simply accept whatever insurance companies submit.
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0: military force, but due to the naval blockade already in place. Finally, U.S. Treasury Department saying a new round of economic sanctions is now targeting Iran's banking system.
1: Fox's Steve Harrigan in Tel Aviv. Four people, including a child, were killed in Russian attacks on Ukraine's capital and the surrounding region. This as Ukraine hit another oil refinery in Russia, according to local officials. Residents are enduring regular drone and missile barrages that Kyiv's depleted air defenses are struggling to counter. 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
2: WMBD Radio Local News, I'm TJ Carson. The driver of a commercial vehicle died in a single vehicle crash Friday afternoon in Fulton County. Coroner Austin Rhodes says the crash occurred at around 2:45 p.m. on Illinois Route 97, just north of the intersection of East and Carter Streets in Fairview. 25 News reports the vehicle is a semi-truck with a dump trailer, which reportedly left the road and struck a tree. The driver was the only person in the vehicle. Identification is being withheld at this time, pending next of kin notification. The area where a legendary Bradley basketball coach lived is now named in honor of him and his wife. A ceremony Friday morning unveiled the 1500 block of Callender as Honorary Marilyn and Joe Stoll Avenue. His son, Jim, says his father meant everything to him.
3: He was just not a mentor, a coach, a friend, and a confidant, but a leader, and taught me, you know, you want to be a leader and give back to the community that, you know, serves you so well. You want to serve it.
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4: 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The main stage has everything from ethnic dance to spoken word to song to just all kinds of things.
2: Global Fest will also take part in Ignite Peoria this year. 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
6: The 25 News First Alert Forecast. We're looking for some spot rain chances here today and over the next couple of days. Very spotty out there for rain chances here today, but we could run into a few. Best rain chances on Tuesday and Wednesday, or more widespread showers and thunderstorms roll through. We have rain chances every day up until then. Otherwise, it's going to be a bit on the warm side moving through with heat indexes near 100 degrees. I'm 25 News First Alert Meteorologist Austin Feig for WMBD Radio.
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0: WMBD Radio Local News, I'm TJ Carson. The driver of a commercial vehicle died in a single vehicle crash Friday afternoon in Fulton County. Coroner Austin Rhodes says the crash occurred at around 2:45 p.m. on Illinois Route 97, just north of the intersection of East and Carter Streets in Fairview. 25 News reports the vehicle is a semi-truck with a dump trailer, which reportedly left the road and struck a tree. The driver was the only person in the vehicle. Identification is being withheld at this time, pending next of kin notification. The area where a legendary Bradley basketball coach lived is now named in honor of him and his wife. A ceremony Friday morning unveiled the 1500 block of Calendar as Honorary Marilyn and Joe Stoll Avenue. His son, Jim, says his father meant everything to him.
1: He was just not a mentor, a coach, a friend, and a confidant, but a leader, and taught me, you know, you want to be a leader and give back to the community that, you know, serves you so well, you want to serve it.
0: Stoll recalled his days growing up in the area of all kinds of people visiting the family and playing games in the streets with the neighborhood kids. Artists and creators from all over will showcase their talents today. Arts Partners Ignite Peoria will take place at the Civic Center from 9 until 5. 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
4: The 25 News First Alert Forecast. We're looking for some spot rain chances here today and over the next couple of days. Very spotty out there for rain chances here today, but we could run into a few. Best rain chances on Tuesday and Wednesday, or more widespread showers and thunderstorms roll through. We have rain chances every day up until then. Otherwise, it's going to be a bit on the warm side moving through with heat indexes near 100 degrees. I'm 25 News First Alert Meteorologist Austin Feig for WMBD Radio.
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9: All right, let's do it. 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Jamie Markley, David Van Camp, Scott Robbins.
10: Yo, man.
9: Okay, there's a lot to get to. It does seem like there are parts of the country going crazier every single day.
10: Mm-hmm. Well, again, what did Mark Halperin say, huh?
9: Oh, if Trump won, we would see a mental health crisis unlike we'd ever seen in this country.
10: And he's right. He was spot on. It's happening everywhere.
9: Well, and you're seeing the indoctrination that's been going on for years. All of a sudden, it's like the fruition of that you're seeing.
10: Oh, yeah.
9: Well, let's start with Fauci. What's the deal with Fauci?
11: Well, the Senate Homeland Security Committee has voted to hold Anthony Fauci in contempt and is forwarding the case directly to the DOJ because Fauci pleaded the Fifth last week and

0: instead of answering questions, even though he has an unconditional pardon. But Democrats, of course, are very mad about this. Senator Richard Blumenthal said, hey, he knows he was going to lie under oath. So he had
1: to. He just says it, right? Okay.
2: I would simply predict, Mr. Chairman, based on the long history of assertion of self-incrimination rights, that there is virtually no chance that a court would actually approve any contempt because he had a well-founded fear of self-incrimination, which entitled him to
1: what?
2: Invoke the Fifth Amendment, and we should hear from his counsel.
1: But well, there's a guy that knows something about lying.
0: Well, yeah.
3: Didn't he just step on the rake?
0: A little bit, yeah. Well,
3: yeah.
0: They're going to try to spin it as, you know, like a perjury trap or whatever. But if the questions are in the time frame of that unconditional pardon, I don't know that that'll hold up. It'll be interesting to see what happens moving forward with this.
1: In just regular guy language, the deal is if you have immunity, which he apparently has from the auto pen, right? Mm-hmm. Then you're called into a hearing like that. You got to give answers.
0: Yeah. There can't be self-incrimination because there's no chance that you'd be charged with any crime.
1: Yes. You've got the immunity idol. You're going to stay on the island.
0: Right.
1: Or out of jail, whichever way you want to put it.
3: Oh, jeez, that's the immunity idol.
1: And yet all the different people on the committee, they bring up the big sheet that says jail.
3: Right. Yeah.
1: The way it should be.
3: Yeah, torches.
1: Well, yeah, that exactly. That's right. What the media will say. It's a witch hunt.
3: It's a witch hunt.
1: Of course it is.
3: Yeah.
1: Veins bulging through their necks as they want Fauci to go to jail.
0: Rand Paul's veins were bulging this morning.
1: Well, that lion sack.
3: Oh.
1: There are a lot of people that do want to see him in jail, and rightfully so.
3: Mm-hmm.
1: All you got to do is think about the whole COVID episode for about 2 minutes, sometimes 20 seconds. 2 seconds. Yeah. Like, yeah, that guy should pay for what he did. So we'll see what happens with that. And I know, David, probably nothing will happen.
0: Probably not. I mean, you got different states, the state of Florida issuing a subpoena for his records, and they're looking at self-dealing. Things like that. So we'll see what happens. I just out of this contempt of Congress, I don't see anything happening with that.
1: Yeah.
0: Just because of the jurisdiction. Because in D.C., you're really going to get a grand jury to hand down an indictment for Anthony Fauci in liberal D.C.
1: Mm. Well, the other thing, and I know I've said it before, the most disappointing thing to me this whole episode with what we saw last week is that I think we were hoping that a lot of people that never knew the truth of what happened, it would finally come to light. But the way media covered that story, it never got out to those people. And that is sad. Because it used to be at least media would at least give you the bare bones of a story. Now they just hide the details they don't want their audience to see. Okay, more on that later. I saw Bernie Sandwiches said this, but this is not true.
0: No, it's not true. Bernie Sanders was on Pod Save America and was asked about the socialist candidates he's been boosting and whether or not their extreme views on, you know, defunding the police, prison abolition, open borders, whether or not that's harmful to the overall cause.
1: Okay.
4: No serious person that I know who is running for office believes in, quote unquote, defunding the police. I was a mayor for 8 years. I worked very closely with cops. But nobody I know, you know, believes in defunding.
1: You endorsed him.
0: Yeah, that Daria Lisa Chevalier in New York, yeah, she was all about defund the police.
1: 100%.
3: Almost all of them were.
0: Francesca like 100% Hahn, defund the police, yes.
1: Yes. I don't know what you're talking about.
4: The police, in terms of doing away with prisons. I hope the day comes. I hope the day comes when we don't lead the world in the number of people who are incarcerated. That speaks very poorly of our society.
1: Yeah.
4: But does that
1: stop
4: mean
1: breaking
4: that there
1: the law?
4: Should not be dangerous people who should be behind bars? Of course, everybody agrees with that. Open borders? No. Most of us believe in comprehensive immigration reform.
1: No, you don't.
4: Not opening up all the borders. But a lot of this stuff, as you well know, is what the right wing plays on.
1: Okay. All right.
5: If we want to reduce the number of people in our jails, the answer is to stop building more of them.
1: Yeah. Right.
3: Yeah.
1: Nobody's saying that.
0: The thing is this guy has grifted his way for decades to get to this moment where his vision may actually get people in the Senate that agree with him, that may be more extreme than he's been publicly, but this is like a dream come true. Another few months of lying is nothing for this guy.
1: So you think he's not fooled by it? He's just lying through his teeth.
0: Yes, he's just lying.
1: Okay. Yeah. Sometimes you're like, does he know he's lying? Because there's part of it, too, when he's saying, well, there's no one saying defund the police, and there's no one, blah, blah, blah, blah, blah. Dude, you know, if it keeps going the way it's going, and you have, you know, all these Marxists, you know, the whole DSA people in marriage with the radical Muslims, okay, sooner or later, guess what? The radical Muslims look at these DSA weenies. Mm-hmm. We don't need you anymore.
0: Yeah.
1: And they're out. And it depends on what day it is, what out means.
0: Yeah.
1: But it won't be pleasant for them. They're being used. And it seems to me even Sandwiches doesn't understand that.
3: I think he knows. He doesn't know he's lying because he's lied so often. And it's so natural that it just becomes part of your personality.
6: That does not make any sense.
3: Well, it does to me. Sandwich.
6: Oh!
3: I just think it's part of his makeup. I mean, I just think that's what it is, you know? He can't believe what he just said. He can't.
1: I know.
3: That's
1: But I will admit
3: ridiculous.
1: This. I am surprised we're at where we are right now, especially with Bernie. Bernie's been like a joke for a lot of people for years and years. Like, barks at cars and whatever. He's never going to catch one. And all of a sudden, oh, my gosh, he caught a car. What's he going to do with it now?
0: Right. Yeah.
1: I guess we'll wait and see. More on that later. Now, there is a socialist, who is this, saying the founding fathers didn't know what policing was?
0: Yeah, just dovetailing off of what Bernie was talking about here. Chris Rabb, he's another socialist running for Congress. This is in Pennsylvania. He was on Hannity last night and evaded the question of defunding the police.
1: Okay.
7: Would you like to abolish prisons and abolish the police?
8: Well, you know, what's interesting about that statement is long before there was any notion of policing, we had founders that did not even understand that term. Policing is something that's evolved over time. Ultimately, what we want is to have communities that are safe. And 99% of what police
3: Just stop with the communities that are safe. Nonsense. They're going to be safe when you got more cops.
1: Well, of course.
3: That's how you get safe, you moron. Well, if we
1: is there a
3: programs.
1: Liberal city that said, you know what, we want our streets safer, and it has actually made them safer?
3: No.
1: It doesn't work?
3: No.
1: Because they don't want to put people in jail.
3: Because you have contempt for the police, yes.
1: Yes. All right, go ahead, buddy.
8: And 99% of what police do are not going after the bad guys. All of that can be done in different
7: so
8: ways.
7: You support
8: what? Professionals
7: so you
8: who
7: wanna,
8: are trained
7: you
8: to do
7: police.
8: So.
7: Okay, I'm talking about police that arrest bad people that commit crimes and commit robberies and rape, the child molesters, the drug dealers, those people. The people that have guns that protect
8: the innocent. Were there people
7: who
8: did that before the term police existed, though?
1: What?
0: Yeah. Yeah, it was called a posse.
3: Right.
0: So, okay, I mean, hey, man, if you want to do away with policing and just give everybody guns... let's have that conversation, huh?
1: Okay. Yeah, I don't think they want that.
3: That guy on George Washington Street that was selling drugs out of his house. Yeah,
0: right. I like this idea that like they didn't have any idea of what law enforcement entailed.
3: Right.
1: Wow, man.
0: In the 1700s. What?
1: That's wild. And, you know, this dude, they just evade questions all the time. There is a great example of it. If we got time right here. I think we do.
0: Yeah.
1: Okay. So, El Sayed, right? He is on PMS now. I forget the host. It doesn't matter.
0: No.
1: It's the one white dude. He's kind of got curly brown hair, glasses. Anyway, he's got him on, and he plays a clip of J.D. Vance for him, right? And then asks the question. And listen to the answer. Because I thought this was very revealing.
9: There are other people who are watching this very, very closely, including the Vice President of the United States, who was just asked on Fox News about your victory. Let me show you a little bit of what he had to say.
10: The base of the Democratic Party just wants radicals. It wants these DSA types. It wants people who hate even the idea of private property ownership. But it also, I think, tells us that that particular set of ideas is very popular in places you wouldn't expect. Because Al-Sayed, he's this guy who holds himself out as a working class hero, as a guy who's going to fight for the working class. How does he fight for the working class? By flooding his state and his country with low-wage immigrants.
1: Okay, and so then the host goes through everything Vance says.
9: In case you missed any of that, he said the whole that thing. The Democratic Party wants people who hate the idea of even private property ownership.
1: Okay. It's very popular. The whole thing, and then he finally gets to
9: by flooding your state with low-wage immigrants. What's your response?
11: Is that Peter Thiel's boy with that Ohio charisma he's got? That guy. I think we've had enough of him. The last thing that he said that made any sense was hillbilly elegy. After he said that Donald Trump had no business being president of anything. That was the last time he made sense, and then he decided to suck up to power. But that's exactly what this is about. You've got Republicans who'll do anything for power and money, including corrupt their office, just like Mike Rogers has. For the 14 years he was serving in Congress, he took over $1 million from the pharmaceutical industry. He voted 19 times to raise prescription drug prices.
1: Okay, I'll just cut to the chase.
11: He helped to architect the legislation that kicked off the opioid epidemic.
1: He never addresses what Vance said at all. Well,
0: and that's a very skilled way of responding to something like that. You attack the messenger, not the message.
1: Exactly.
0: Yeah.
3: And there was a certain slickness there. There was no end
0: for sure.
3: Or
0: he's
3: pauses.
0: Very polished.
3: I mean, yeah.
1: Yeah. Well, he knew what was coming, too. That also helps.
3: Mm-hmm.
1: It's not like there's going to be a gotcha on PMS now for that guy.
3: No.
1: And, oh, no, are you kidding me? Libs were singing again?
3: Yes.
1: No.
0: I've got an alert set anytime somebody posts Libs singing. So a group of lonely liberals are now posting parking garages in New York City. It's a particular company called Ion Parking, Icon Parking, I should say. And apparently they're letting ICE vehicles park in some of their properties. And they're saying, no, they got this old crusty lady with a snare drum.
1: No.
0: If you keep letting ICE park here, we won't park at Icon anywhere.
1: My gosh. You know, all I hear with that drum and that is just the sound of a life of failure and sadness. Yes.
0: And I hear the sound of a happy ex-husband.
3: Somewhere.
12: 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Where's he been? 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

0: Jeremy Markley, David Van Camp, Scott Robbins, and now the five stories we're watching today.
1: One, two, three, four, five.
2: Oh, no. Not again. Number five. Hundreds of people in 27 states have been sickened in a salmonella outbreak linked to jalapeno peppers, including at Chipotle and Qdoba.
3: Yeah. Well, they quit. Yeah, they pulled them, so they're done.
2: Number four.
0: Taco Bell's like, ah!
2: Yeah, right. We had the diarrhea lettuce, but you're back to your old tricks with salmonella, Chipotle.
3: Yep. Boy, if you put those combinations together, you may end up in the hospital for a while.
4: No kidding.
3: Holy cow. That's both ends.
2: It's like, I'm not going to Taco Bell anymore. I'm choosing fresh Chipotle. Oh, no.
3: No, don't do that either.
2: Number four, the state of Florida has issued a formal subpoena to Dr. Anthony Fauci under Florida state law. They want documents about what he knew about COVID, the vaccine, when he knew it, et cetera, his doubts about the safety and efficacy of the vaccines, and also about potential self-dealing to sort of use his government position to aggrandize himself and enrich himself. So we'll see where that goes.
5: I don't like Jacksonville or Miami or Tampa. I don't like Leonard Skinner.
2: Number three. Meanwhile, the Senate Homeland Security Committee has voted to hold Fauci in contempt of Congress, forwarding it to the DOJ. Number two, President Trump claimed the U.S. has a massive amount of munitions following reports that the Pentagon had a depleted stockpile with the war in Iran. And who knows who to believe in at this point, you know. Somebody's got an angle, of course, who's leaking this information out.
4: Yep.
2: You know that. And then also, it would actually make sense if there's a shortage of some weapons, or at least some munitions, as to why there keeps, you know, being the whole on-again, off-again thing with Iran.
4: Right.
2: That would actually make sense if you're running low on rockets.
4: Yes.
2: Number one, Iran and Oman are close to finalizing a proposed framework for commercial shipping through the Strait of Hormuz as well.
4: All right.
3: Framework.
4: What?
3: Did somebody just finish something? Okay, here's the completed deal. Here it is. Framework and consensus are very big.
2: Are you having flashbacks to your seventh grade shop class, you know, birdhouse project, Scott?
3: I think I am a little bit, yeah.
2: Yeah, I got the design theory in place.
3: In my mind, it's beautiful.
4: Yes. Yeah. Just give it time. We'll get there.
3: Jeez.
4: I don't know if you saw this. Kalshi is going to allow users to bet on whether clinical trials for potentially life-saving drug trials will succeed.
3: Oh, my God.
2: There at this point, it's just one big entrapment scheme, isn't it? Because you're going to have you know, some low-level researcher or bean counter at these pharmaceutical companies placing huge bets on it.
4: Yeah, there are some people a little freaked out by that. And this is just a really bad idea. I don't know of anybody that thinks this is a good idea. That they're also going to allow betting on wildfires.
3: Oh, see?
2: That feels dark, man.
3: That does.
4: Well, that incentivizes arson.
3: Well, of course it does, yeah.
4: It's like, I'm going to bet on it. If it doesn't happen, well, we'll see. Like, what?
3: These guys just sit around at a table all day and come up with stuff you can bet on?
2: Well,
3: hey, I got it. How about wildfires?
2: And that's
3: yes!
2: Go with it, Steve. It's Satan's boardroom is what it is.
3: Gosh, no kidding.
4: I mean, can you imagine all of us in our 20s with that kind of power?
2: Oof.
4: To say, hey, what could you bet on?
3: Okay.
4: It would have been bad decisions. I'm almost guaranteed that. I don't know if it'd be this bad. I'm sure it would be bad.
3: You probably would like to start with squirrels attacking people over under.
4: Oh, how many this week?
3: You're right.
4: Yeah. Well, yeah, because you acted like it never happened, like I was nuts.
3: That's what
4: like
3: I'm saying.
4: I was the crazy one or something.
3: I would have lost money on that.
4: I know, and then you Google it, and you're like, oh, my God.
3: 27 squirrels attacked people last week.
4: I know. Well, it's the same thing with pit bulls. If you Google pit bull attack.
3: Oh, I know. Yeah.
4: There will be sad stories from the last month, guaranteed.
6: Did you ever think Sherman's would make it this far?
7: I wasn't sure we'd make it a year. 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
11: Fox News, I'm Ann Carrick. A tight vote, but the acting attorney general, Todd Blanche, is confirmed as attorney general.
12: On this vote, the yeas are 50, the nays are 49. The nomination is confirmed.
11: GOP Senators Susan Collins and Lisa Murkowski joined Democrats in opposition. Republican holdout Senator Bill Cassidy voted yes. Senator Mitch McConnell did not vote as he continues to recover from a fall. Gas prices remain elevated this summer following the Middle East conflict. At the same time, lower crude oil prices now are helping to drive down the national average. Vice President J.D. Vance on Fox's Saturday in America.
13: We're just going to keep on applying the pressure that we can apply and getting as much oil and gas out of the Middle East so that Americans can enjoy lower gas and energy prices.
11: The national average for a gallon of regular now just above $4. 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
14: WMBD Radio Local News, I'm TJ Carson. A Peoria area man has died in a small plane crash in rural Missouri. 25 News reports 73-year-old William Anderson was piloting a Piper Comanche when it went down in a field in Harrison County, Missouri, Tuesday night. FAA records show Anderson took off from Peoria at around 4:39 p.m. The sheriff's office was alerted by the FAA just before 7 p.m., and deputies located smoke near U.S. Route 69. Anderson, who had a Creve Corps address, was declared deceased at the scene. The National Transportation Safety Board is investigating. Illinois is falling further behind in its goal of bringing all school districts up to adequate funding levels. Capital News Illinois reports the State Board of Education released details of how it will distribute $9.3 billion in evidence-based funding for public schools in the upcoming year. That's a $350 million increase over last year. Despite the increase, fewer districts will be funded at or above 90% of their adequacy target. State Superintendent of Education Tony Sanders says that's due to rising costs and a sharp drop in recent years in certain kinds of business taxes. One could be set for life if they match all six numbers tonight. Tonight's Powerball jackpot is set at $856 million. The lump sum cash value of the jackpot is more than $370 million. The jackpot has been growing since May, when two tickets won a $20 million prize. More news in 30 minutes, or as it breaks, and always at WMBDRadio.com.
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17: The 25 News First Alert Forecast. We're looking for some spot rain chances here today and over the next couple of days. Very spotty out there for rain chances here today, but we could run into a few. Best rain chances on Tuesday and Wednesday, or more widespread showers and thunderstorms roll through. We have rain chances every day up until then. Otherwise, it's going to be a bit on the warm side moving through, with heat indexes near 100 degrees. I'm 25 News First Alert Meteorologist Austin Feig for WMBD Radio.
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3: The Markley Van Camp and Robin Show. Thank you very much for being here. I'm Jamie Markley, the Gen Xer.
4: David Van Camp, the millennial, the Gen Boomer. Scott Robin, who loved it on Fox last night. I also read about it on New York Post about Mamdani in New York. And, you know, they're freezing the rent and all that. It goes beyond that. There is a taxpayer-funded documentary that's called The Union of Pinnacle Tenants, A Short History of New York City Housing. And they're getting this union together of tenants that are basically saying, we're not paying rent.
2: Yeah.
3: Well.
4: And I got to tell you.
3: Ain't that something, huh?
4: And they have this rent czar, Sia Weaver.
2: Mm-hmm. Mm-hmm.
4: I don't know if you're familiar with her or not.
2: Oh, yeah.
3: I know who she is, yeah.
4: Owning property is a sign of white supremacy, right, is one of her famous ones from 2019.
2: Communists. Well, yeah, she also had said, elect more communists. She also said, if we don't, something effective, if we can't even respect the sacred right of the government to seize private property, then what are we even doing here?
4: Yes, here's part of a quote. Yeah, we got to reimagine. Basically, if you're owning property, we're going to take it from you.
0: For centuries, we've really treated property as an individualized good and not a collective good.
4: She sounds exactly like you would think, right?
2: Yeah, exactly.
3: Got the high thing going. Good.
4: That's true, Scott.
3: Yeah, I know.
4: Anyway,
3: yeah,
4: go ahead.
0: And we are going to transitioning to treating it as a collective good and towards a model of shared equity will require that we think about it differently. And it will mean that families, especially white families, but some POC families who are homeowners as well, are going to have a different relationship to property than the one that we currently have.
4: Different relationship.
3: Got that word, Smith. Huh?
4: We're going to take it from you.
2: Yes.
4: You will have a different relationship. You won't own it anymore.
2: That relationship is, it's not yours anymore. Yes.
4: Exactly.
2: Okay.
4: Yes. So during this whole segment, I'm just sitting there going, how does this make any sense? But you have enough of these losers that get together that basically say, well, I'm educated and I don't want to pay rent. Okay? And you've got this woman who is the co-author of a book called Abolish Rent. Right? Her name is Tracy Rosenthal. And this is part of an interview from a year ago.
1: Living on rent strike, right? Like getting to experience having your housing without having to pay for it is one of those like liberatory, is a liberatory vision of home.
4: Okay, you got that?
2: Okay.
3: Well, liberatory version of
2: I suppose. Yes. Yeah.
3: Okay.
2: Not having to pay bills would be awesome.
4: Yes.
2: But it's not sustainable.
4: Well, no.
3: What about if I want your house? Your house is bigger. I want that house.
4: Well, right now she would say, well, I'll share it with you, and that would be equity.
3: Well, no, I want you out. I'm going to move you out. Yeah, I want it.
4: What you do is you just stop paying rent is what she says.
3: Gosh dang. Does that include house payments, too, so you don't pay any house payments either?
4: Well, you're not going to have a house. You won't have to worry about that because they're going to take it. Okay? Everybody I kept just thinking of you watching this segment going, Robbins would be going
3: out
4: of his mind.
3: My mind on this.
4: Oh,
3: of course.
4: Yeah.
0: Our book is called Abolish Rent, and one of the ways that we describe what that might be is a permanent and general rent strike. This monthly tribute that we have to fork over to people already richer than us to pay for our human need for a home, right? Like that itself is the crisis. We pay rent at the peril of our need and at the barrel of a gun.
4: Both your heads are going to explode.
3: That
2: at the barrel of a gun.
3: Of a gun?
2: Like what? Like they're just supposed to give it to you. You know, they've put in the money to actually, you know, purchase this property.
4: Mm-hmm.
2: They're responsible for the upkeep.
4: Well, a lot of the guys I know that have bought homes then that rent them, they have to put a bunch of money in it to make it nice, to be attractive for someone to rent.
3: Sure.
4: You're investing in it.
3: Yeah, because it's a long-term investment.
4: Of course.
3: Yeah.
4: That's the way it works.
3: Yeah.
4: But they're saying no.
3: Is her book free too? Because I don't want to pay for it.
2: Well, then, yeah, her mom is a professor at Vanderbilt and has a multi-million-dollar home in the Nashville.
4: Well, that's a Sia Weaver, not the other freak, Rosenthal woman. Yes, that is true.
3: Is it on stolen land, the house?
2: Well, of course.
4: Everything is.
3: Okay.
4: Yes. Let's see. Oh, the other thing they'll do. God. That's right. For these landlords, well, they're just going to go to their house, make them uncomfortable, mm-hmm. and they're going to cause reputational damage. They'll do that too.
3: Seriously.
5: So. What are the other forms of direct action that we can use alongside our strike, like reputational damage, the kind of raising the social cost of showing up at the site of someone's home?
4: Yeah, just show up there. We're not paying, and we're going to cause you your reputational damage, okay?
3: Because you're charging rent.
4: Correct. That's part of white supremacy, Scott.
3: Golly.
4: And if you're a person of color that bought the home, well, you're part of that too, then.
2: You're going to have a different relationship with your property.
4: Yes. And I forget this woman's name. This was at the New York City People's Forum a couple of years ago.
3: You see People's Forum. Okay.
4: Black professional woman. You can tell she's highly educated. Some would call this word salad. I'm just going to play it. How long is this clip? Let me check it out. It is 36 seconds. And I can pause it in the middle if you want. Just raise your hand if you want me to pause it.
3: I'm assuming we're not going to have any idea what she's talking about.
4: Then. Well, we'll see.
3: Okay.
4: Okay, go.
7: Seeing this like directly in government has helped me to articulate a personal philosophy rooted in decolonization, anti-liberalism, abolition, black liberation, indigenous sovereignty, and degrowth, and the importance of long-term strategic organizing with the intention of building long-lasting social and political institutions and framework that push toward a culture of political education, of revolutionary political education, to expand collective consciousness toward revolution.
4: What'd she say? What does she mean?
3: I have no idea what she said.
2: She has spent a lot of my money getting an education and how to be a complete dumbass.
4: Yes.
3: It's okay. Just those words all together again, jumbled up.
4: Yeah.
3: All the action words were all there.
4: Mm-hmm. Yeah. Same forum. I can understand this dude. He's just a loser that doesn't want to pay rent, basically.
22: Since the 6 years I've lived in these buildings, we've been on rent strike for a total of 3 of those years.
23: Out of the last 7 years, at least 5.5 of those have been in court. Like, I don't even, pay my rent to my landlord anymore. I just wait till we go to court, and then they tell me how much I'm going to pay. Yeah.
4: Yeah.
3: That's incredible.
2: Okay.
3: I know.
2: You should go to jail for that. That's the services. Yes.
4: Yes. But in these places run by the crazy leftists, you can't kick them out.
2: No.
4: It's insanity.
3: You know what I would do?
4: Well, can you say it on the air? Are you talking about a gun?
3: No, what? I would ring the doorbell, and he would open up the door, and I would have a box of squirrels and just let them loose inside his house. They'd gnaw his face off.
2: Yeah. No, it's a box of squirrels plus a pit bull.
3: And people chasing them.
4: Yeah. But it's your house. Door. You're going to have to do the repairs.
3: Yeah. Well, it's better than having that load in there for free. I'm still money ahead.
4: Yeah.
3: How can you do that? For 5.5 years, they didn't pay rent?
4: Yes.
3: I just went to court.
4: Yeah. That's it. I was watching this going, is this a freaking Twilight Zone?
3: The society is just crumbling. Hear,
4: New York City's got a brand, man. New York City's the best city in the world. What?
3: You know, and they bitch about the lack of apartments and things to rent in New York.
4: Yes. Yeah.
3: Why would I invest in anything like
4: that?
3: You
4: wouldn't.
3: Because I'm going to get this guy.
4: Yes. And he looks like a real professional. No, he doesn't. I'm sorry. Well, he looks like a pot-smoking loser.
2: Well, yeah, and they also, they're trying to get rid of, background checks for landlords.
4: Yes.
2: But, yeah, you can't check somebody's income, whether or not they're trustworthy. It's like, well, wait a minute. It's my place.
4: I know. But it won't be anymore because that's a form of white supremacy. There you go. All right. I know it's that time. We go around the table.
3: Go to court.
4: May not be the biggest story out there, but it caught your attention. David, today, what's your story?
2: Well, Trump had an event in Nevada yesterday. No tax on tips, all that stuff. And there was a very awkward moment where a couple of complete morons didn't get the memo of what Nevada Governor Joe Lombardo was talking about here. I don't know if you saw this. Now, from some on the left, it's being portrayed as bigger than it actually was, but whoever was reacting in the crowd, I hope they didn't get a wink of sleep last night, because this was just ridiculous.
4: Okay.
2: Here we go.
4: Roll it.
6: So I know Pastor Tice spoke about Officer Abdel Nabi a few moments ago. No, we're not booing. We're not booing him. He's the officer that passed away here recently. So, and I asked if we had a moment of silence, and he said we had not. So I would like your indulgence for a moment of silence for Officer Austin.
2: So I don't know if they thought he was talking about like El Sayed or something like this, but no, Officer Austin Abdel Nabi, he'd been with the department in Las Vegas, the Metropolitan Police Department, since 2023. He's a Marine vet, and he was ambushed and killed on Tuesday.
4: I can't imagine the people that were booing knew they were booing that guy.
2: Yeah. Well, that's a time to just hush.
4: Yeah. Wow. Mm. All right, Scotty, what do you got for your story?
3: Well, back to Trump in Nevada. The moment unfolded for Trump yesterday after he invited a couple of Sandra and Brad, a Las Vegas couple, brought him on stage to talk about the child tax thing, right? The Trump money that all the kids get, yeah. Right? So he brought him up there. They got these two little toddlers, and the kids are up there, and they're up there. Well, mom grabs the mic, and she's going to talk, right? She's going to thank Trump and all that.
4: Okay.
3: So out of the corner of the eye, Trump sees the little boy start to bolt off to the side of the stage. So he reaches up, and he grabs him and brings him back. And said, I didn't want him to Biden.
2: Yeah. Fall off the stage.
3: Such a great line.
4: Oh, that's great.
3: Just a moment of levity in all this morass. Yes.
4: Yes, that's good. I happened to see this story. I thought, you know, I'd bring this in. And of anyone that I thought would enjoy it, Scott, it would be you.
3: Yeah.
4: Katie Sagal.
3: Yeah.
4: You're familiar with Katie.
3: Sure.
4: Been around for a long time.
3: Married with children.
4: Yeah, Peg Mundy.
3: Peg, yeah.
4: And then she was on Sons of Anarchy.
3: Yes.
4: And she's going to be on a show here before too long. More on that in a second. You know, she is 72 now.
3: Okay.
4: And she wants you to know her sex life is still really good.
3: Well, good for her.
4: Yeah. I think her quote, and I want to make sure that I get this right, says, I think the more it's spoken about, it's a good thing. When I was growing up, I thought by the time I'd get to this age of my life that sex would be a distant memory, and it's not that. I'm at this age of my life, and I'm still into it.
3: Good for her. Anyway.
4: Yeah. Her husband, Kurt Sutter, who's the one that came up with Sons of Anarchy, he's 66. And she's going to star in this show with Ted Danson, some upcoming comedy series on Apple TV. She said, you're going to see people in their 70s having sex. Not literally, but not far from the truth. I think it's very affirming. See what you have to look forward to?
3: I appreciate that story. Thank you, Peg Bundy.
4: So there you go.
8: 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We go Monday through Friday, 5:30 to 9. On Monday, guess who's going to be on the Greg and Dan Show? 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Andy Oreo scheduled to return, and he will explain all of the last 2 weeks. Where's he been? What's he been doing? We'll see you Monday. We got Dave Johnson from Pearl. We got Chris Setti from EDC and Music Monday with Mark, of course. Have a great weekend. Greg and Dan Show. See you Monday.
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8: 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On Monday, guess who's going to be on the Greg and Dan Show? 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Where's he been? 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

0: he's the guy.
1: And PMS Now, they had one of their contributors on who was nervous as all get out because she talked to some people, Democratic voters, that won't vote for that guy. And she was talking about it on...
2: As I was getting on the plane this morning, a guy who was a big fan of MS Now said to me, I'm anxious to see who wins. And I said, oh, did you vote? And he said, yes, I voted for Haley Stevens. And I said, oh, why? And he said, well, because of Israel, and I don't like the position that Abdul al-Sayed has on Israel. And in fact, if he wins, I will be voting for Mike Rogers.
3: Uh-oh. That's not an uncommon sentiment. And it's interesting because, you know, it gets couched as, I don't like what he says about Israel, which would be kind of, it is kind of weird that any U.S. election is so much about a foreign country. But it's also because Abdul al-Sayed has spent a lot of time talking about Israel. It's unhinged.
1: Oh, yeah. Yeah. I don't know if you happen to see this poll that's out there. They're asking people, all right, if I offered you, Scott Robbins, $300,000, would you be 2 inches shorter?
4: Yeah.
1: Huh? You do that.
4: Yeah.
1: You take that deal. 300 grand?
3: Yeah. Oh, absolutely. Yeah.
4: Yeah.
1: Okay. Because 4,700 people voted on this.
4: Mm-hmm.
1: There are multiple, you know, answers you can give. That was one. 19% said, yeah, I'll give up 2 inches for 300 grand. What about 4 inches for 750 grand?
3: Yes.
4: Yeah, I think so.
1: Okay. 9% said that. Now, would you give up 6 inches of height for 2.5 million?
3: Yes.
4: 6 inches of height. Golly. I mean, we're approaching tipping over Guam now. I think I'm going to draw the line there. I don't know about 6 inches. Holy cow.
1: Wait a second. You'd give up four for 750 grand, but yeah, you would not give up six for $2.5 million.
4: Other 2 inches, though, man, you're dropping down to, yeah.
1: How tall are you?
4: About 5'11".
1: Okay. So that puts you in Prince territory.
4: Yeah. Yeah,
1: just an inch above Prince.
4: Is it my current weight? That's
1: let's say it's proportional.
4: So
1: it'll take off.
4: Okay, yeah.
1: It'll take off. You're going to have the same sort of shape.
4: Yeah, well, that's...
1: Okay.
4: Yeah, I don't know.
1: How about 8 inches?
4: Come on.
1: $7 million.
3: Yes.
1: What would that put you at, David?
3: I'm about 5'11".
1: Okay.
3: I think I've been told it's a tall 5'11", but I don't know. It's like,
4: you'd be going in and out of the doggy door then.
3: So you're saying 8 inches? Yeah, I think.
1: Yeah. Eight for $7 million.
3: For $7 million? Hell yeah, yes, man. Okay. I can buy platform shoes.
1: You wouldn't do it, Scott.
4: I don't think so.
1: $7 million.
4: That's a lot of money, but I'm happy with 750 grand. I can survive on that just fine.
1: All right. Last one. Ready? 10 inches. $50 million.
3: Yes. No question.
1: $50 million, Scott.
4: No.
1: You wouldn't do it.
4: I don't want to be that tiny.
1: All right.
4: Little blocks on the pedals of my car can drive it.
1: So the most, you're going 4 inches for 750 grand, no more, no matter what the money.
4: Okay. I can live comfortably, very comfortably on 750 grand.
1: Yeah.
4: And still maintain my height.
1: 21% said, I don't want any of the options, none.
4: I'll let David ride on my shoulder in the parade.
3: That'd be awesome.
4: There's little David.
3: Little David. They call me Davey now.
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0: end of this term, over $1 million that has allowed us to fix infrastructure, buy equipment, hand out raises.
1: The salary needed to be set 180 days before next year's municipal elections. Class is back in session in the River City. Wednesday was the first day of the new school year for all of Peoria Public Schools. It's also the first full school year for Superintendent Jerry Bell as the leader of the district. Bell says one of his top priorities was making sure the district's buses are on time and running.
2: The teachers and principals are going to be fine. They're going to be there in the buildings, but it's just getting our kids there on time safely is what keeps me up.
1: Bell says teachers and principals are excited to get the year going. One could be set for life if they match all six numbers tonight. Tonight's Powerball jackpot is $856 million. That's a lump sum cash value of more than $370 million. The jackpot has been growing since May. More news in 30 minutes or as it breaks, and always at WMBDRadio.com.
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5: The 25 News First Alert Forecast. We're looking for some spot rain chances here today and over the next couple of days. Very spotty out there for rain chances here today, but we could run into a few. Best rain chances on Tuesday and Wednesday, or more widespread showers and thunderstorms roll through. We have rain chances every day up until then. Otherwise, it's going to be a bit on the warm side moving through, with heat indexes near 100 degrees. I'm 25 News First Alert Meteorologist Austin Feig for WMBD Radio.
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13: David Van Camp and Scott Robbins.
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17: All righty, here we go. This is the Markley, Van Camp, and Robbins Show. I'm Scott Robbins. That's David Van Camp over there. Jamie Markley on special assignment.
18: Yes, indeed he is.
17: Apparently, there are some people that are upset with us when we say special assignment. Where is he really?
18: Well,
17: I don't know. We don't know. He doesn't tell us.
18: I don't know what you want from me.
17: He's gone.
18: Yeah.
17: I mean, they always say special assignment. It's like, hey, man, what do you want us to say? Tell you exactly where he is and give the phone number out so you can call him and talk to him?
18: No. Yeah, get the GPS tracker.
17: Right. Yeah, we don't do that. Anyway, we're going to start things off today with one of my favorite clips from the weekend was Dana Bash, who got into a match with RFK Jr.
18: Yeah.
17: This is about COVID. This is about Anthony Fauci. This is about all the stuff that's come out.
18: Yeah.
17: And anyway, I thought it was very interesting because Dana's not backing down from her love of Fauci.
18: Oh, no. Well, Fauci wrote in his diary how, you know, he was friends with Dana Bash. Dana Bash would text him to complain about Republicans. I mean, they were tight.
17: Yes,
18: so RFK let her have it. And I think this may be the first clip of RFK Jr. that you're not going to struggle through, Scott.
17: I think so, too.
18: Because it is sad as

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23: All right, here we go. This is the Barkley Van Camp and Robbins Show. I'm Scott Robbins. That's David Van Camp right over there. All right, David, you know what it's time for. It's for the top five things that we are following, the top five stories we are following very closely today, and yes. Away we go.
24: Number five, this is kind of cool. A new rival to Wall Street is now open. The Texas Stock Exchange in Dallas went fully live for the first time on Friday. 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
23: What does it mean exactly?
24: Well, there's a lot of interest in the financial world in moving out of New York City because, well, they've got a communist government now.
23: That's true.
24: And they're looking. I don't know how quickly that could happen, but this is actually a step in the direction that's been talked about for years, even before Zoran Mamdani. Just the tax, when they're talking about taxing unrealized gains, which is money you haven't actually made.
23: Right. I know. Yeah, it's crazy.
24: It's insane. Number four, 9.2 million people, including illegal aliens, do not meet the federal requirement to qualify for the Obamacare Medicaid expansion program. That's about half of those enrolled that are not qualified to take advantage of this.
23: Half.
24: Yeah, that's a problem. Yeah.
23: Oh my God.
24: Number three. Almost 65,000 people have been evacuated from their homes in Spokane County, Washington, as crews battle three major wildfires. It is just a heartbreaking scene.
23: It is. It's terrible.
24: Out of there. I mean, it's hell on earth.
23: For our friends in Spokane, we are in our prayers, that's for sure. Holy cow.
24: Absolutely. Two bystanders, number two, are being hailed as heroes for firing back during a deadly mass shooting at an In-N-Out Burger in Twin Falls, Idaho. The gunman took his own life after taking return fire from a citizen named Jordan Salinas and an off-duty law enforcement officer.
23: How about that guy, by the way?
24: Oh, that guy, yeah, because he went like tactical bro in 2021.
23: Yes.
24: And, yeah, so he's posted videos about him training with his firearms with the FN57 suppressed as well. He had it in his shoulder rig and just pulls it out. Yep.
23: Unbelievable. Yeah,
24: it is. And then number one, President Trump saying the U.S. military remains locked and loaded as a new round of Iran negotiations get underway, although Iran is saying there are no talks. Trump is complaining about it on Truth Social. I'm like, okay, you know, I know that's a big story. I want something to happen. You know, like...
23: You and me both. You and me both.
24: It's Groundhog Day, man. It's just back and forth all the time.
23: Well, the Iranian government says there are no new talks. Which part of the Iranian government? Right. There's like 16 factions. All right.
25: Hey, it's Greg Batten. Join me Monday on the Greg and Dan Show. We go Monday through Friday, 5:30 to 9. On Monday, guess who's going to be on the Greg and Dan Show? It will be Dan. Dan DiIorio scheduled to return. And he will explain all of the last 2 weeks. Where's he been? What's he been doing? We'll see you Monday. We got Dave Johnson from Pearl. We got Chris Setti from EDC. And Music Monday with Mark, of course. Have a great weekend, Greg and Dan Show. 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
26: Fox News, I'm Carmen Roberts. Deal or no deal, a possible negotiation between Iran and Oman may not fully reopen the Strait of Hormuz.
27: One potential sticking point in any deal would be the level of control Iran would have over ships that pass through the strait. Would they be able to tax them, issue fees of any kind? That's something the U.S. has already rejected.
26: Fox's Steve Harrigan in Tel Aviv. Former Vice President Kamala Harris makes the pitch for Democrats ahead of the midterm election. She told a group in New Orleans yesterday Republican priorities are misguided.
28: They'll spend $125 billion on Trump's war in Iran while folks can't even cover their basic needs here in America.
26: And the U.S. Senate advances a landmark crypto bill before heading out for August recess. 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
29: WMBD Radio News Extra, I'm TJ Carson. A public hearing will take place next month for the establishment of a business development district in Washington. The proposal discussed at Monday night's City Council meeting would establish the zone by Washington Plaza on the west and Wilmore Road on the east. It would create a 0.25% sales tax within the district to go towards projects such as infrastructure improvements, property purchases, and building rehabilitation. Mayor Lilia Stevens says she was surprised to learn that Washington was one of the few central Illinois communities to not have a district.
0: I think of Washington as a growing community, a community that's, you know, up on things, but yet this is a first for us.
29: The city approved spending $35,000 in June to work with consultants on developing the district. Governor J.B. Pritzker signed two bills into law this week to regulate rate increases for home and auto insurance. Capital News Illinois reports the laws give the Department of Insurance the ability to determine if a rate is excessive, inadequate, or unfairly discriminatory. It also prohibits insurance companies from raising a consumer's premium by more than 10% without notifying them. Auto insurers must give at least 30 days notice, while home insurers must give at least 60. Pritzker says families deserve protection from unfair pricing.
1: If you're telling your customers that rate hikes are necessary, you should be able to prove why.
29: The laws go into effect July 1st next year. More news in 30 minutes, or as it breaks, and always at WMBDRadio.com.
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3: The 25 News First Alert Forecast. We're looking for some spot rain chances here today and over the next couple of days. Very spotty out there for rain chances here today, but we could run into a few. Best rain chances on Tuesday and Wednesday, or more widespread showers and thunderstorms roll through. We have rain chances every day up until then. Otherwise, it's going to be a bit on the warm side moving through with heat indexes near 100 degrees. I'm 25 News First Alert Meteorologist Austin Feig for WMBD Radio.
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23: All right, here we go. This is the Markley Van Camp and Robin Show. I'm Scott Robbins. Right over there is David Van Camp.
30: Yep.
23: All right. Well, Trump has made it clear that he's not looking to kill people.
30: Yeah, President Trump, he's holding off on more attacks against Iran, claiming there's some sort of negotiation going on and yada, yada, yada. Here we go again. And I think that is almost, it's like a virtue that turns into a hindrance with Trump, because I do believe him. I take him at his word when he says he doesn't want to cause a bunch of suffering.
23: But this is the thing. This is very consistent with the way he's always been.
30: Yeah.
23: He's not comfortable with that at all.
30: No, but then it's like, well, then don't start it.
23: You exactly. Know? Then what are we doing, okay? Then what are we
30: right.
23: doing here?
30: So here is the president speaking aboard Air Force One.
31: Would I rather make a deal? I'm not looking to kill people. Because people die. A lot of people die. And we don't want that. So they asked us, Iran specifically, but the other three said we really... I asked Saudi Arabia, the king. I said, the crown prince. I said, what would you rather do? Would you rather have us do this or not? They said, we would much prefer a deal as opposed to an attack. Because you don't know where these attacks lead. I mean, will they be flooded with people pouring into their country? And disaster? A lot of bad things can happen.
30: Yeah, so, but at the same time, you know, their borders are not our problem. you know, what is our problem is them playing, you know, this whole cat and mouse game in the Strait of Hormuz.
8: I agree with that.
30: And so that is an issue. And I understand that, yes, Gulf states would be a little bit worried about a massive refugee crisis. But then again, I mean, the Iranian people generally are, especially by Middle East standards, are very well educated. You know, you're not talking about, you know, basically a whole bunch of like this massive peasant class and criminal class that would be going out. I mean, there are the biggest thing would be, you know, they're the wrong branch of Islam for Saudi Arabia and the rest of the Middle East.
8: Mm-hmm. Yeah. So and again, I try to. Again, what do we see when we drive into work every day? When we look up and look at gas prices, we see them exploding again to almost $4.50 a gallon where I'm at.
30: Dang.
8: And you know, so I'm sitting here and I'm thinking to myself, well, this is going to matter because everything and where the grocery store and everywhere else where prices go up, this is how you lose elections.
30: Yep.
8: And but what I don't understand, and maybe you can help me here, but I see the price of crude has dropped again.
30: Yeah.
8: Crude has dropped, I mean, considerably over the last few days.
30: Yeah, I think part of that is because they're getting word about, you know, ships actually making it out.
8: So and not necessarily is there evidence of that happening as much as there's word that it could.
30: Yeah, well, that it is. Yeah, that's, okay, that global supply is starting to catch up to the drop off that initially occurred. I don't know, man, but sometimes with these wild swings in the market, I can't help but think, man, someone's getting rich off of this, and it ain't me.
8: Yeah, no. Well, that makes two of us right there, buddy. Yeah. I'll tell you that right now. Holy smokes. Also, I want to get to this clip because Katie Wilson, all of a sudden, is in the white hot spotlight, the mayor of Seattle.
30: Yeah.
8: And we know that things, by the way, she knows that all of a sudden things are breaking bad all over the place.
30: Yeah. Well, she did a stunning press conference, and I was watching it in reaction to, you know, the chief of police being, quote unquote, you know, told to resign. He was fired. And so a lot of people are upset. They're saying, hey, this isn't fair. You're making him the fall guy for your own incompetence, especially after the shooting at the Seattle Center. And, you know, the 5-hour delay between communicating with the public that there was another suspect on the loose. And the shooting itself. And so, yeah, that's a big problem. And she just does look deer in the headlights. And so it's like, what, a 30-minute press conference, something like 25, 26 minutes. And, yeah, the press was out for blood in this case. I think everybody can see through this lady, this socialist, who's never had to work a real job in her life, never really had to I mean, she's had odd jobs here and there. But she's never had to provide for herself.
8: Can you imagine that, like Mondami? I mean, can you imagine? I mean, you never really have built anything or done anything outside of the public sector.
30: Yes.
8: Anyway, and it's just amazing to me that these people get elected. But anyway, here's Katie.
30: Here's the mayor, Katie Wilson, as she was getting grilled on Friday.
9: Mayor, you still haven't told the people of Seattle why. Was it him being?
30: Yeah. Why is the police chief gone?
9: People of Seattle, why? Was it him being out of the city too often? Was it taking too long to release information that night? Or was it the kerfuffle with the reporter? Or was it all four?
10: I will say that in the conversations that I had with Chief Barnes over the last few days that resulted in our mutual agreement to his resignation, there were multiple factors, some of which were related to the events of Sunday, but that certainly was not the only thing.
11: Mayor Wilson, I wanted to ask about your relationship with the City Council, because many of them were very critical of this decision and very critical of your leadership in this moment. I want to give you a chance to respond to that and explain how you're going to improve relationships with City Council, especially as you need them to move forward with on policies for the city.
10: Absolutely. Thank you for that question. Yeah, I understand that many of my colleagues on the City Council disagree with the decision to move forward with a leadership change at SPD at this time. And I respect their differences of opinion. I guess what I'll say is that as the mayor, as the executive of the city, I do have a different window into our police department than they do. And I'm confident that as we move forward with our search for a permanent chief, we will be able to come together, because I really think that we want the same thing for our city, and I think we're looking for a lot of the same qualities in a leader for this department.
11: And could you also respond to their criticism of your leadership in this moment?
10: I am making what I firmly believe is the right decision at the right
30: time. Yeah.
8: You know, the McGurkin is so fluid out of their mouth.
30: Yeah,
8: they just talk for 2.5 minutes and say absolutely nothing. It's just a bunch of words strung together.
30: Right. City Council just doesn't know as much as I do.
8: Right.
30: Blah, blah,
8: their
30: blah.
8: Window. Yeah.
30: Yeah, right.
8: Yeah.
30: Well, then the interim police chief also has a home outside of the state.
8: I was just going to say, can we? The bar is pretty low. How about if you live there?
30: Yeah.
8: That would be nice.
30: Let's start there.
8: Yeah.
30: You're going to be the chief of police. You're going to have to buy a house. Okay.
8: Yeah, you got to have permanent residency here, not an apartment somewhere, not some bachelor pad on the weekends. You can't right. do that.
30: We're not doing remote work stuff, okay?
8: We're not doing that. Some jobs you can do that at, but this one you can't, all right?
30: Right.
8: So, yeah. Gosh, just my two cents. All right. Even PBS, this is I find this interesting. Even PBS can't believe when candidates claim socialism lifts more people up than capitalism.
30: Yeah, Mailot Kiros.
8: This is a crazy claim.
30: Yeah, she's the socialist running for Congress in Colorado. She ousted a longtime representative in the Democrat primary a few weeks ago. She was interviewed by Margaret Hoover on PBS and claimed that, yes, socialism is actually what lifts people out of poverty. And when you've lost PBS, you know you're in trouble here.
8: Oh, boy.
12: I don't think there's anything more American than subscribing to an economic philosophy that, as the evidence shows, is the only one that's actually capable of delivering things like life, liberty, and the pursuit of happiness. I really can't think
13: socialism
12: of else.
13: Has proven to deliver on the values of the Declaration of Independence more than capitalism has.
12: Yeah. You know, when we talk about capitalism, you know, one of the things that folks talk about with capitalism as a theory is that it's responsible for, you know, delivering people out of poverty here in the U.S.
13: More people out of poverty around the world than any other economic system.
30: Yeah.
12: Yes. Which isn't the entire story. At the same time that a lot of folks were getting delivered out of poverty, there were a lot of social safety programs that were also being created at the same time. A lot of fair labor laws that were being enacted. You know, rights that workers were taking back to make sure that they were not working in unsafe conditions, to make sure that they were earning fair wages. That is not capitalism, right? Unfettered capitalism is where the capitalists, the owners of the means of production, are the only ones that are calling the shots. And you are lucky to have the job, and you just have to deal with the conditions. Socialism is about delivering democracy in the workplace and making sure that workers have a say about the conditions that they're working in, about negotiating for the kind of wage that would be fair for the labor that they are contributing to whatever industry it is that they're working in.
30: Do you realize why a lot of the labor movement stuff actually worked?
8: Yeah.
30: Because they realized, we're going to fall behind our competitors if we don't do this.
8: Right, exactly.
30: Yeah, talk about workers' rights in socialist countries.
8: Yes.
30: Where the state essentially has a monopoly over every industry, and yet you will work your 14-hour shift for pennies a day, and if you don't like it, well, you can go starve to death or we'll shoot you.
8: Those are your choices.
30: That's the thing.
8: Death, you gotta remember. It's just how you want to die.
30: Yeah, yeah, these people are just idiots, man.
8: God.
30: All right, it's behind.
8: That's incredible.
30: Yeah, we're running a little bit behind.
8: You know what? You're gonna
30: go ahead, Scott.
8: Now, what I was gonna say was the problem with that is when you hear it and you know nothing about it, you might be persuaded.
30: Yes.
8: That certainly sounds good, doesn't it?
30: Right. Well, yeah, okay, yeah.
8: And if I don't know the difference, well, you know.
30: All right.
8: It's
30: time for What's Your Story. You know what? In the interest of time, I'll just make that my story since we're running up against it. Scott, what is your story this time around?
8: Well, this one's kind of bizarre. I read this story today. I had to read it twice. Politico has just recently dropped a story about Elise Slotkin.
30: Yeah.
8: Democrat out of Michigan, right? It's mostly about how she's doing in Michigan and how she's dealing with the fight between Haley Stevens and Abdul El Sayed for the Democratic nomination for Senate to replace Senator Gary Peters, right? But there's also a bit suggesting she might be interested in a presidential run.
30: Yeah.
8: There was ask about her if she might lean on staff for a presidential campaign. She said, I think that idea would be like a playbook for how to run for president. If you think there is, and you're just following that playbook, you're going to lose because the electorate is changing faster than consultants can figure it out.
30: Yep.
8: Now, that goes on. She talked about being on the trail as a candidate for Senate in 2018.
30: Yeah.
8: She said on the trail that she went on to say she made a name for herself when her Republican tracker, these are people who follow candidates around, right?
30: Yeah.
8: who at that point had followed her for months, asked her on camera for her take on Medicare for All. Now, rather than answering, the former CIA analyst and member of the intelligence community under Bush and Obama, which is Elise Slotkin, replied with a question that spooked the operative. This guy's just following her around, right?
30: Yeah.
8: She said, how are Sloan and Leroy? Question mark. Betraying that she knew the names of the tracker's pets. Those were his dogs. She knew the name of them. He responded, how did you know the name of my dogs? She shut the door to her vehicle with a smile on her face. Now, it remains a mystery as to how she divined the names of those dogs, since they weren't on social media anywhere.
30: Well,
8: holy smokes, man!
30: Yeah, at least
8: I know the names of your dogs. Don't mess with me, in other words.
30: Well, you know.
8: Holy smokes, that's like mafia crap right there. I mean, I know the names of your dogs.
30: Yeah.
8: I mean, gosh dang.
30: I know where you live.
8: Yeah, I know where your parents live.
30: Yes,
8: I know your
30: social security number.
8: God.
30: And at the drop of a hat, I can have some unfortunate images downloaded onto your computer.
8: I mean, isn't that insanity? I mean, I found that story to be completely goon-like, on some level. But God,
30: yeah. That said, man, I hate the game, not the player.
8: Yeah,
30: I
8: right.
30: I think she's a nut, but
8: I think she's a complete nut too. But
30: kind of impressed by that, honestly.
8: But I want you to say, I want to know everybody to know for the record, it was David Van Camp who said that. I didn't.
30: Right. She's going to come in and just start naming all my, sorry to hear that Dexter died. Oh, yeah. That's terrible.
8: That must have been an awful mishap. Yeah.
30: Man, it must have been awful.
8: Yeah. Oh, man.
30: All right. We got a news update on the way. Also, Nimrod's in the news. Who defrauds Little Debbie's? Somebody did. And they're in trouble for it. We'll get to that next.

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18: PCR.
19: All right, here's a quick news update. That Francesca Hong apparently hates everything. Like 4th of July tweeting out, "I do not enjoy fireworks. I miss working in a restaurant every day except on Valentine's Day."
18: Well, she hates fireworks?
19: Yeah, and Valentine's Day. The worst of humanity comes out from folks celebrating on another day. Capitalism tells you how to show love.
18: Maybe you should give her some of the tranquilizers they give dogs.
19: No kidding. You know what was interesting is that one of her campaign videos, I think it was her actual launch for governor, she's running for governor of Wisconsin, talking about how she was running a restaurant. By the time they filmed that, she had already run her noodle shop into the ground. It was already closed. It had been closed for about a year. And also her parents had to bail her out because, card company was suing her for the $30,000 that she owed them.
18: Incredible. Incredible.
19: It is
18: incredible.
19: And there's a good chance that she's going to be the next governor of a major state.
18: Oh, my God.
19: Oh, my goodness. All right. It is time for Nimrod's in the news.
17: When the going gets tough.
20: Damn it, this is too hard.
17: The dumb get dumber.
21: All right, Dean.
17: It's Nimrod's in the news on the Martley, Van Camp, and Robbins show.
20: I love the poorly educated.
19: All right, we go to West Virginia for this round of Nimrod's in the News. Guy from West Virginia was arrested after stealing $17,000 worth of Little Debbie snacks.
18: What?
19: Yeah. So here is Detective Brady Stallings talking about this little caper.
22: One of their delivery drivers was fraudulently issuing invoices to three different stores without delivering product. We heard he was around some local flea markets in the area. They knew right off the bat that something wasn't adding up because when they got billed for the invoice, they don't pay it out without scanning the product first. So they didn't have the product to scan, so they disputed the invoices with Key Foods.
19: And he's in trouble. That's Nimrod's in the News.
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1: Bell says teachers and principals are excited to get the year going. One could be set for life if they match all six numbers tonight. Tonight's Powerball jackpot is $856 million. 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
4: The 25 News First Alert Forecast. We're looking for some spot rain chances here today and over the next couple of days. Very spotty out there for rain chances here today, but we could run into a few. Best rain chances on Tuesday and Wednesday, or more widespread showers and thunderstorms roll through. We have rain chances every day up until then. Otherwise, it's going to be a bit on the warm side moving through with heat indexes near 100 degrees. I'm 25 News First Alert Meteorologist Austin Feig for WMBD Radio.
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12: And Scott Robbins.
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12: This is the Markley, Van Camp, and Robbins Show. All right. This is the Markley, Van Camp, and Robbins Show. Hi there. I'm Scott Robbins. That guy right over there. You see that guy over there? Yeah, that's yeah. David Van Camp. See the empty chair? That's where Jamie Markley would sit. But he's not here. He'll be back tomorrow. Is that right? Are we still on track
16: for tomorrow? Yes, I believe so. Yes.
12: Okay, he's wrapping up the movie, and it should the shots that he's in, the part of the movie he's in, he comes out of a cave.
16: Yeah.
12: And it, lighting was funky, so it took a few days, but he will be back here tomorrow. Mm-hmm. All right, somebody was chased out of Kras. That's how we're going to start the show today.
16: Well, that,
12: I saw this video,
16: Yeah, I saw that Nick Sorter was chased out of the Kras, and we were talking about that a little bit yesterday. And by the way, the Kras is the Corey Ruiz Autonomous Zone in Madison, Wisconsin, that police have actually now tried to break up.
12: Tried.
16: And, and there's a riot going on, and, you know, it just never ends, you know. And I know the mayor is out there saying, we need to find a peaceful way to resolve this. No, man.
12: Well, too late for that. Okay?
16: No.
12: Yeah.
16: Okay? Occupation is not a peaceful act of protest, okay? You can meet. Now, I am pleased to report that it looked like there were actually, like, armed riot police showing up there on the scene to get these dirty little communists out. Well, and speaking of the communists that are rising up in the ranks of the Democrat Party, I don't know if you happen to see this on CNN. Their extremist reporter, Donny O'Sullivan, remember the guy who's like, well, there's no, he's a little Irish guy. He goes, there's no equivalent of left-wing violence. That's a terrible accent on the
12: tried.
16: Left. So he's done a little documentary about the rise of communists within the Democrat Party, and he talked about it on CNN with Caitlin Collins.

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17: All right, here we go. This is the Markley, Van Camp, and Robbins Show. I'm Scott Robbins. Right over there, David Van Camp, Jamie Markley, and Simon. He is back tomorrow. The top five things and stories we're following today, David.
18: All right, the top five stories that we are watching today. Update on the Washington wildfires. 37-year-old Aaron F. Farinacci
17: has been
18: arrested for arson. Police say he started one of the wildfires that is tearing its way through Spokane County. The Old Trails Fire, to be specific.
17: Unbelievable, man. Yeah. I mean, they said that they found him with waterproof matches.
18: Yeah.
17: I didn't know that was a thing until I learned that today. I learned that today for the first time.
18: Usually for, like, camping.
17: Right, camping or if you're hunting, that sort of thing. Yeah. But, so he had waterproof matches, and they said he had a lighter with him at the same time. So, anyway, this is terrible. It's just terrible.
18: Well, I read the early breaking story on this where they said that the cops had identified him as a suspect early on, but then they weren't sure they could actually charge him, so they let him go. But they were keeping tabs on him. They just wanted to make sure that they had a rock-solid case against the guy.
17: Yeah.
18: Yeah.
17: But he was around the fire scene, was really twitchy, and
18: people
17: noticed.
18: Saw him.
17: And
18: Jeez. All right, number four, police are finally cleaning up the autonomous zone in Madison, Wisconsin. This is the site where a career criminal named Corey Ruiz stabbed a cop and got shot and killed. And the street communists decided that was an outrage, and they set up their own autonomous zone. Doesn't look like they were going out down without a fight, but the riot cops were there to finally get this thing cleared off the street. Number four, Republican Senators Tom Tillis and John Cornyn have finally come to their senses. They're letting Todd Blanche's nomination to be Attorney General move forward. Number two, President Trump. I don't like it when he does this. He's calling on Exxon and Chevron to help lower gas prices, saying he's not happy about their record profits.
17: I saw that.
18: Well, they had record profits because they were kind of, well, some of the only game in town because of the Strait of Hormuz being shut down. So it's like, I didn't like it when Biden said it. I really don't like it when Trump is doing this. Like, I get there's the populist urge to do it,
17: now,
18: but
17: I did get a note from one of our listeners last night that said you guys might want to pay attention to this because I think there's a lot of people on the conservative side that feel like they're getting gouged.
18: Really?
17: And see, that took me by surprise a little bit because I guess I didn't hear from any of them, so I didn't know.
18: Yeah.
17: But they do feel like they're getting screwed and hosed at the pump. But again, price fixing on any level just doesn't set well with me.
18: Well, you're also talking about the price of a refined product versus the global price of crude oil,
17: right?
18: Which is a different thing altogether. There are things to consider like refining capacity, et cetera, all these different steps that go into processing crude oil and making it into gasoline. Anyway, and then number one, ICE made roughly 51,000 immigration arrests during the month of July. That's the highest single month of arrests.
17: Wow. All right. Good deal.
18: Those are the top five stories we're watching today. What's your story? Coming up.
19: Hey, it's Greg Batten. Join me Monday on the Greg and Dan Show. We go Monday through Friday, 5:30 to 9. On Monday, guess who's going to be on the Greg and Dan Show? It will be Dan. Dan DiIorio scheduled to return, and he will explain all of the last 2 weeks. Where's he been? What's he been doing? We'll see you Monday. We got Dave Johnson from Pearl. We got Chris Setti from EDC and Music Monday with Mark, of course. Have a great weekend. 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
20: Fox News, I'm Ann Carrick. President Trump has been pushing the Senate to pass the Save America Act, requiring photo ID to vote in federal elections and proof of citizenship to register. But senators left Washington for their summer recess without passing the measure. Congressman Byron Donalds on Fox's Saturday in America.
21: It is overwhelming that the American people want voter ID in our elections and that they also want to make sure that people who are voting are American citizens.
20: Those opposed claim the Save America Act could make it harder for eligible Americans to register and vote. The Senate did confirm Todd Blanche as Attorney General. Fox's Madeline Rivera.
2: His narrow confirmation comes after Senator Bill Cassidy backed him, and it was a key vote after Republicans Susan Collins and Lisa Murkowski sided with Democrats to oppose him.
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15: WMBD Radio News Extra, I'm TJ Carson. A public hearing will take place next month for the establishment of a business development district in Washington. The proposal discussed at Monday night's City Council meeting would establish the zone by Washington Plaza on the west and Wilmore Road on the east. It would create a 0.25% sales tax within the district to go towards projects such as infrastructure improvements, property purchases, and building rehabilitation. Mayor Lilia Stevens says she was surprised to learn that Washington was one of the few central Illinois communities to not have a district.
22: I think of Washington as a growing community, a community that's, you know, up on things, but yet this is a first for us.
15: The city approved spending $35,000 in June to work with consultants on developing the district. Governor J.B. Pritzker signed two bills into law this week to regulate rate increases for home and auto insurance. Capital News Illinois reports the laws give the Department of Insurance the ability to determine if a rate is excessive, inadequate, or unfairly discriminatory. It also prohibits insurance companies from raising a consumer's premium by more than 10% without notifying them. Auto insurers must give at least 30 days notice, while home insurers must give at least 60. Pritzker says families deserve protection from unfair pricing.
23: If you're telling your customers that rate hikes are necessary, you should be able to prove why.
15: The laws go into effect July 1st next year. More news in 30 minutes or as it breaks, and always at WMBDRadio.com.
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25: The 25 News First Alert Forecast. We're looking for some spot rain chances here today and over the next couple of days. Very spotty out there for rain chances here today, but we could run into a few. Best rain chances on Tuesday and Wednesday, or more widespread showers and thunderstorms roll through. We have rain chances every day up until then. Otherwise, it's going to be a bit on the warm side moving through with heat indexes near 100 degrees. I'm 25 News First Alert Meteorologist Austin Feig for WMBD Radio.
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17: All righty, here we go. This is the Markley, Van Camp, and Robbins Show. I'm Scott Robbins. Right over there is David Van Camp. Jamie Markley on special assignment. I know it's a good piece of audio coming up here with Donald Trump, and this is, I heard him say this yesterday.
18: Yeah.
17: And this goes back to something I remember him saying, I guess, as the first presidential run.
18: Yeah.
17: That he did that. You know, hey, I don't like killing people.
18: Yeah.
17: And he's always been that way. He's like, I don't want to kill people. That's not what I'm doing here. You know.
18: Yeah.
17: I don't want to do that. But I think he's also left that on the table now when dealing with Iran. Although he said he didn't want to. Yeah.
18: So he's talking about Iran yesterday, and he says there are some negotiations going on. They're getting a little bit cute. You know, saying that there are no negotiations, but here's the president.
30: And it was time, and we hit him hard with the B-2s more than a year ago now, and that knocked out their capability, their potential capability. and we've done a great job. But when we talk, we say we're talking. If we're not talking, when you ask me, no, we're not talking, I'll say it. But we are talking right now. We're talking, and we're talking at the request of Iran, backed by Saudi Arabia, backed by UAE, and backed by Qatar in particular, but others also. Many, many countries called, many, the leaders of many are friendly with a lot of them, almost all of them, one way or the other, and they all wanted to give this a last chance. This is a last chance. This is not something that, if it doesn't happen, this is a last chance for them to sign a good document. Yeah, please.
18: Yeah, I don't know, man. I thought it's been their last chance for like 4 months.
17: See, that's what I thought too when I heard it. I'm like, well, haven't we been down this road before? Well, we get a last chance, and the last chance lasts about 10 days, and then we're back at it again.
18: Right.
17: And somebody lobs another missile, and here we go.
18: Well, and then you've got reporting out that certain hardware that we've been sending into Iran is depleted as far as our munitions. And, I mean, it's a tough situation. And one thing that I think hasn't been talked about a whole lot is what I've heard just through the grapevine from people who are deployed right now in Jordan. You know, it's sort of this like holding pattern. And I know, like in any large bureaucracy, especially the military, hurry up and wait is a big deal. It happens.
17: Right.
18: But I mean, when they're taking rocket fire and under that threat all the time, and then we just keep, you know, and they're doing their jobs professionally, doing their jobs effectively, when they're told to go out and do something, they do it. But I do feel bad of them being stuck sort of in this back and forth. What are we doing here? You know, is it the politics of it at play? And are they just, I don't know. I understand why there is frustration among people who are stationed abroad right now.
17: Mm-hmm.
18: Because it does just feel like one day we're talking, the next day we're bombing, and then on it goes.
17: So. Well, I mean, the market reacted positively to this news.
18: Well, yeah.
17: I mean, it went nuts yesterday.
18: Well, I saw.
17: And the price of oil continues to drop.
18: Yeah.
17: Or it did anyway yesterday. I don't know where it's at today. I haven't seen yet. But
18: I did see that Bill O'Reilly was talking on, I think it was on News Nation, where he says some of the words that he told President Trump when this whole thing started are coming back to haunt him, because he said, this is going to be the biggest gamble of your life.
17: Mm-hmm.
18: And like we were talking about at the beginning, when they said 4 to 6 weeks, it's like, that better be true,
17: because
18: otherwise we're going to wind up in a really bad situation.
17: Yeah, and that's the thing. That's I think the one thing that everybody, I mean, we all looked at it and went, okay, this needs to be done. I think we all were in agreement on that.
18: Yeah.
17: But the 4 to 6 weeks thing, and that happened. And then I think because of us getting ourselves involved in quagmires and endless wars before, I mean, we're a little, a little skeptical.
18: Gunshot.
17: Yeah. On this stuff. Yeah. And by the way, that's just natural and normal, because that's where we've been. We were in the Gulf War, for God's sakes.
18: Yeah.
17: I mean, what was the outcome there? I mean, you know what it was. We didn't win.
18: Talking about like the second one, Iraq.
17: Yeah. But it was again, it was a quagmire.
18: Yep.
17: I mean, it was back and forth, and win one, lose one, that kind of thing, on and on. And, you know, you still got Vietnam that we've, you know, talked about. I mean, it's one of those things where I want this thing to be over really bad.
18: Mm-hmm.
17: I want this thing to be over now for a couple of reasons. Number one, because politically it's a real albatross,
18: yeah,
17: I think, on the Republican Party. Number two, I feel like that, I just want somebody to tell me the truth. Where are we? What's going on here? You know,
18: where are we at?
17: Stop this. Yeah, what's going on? All right. Anyway, we'll get to that. More on that coming up, by the way. Things continue to evolve. I want to get this piece of audio. This Katie Wilson thing, because I heard this. This is the 16-year-old that's the mayor of Seattle.
18: The Katie Wilson?
17: Or no, the governor, rather.
18: We're talking about Francesca Hong.
17: Francesca Hong. Oh,
18: yes.
17: I got Katie Wilson on my sheet here.
18: Yeah. This is Francesca Hong, who's the socialist, who's the current favorite to win the Democrat nomination for governor in Wisconsin.
17: Uh-huh.
18: She was asked about Thanksgiving on CNN, because years ago she said, not that long ago actually, that, you know, how Thanksgiving should be canceled because it's problematic. And it's just bizarre that you have such a silly question about something as like ingrained in American culture as Thanksgiving, And you can't get a straight answer out of this lady.
17: Right.
18: And here we go.
0: Well, I mean, when we see the popularity, obviously, we see the positions and what those look like. And some of them have, you know, more extreme positions. They want to abolish ICE entirely, Donnie. And so when you look at those positions...
18: That's the wrong clip. I apologize for that. Here we go. Let's get to the Thanksgiving. Here we go.
0: One thing that they brought up as well was a post from you in 2021 where you said Americans should cancel Thanksgiving, should have done this in 1621. The post has been deleted. Republicans have been highlighting it. Do you still believe that Thanksgiving should be canceled?
1: I'm a chef, and one of the first meals that I made that was for the community when I was 16 was a Thanksgiving meal. You know, I always think my hospitality background in owning a restaurant for 7-8 years, that bringing folks around the table to share conversation and build community is always a good thing. But Thanksgiving is also a time that's incredibly painful for many people in our communities. And so I think there I wanted to make sure that people understood that there are multiple views, but you know, views can evolve. And the position that I'm running for right now, and I think my background as a chef, will actually help me become a better governor that's able to bring more people to the table.
0: Francesca Hong, thank you.
18: Okay. So she didn't say anything there.
17: That was insanity. I was a chef, and Thanksgiving was the first meal I prepared.
18: Yeah, her parents helped her out with that restaurant, and then she ran it into the ground.
17: But
18: I just think, how hard is it to just say, well, no, I was, you know, I mean, I guess it's kind of hard to walk back, cancel Thanksgiving, should have been done hundreds of years ago.
17: Yeah. And that's a tough one.
18: Yeah.
17: I remember a time, and again, it wasn't that long ago, when people were railing against career politicians. Mm-hmm. So, you know, these career politicians, you know, they have a little success in the private sector, and next thing you know, they're launching themselves into political life, and that's where they stay for 35 years or whatever, yeah. Right? Now we got people who haven't had a success doing anything.
18: Right.
17: Who are running and winning.
18: Yes. It's...
17: I don't understand. I get the whole career politician thing. I really do. And I got Donald Trump. But Donald Trump's not any politics. He's not experienced at all. But he ran business, big business, did well
18: right
17: in the world, you know, did real well in the world. But he declared bankruptcy 67,000 times. Okay, whatever. All I know is he had a very successful career. And it was on television, right?
18: Yes.
17: But, I mean, these people that come out of nowhere that had a restaurant their parents funded, and they failed at it. Yeah. Next thing you know, they're running for governor.
18: Yes.
17: And some are winning.
18: And stand a chance at winning. Yes.
17: Bring me a career politician any day over that. Gosh dang. Yeah. Well, I mean, this is not an unusual story anymore.
18: No, it's not. Well,
17: failing or living in your parents' base, Mondami is a perfect example of that.
18: Well, so is Katie Wilson.
17: Katie Wilson's a perfect example of that.
18: Yes.
17: The list just goes on and on and on, and it's getting more and more prevalent now where you're electing people who have no experience in anything.
18: Right. It's not
17: besides a grifting. That's it.
18: Yes, exactly. Well, and a bank account, you know, flush with cash because of mom and dad.
17: For their parents.
18: Yeah. All right. It's that time. We've got to get to What's Your Story, Scott.
17: Let's do it.
18: So we share a story that caught our attention. May not be the biggest story of the day, but you wanted to highlight it anyway. Scott, what is your story?
17: I saw this story because I thought it was kind of interesting. I don't know if you're ever a fan of Joni Mitchell's or not. I like the Court and Spark album. That was kind of my beginning and end with Joni Mitchell, but I appreciated her for what she did. But she made a lot of money, and she is selling her mansion now in Malibu for $27 million. Now, it's interesting because this Malibu mansion goes with that kind of crazy market price, but there's a unique bonus here, and that is she has a pool there, and you can't put pools up in the area she's in again. You can't do that anymore. They don't allow it.
18: Oh, because of water restrictions?
17: Exactly.
18: Oh, okay.
17: And here's another thing. Joni Mitchell had an aneurysm that was about, I don't know, probably 8 or 9 years ago, I guess. She's been wheelchair bound for a while. She's able to speak and do other things, but, you know, they talked about that a little bit in this interview. And they said, well, that's really terrible when it happened. She goes, well, I got to look on the bright side of it. And there is one bright side to it. She had been a heavy smoker her entire life. She went into a coma, not smoking anymore.
18: Oh, yeah?
17: I did that.
18: You did do that.
17: I did that. I can completely appreciate what she's saying, because on my own, I don't know if I could have done it. I liked smoking. I liked it when I did it, right? Mm-hmm. It was fun for me. But then I went into a coma.
18: Yes.
17: Came out of it a month later. I didn't want to smoke anymore, David. You know, I don't recommend that for anybody as a stop smoking cessation program at all, okay? Don't do it. But it worked, I can tell you that. It was 100% effective.
18: It was. Well, yeah. You quit drinking and smoking.
17: And smoking at the same time.
18: Because you were unconscious.
17: Yes, yeah. Exactly. If you're going to go through withdrawals, be unconscious. Yes. But again, I'm not recommending that because it's tough. Like, it's fight like hell to come back from it. However, yeah. That being said, oh, it works.
18: It does work.
17: It works to get rid of the patches and the gum. Just go into a coma.
18: Well, you know, there are a lot of people who have a life-altering event and then wind up going right back to doing what they were doing.
17: Exactly.
18: Because of that. But yeah, sort of nixes that out.
17: When I came out of the coma, and I'll tell you what, I was told this story, and I believe I'd said it. When I came out of the coma, one of the first things I asked the doctor was, can I have a drink? First thing. Not where's my family? How's the job? None of that. Can I have a drink?
18: Somebody ought to make like a shot now that can do that for you. You know, if you're struggling with addiction or something, you just go into a coma for a month or two.
17: Yeah.
18: Call it like Comzempic or something like that.
17: Right. Yeah. A medically induced coma. You're around doctors. They're treating you. Nothing's going to happen. Right. So, yeah, there you are. And you're going to come out of it. You're going to feel like you slept for weeks because you have.
18: Yeah.
17: You know? So there you go. Joni Mitchell and I have something in common. There you go.
18: Yeah. You both quit smoking from a coma.
17: The same way.
18: There you go. All right. It's What's Your Story. May not be the biggest story of the day, but you wanted to share it anyway. Mine, I'll make mine quick. So New York City Mayor Zoran Mamdani made a lot of news because one of his administration officials said that they would have a library card-esque system at the government grocery stores. They got to show ID. So people have been obviously making fun of that because of the whole voter ID kerfuffle going on around the world or around the U.S. Well, the mayor's team has now clarified there will no longer be a library card-esque ID requirement for the proposed city-owned grocery stores. It's already a mess, and they haven't even open the store up yet.
17: Wow.
18: It's just, golly. Well, I wish them all the best in all of this. I'm not rooting for them to fail. I just don't know how it can succeed.
17: It can't succeed. And
18: yeah,
17: it will
18: I'd love to be, five years from now saying, hey, wow, he showed us the model for doing
17: it. It doesn't work. Yep.
18: But
17: doesn't work.
18: It's not going to happen. Hey, we got Nimrods in the news coming up.
17: Oh, yep.
18: What is the Nimrod? Oh, Huggies theft. Somebody's stealing diapers, man. Get to that next.

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12: This is the Markley, Van Camp, and Robbins Show. I'm Scott Robbins. Right over there is David Van Camp, Jamie Markley on special assignment. He's back on this show tomorrow.
13: Yes, he is. 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
13: All right, well, there's a big primary happening in Michigan today between Haley Stevens and the Islamist left-winger Abdul El-Sayed.
12: Communist.
13: And CBS News asked Haley Stevens, hey, on Election Day, hey, why should Michiganders vote for you, or why shouldn't they be picking Abdul El-Sayed? And here we go.
14: Your opponent.
15: Sure.
14: Abdul El-Sayed. Why shouldn't Democrats be picking him?
15: Look, you know what? I'm not even going to get into that right now. I would say that there are some differences between us. I think some of those have been aired out.
13: Well, it's election day.
12: Yeah.
13: You should probably let people know
12: what those things are.
13: What are those differences? Yeah, that's quite a thing.
12: Squeaky little voice.
13: Yeah. Well, she's a cartoon character, man. All right.
12: It is.
13: It's time to get to Nimrod's in the news.
9: When the going gets tough.
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16: I love the poorly educated.
13: All right, so a woman got a box of Huggies. She's got a 4-week-old at home. Obviously, you go through a lot of diapers. So she went to Target. She got it. She opened it up, and there was just old used clothes in there. So the thinking is that somebody went and bought it, re-glued the package shut, and is selling the diapers, returning the box for cash.
12: Yeah.
13: Whoever does that, I don't know, we need to change this particular segment to just monsters in the news.
12: Monsters in the news. Bad person. Yeah, that's bad.
13: That's no news.
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22: Negotiations with Iran are ongoing this weekend. I'm Ann Carrick, Fox News. The goal, reopen the Strait of Hormuz. Fox's Alex Hogan reports.
23: President Trump says he is personally involved in these talks with Iran. We are hearing from U.S. officials that they expect that we could have a deal soon, although Vice President J.D. Vance appeared on Fox today, and he says the administration is not there yet. Back here at home, a big win for the president overnight. The Republican-led Senate voted 50-49, confirming Todd Blanche, Trump's former personal attorney, as attorney general. He was opposed by two Republicans and every Democrat. Blanche said he was grateful for senators working late and, quote, deeply honored by the trust and confidence President Trump has placed in me.
22: The U.S. is maintaining a naval blockade of Iranian ports, giving Washington additional leverage in the talks. Moscow launches a series of deadly overnight strikes in Kyiv. President Zelensky is urging allies to ramp up pressure on Vladimir Putin as U.S. senators pass sweeping sanctions on Moscow. Fox's Stephanie Bennett in London.
24: Four people were killed in that strike, including a child, as Russia unleashes another lethal set of strikes across the country. Several others were also injured. Now, President Vladimir Zelensky says two grandparents and their three-year-old grandson were killed after those drones destroyed their home just north of Kyiv. The child's parents, his brother, and a neighbor ran to help, but they were injured after a second strike. Meanwhile, Ukraine continues to target Russia's oil refineries, causing fuel shortages, several injured there. President Zelensky is visiting Serbia right now, a country that has maintained friendly relations with Russia. Both countries discussed seeking EU membership and pledged closer economic ties.
22: Two crew members battling the Widemouth 2 fire in Utah were killed in Friday's helicopter crash. News of the deaths announced today by the National Wildfire Interagency Fire Center. Both were on contract with U.S. Forest Service. 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
25: WMBD Radio News Extra, I'm TJ Carson. East Peoria commissioners have decided how much two positions in the city is worth. On Tuesday night, they unanimously voted to raise the mayor's salary to more than $128,000 a year, starting May 1st. The increase compensates the position for also serving as the city's administrator, something current Mayor John Call says has been a benefit for East Peoria.
26: I've saved the taxpayers by doing this job 24/7, 365 days a year, for a period of 8 years by the end of this term, over $1 million that has allowed us to fix infrastructure, buy equipment, hand out raises.
25: The salary needed to be set 180 days before next year's municipal elections. Class is back in session in the River City. Wednesday was the first day of the new school year for all of Peoria Public Schools. It's also the first full school year for Superintendent Jerry Bell as the leader of the district. Bell says one of his top priorities was making sure the district's buses are on time and running.
27: The teachers and principals are going to be fine. They're going to be there in the buildings, but it's just getting our kids there on time safely.

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1: The 25 News First Alert Forecast. We're looking for some spot rain chances here today and over the next couple of days. Very spotty out there for rain chances here today, but we could run into a few. Best rain chances on Tuesday and Wednesday, or more widespread showers and thunderstorms roll through. We have rain chances every day up until then. Otherwise, it's going to be a bit on the warm side moving through with heat indexes near 100 degrees. I'm 25 News First Alert Meteorologist Austin Feig for WMBD Radio.
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12: Yep. Here we go. This is the Markley, Van Camp, and Robbins Show. Hi there, I'm Scott Robbins. Right over there, that guy right there is David Van Camp. Jamie Markley, where's Jamie at? Where is he? Oh, he's gone. Yeah, he'll be back tomorrow. Mm-hmm. He's not, he didn't go to the bathroom and not come back. No, he
13: he didn't have that diarrhea lettuce.
12: No, everything's fine. He wasn't, no salads or anything like that. He's been good. But anyway, you wanted to check in on him. All right, so Donald Trump. This is going to be one of my favorite Trump quotes of the day.
13: Yeah.
12: You got to have an ID to shovel snow, is that right?
13: Yeah, well.
12: Okay.
13: Yeah, well, the New York Mayor's Administration, they said the other day that they're going to be setting up some kind of ID system for people who shop at government-run grocery stores, which is funny because of the talk about voter ID. Now, they've walked it back now, saying, well, that you misconstrued what we were saying.
12: Yeah.
13: It's like a Savers Club card that you get at any number of retail grocery outlets. Okay. But why
12: crack me up.
13: Why'd you call it like a library card? So at any rate, in order to take advantage of the savings, you're going to have to show that you are a member or something like that, right? Like, they're just trying to twist words at this point.
12: Exactly. Here
13: so the president was asked about it yesterday, and he had a little bit of fun with it.
12: Yes, he did.
14: Mayor Zoran Mamdani is requiring an ID to access his government-run grocery stores. What then is your message to Democrats who do not want to pass the Save America Act and ensure, ID at the ballot box?
15: This was just announced.
14: Yeah.
15: I heard about it. Yeah. Well, I wish they'd have an ID to access the voting booth. You know, they don't want to access the voting booth with any identification. We want voter ID, and we want proof of citizenship. Well, he also had a thing where you had to have two different IDs to shovel snow during the winter, right? So that's a very friendly question. I like her. Who are you with?
13: that's true, but they said that's because of, like, if you were willing to volunteer, basically, you could get paid by the city, and in order to get that check

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16: All right, here we go. This is the Markley, Van Camp, and Robbins Show. I'm Scott Robbins. Right over there is David Van Camp. You see, Jamie Markley's on special assignment. He is back here tomorrow. David, top five stories we're following today.
17: All right, number five, police finally cleaning up the autonomous zone in Wisconsin, in Madison, Wisconsin. Yeah, finally. Number four, an update on the Washington wildfires. 37-year-old Aaron F. Farnacci has been arrested for arson. Police say he started the Old Trails fire as there are, three wildfires just tearing through Spokane County? 65,000 or so people had to be evacuated.
16: I was watching the Today Show, and the devastation was incredible.
17: Well, yeah.
16: I mean, you're talking hundreds of homes. My God, man. This piece of garbage.
17: That's electric bleachers, man.
16: Absolutely.
17: I mean, you're gone. You don't get to exist in our society.
16: Yep. If elected, we're going to bring back the electric bleachers. That's why you want to vote for Robbins and Van Camp. Yes.
17: Number three, Republican Senators Tom Tillis and John Cornyn have apparently come to their senses and have allowed Todd Blanche's nomination to be Attorney General to move forward to the full Senate. Number two, President Trump is calling on Exxon and Chevron to help lower gas prices, saying he's not happy about their record profits. Well, I mean, I don't know if it really works that way. I understand people feel like they're getting hosed at the pump.
16: Yeah, there's some anger there.
17: Yeah, but the cost is reflected not only in the price of crude oil, but the cost that is incurred during the refining process as well, and then the shipment and all of that. So, yeah, it's not exactly a one-to-one thing, unfortunately. And then number one, ICE made roughly 51,000 immigration arrests during the month of July, the highest single month of arrests the agency has ever recorded. This comes after ICE made roughly 43,000 arrests in the month of June, which was record-setting at the time. So they are ramping things up in terms of arrests.
16: Have you noticed a noticeable downturn in the number of people that are screaming and yelling at them?
17: Yes.
16: In different places? I have, yeah.
17: Well, I think the money's kind of dried up right now because, you know, the activist money right now is going towards these primaries to try to get more communists elected.
16: Yeah. They quit paying the protesters and they quit showing up.
17: Yeah.
16: So. Yeah, okay, got it. I thought you might have an answer for
17: that. To me, that's at least what I believe to be true.
16: I would agree with you. Yeah.
17: It could also be that they're some people have come to their senses in realizing that going and trying to warn, foreign gang members who are here illegally about law enforcement, there could be consequences associated with that.
16: Mm-hmm.
17: And it's not good when that happens. Have you followed this Max Miller story?
16: Not a lot, but enough to know that this guy's a scumbag.
17: This is a Republican representative out of Ohio. He's going for, there's just this nasty court battle between him and his wife. And the update, she's claiming he was abusive, like poured boiling water on her.
16: Yeah.
17: That kind of stuff.
16: Ugly stuff.
17: Now, one of his lawyers, Max Miller's lawyers, this is a guy named Aaron Mink. He published a bunch of documents online, and one of them did actually include a picture of their 2-year-old without clothes on. And the lawyer says, that was my fault. I was going through, 40 plus pages of documents and just missed that one. Now, he says, yes, we're sorry about that. But this was not what he said was this is not, child sex abuse material, which is what the ex-wife was alleging. He says this is a 2-year-old without a shirt on, essentially. Still, man, come on. What are we doing here?
16: The ex-wife or wife, I don't know if she's ex-wife yet, but her dad is connected too somehow.
17: Yeah, Bernie Moreno. Yeah, he's a senator.
16: Yeah, and that being said, he hates this guy too.
17: Apparently, yeah.
16: Hates.
17: Called for him to resign.
16: Oh, yeah.
18: Hey, it's Greg Batten. Join me Monday on the Greg and Dan Show. We go Monday through Friday, 5:30 to 9. On Monday, guess who's going to be on the Greg and Dan show? It will be Dan. Dan DiIorio scheduled to return, and he will explain all of the last 2 weeks. Where's he been? What's he been doing? We'll see you Monday. We got Dave Johnson from Pearl. We got Chris Setti from EDC and Music Monday with Mark, of course. Have a great weekend, Greg and Dan show. See you Monday.
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13: Fox News, I'm Carmen Roberts. Iran is reportedly laying out tough demands to reopen the Strait of Hormuz. They include an end to the war, sanctions, the naval blockade, and for the U.S. to withdraw all its forces. Fox's Alex Hogan reports.
19: U.S. officials that they expect that we could have a deal soon, although Vice President J.D. Vance appeared on Fox today, and he says the administration is not there yet.
13: In Washington state, dangerous fire weather is fueling fast-moving wildfires. Commissioner of Public Lands Dave Up the Grove posted on X about the red flag conditions.
20: Please don't be the spark that starts the next fire. Our resources are stretched thin right now. We have 17 major fires burning. We don't need more fires starting.
13: Three fires in the Spokane area have damaged or destroyed more than 900 structures. 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
21: WMBD Radio News Extra, I'm TJ Carson. A public hearing will take place next month for the establishment of a business development district in Washington. The proposal discussed at Monday night's City Council meeting would establish the zone by Washington Plaza on the west and Wilmore Road on the east. It would create a 0.25% sales tax within the district to go towards projects such as infrastructure improvements, property purchases, and building rehabilitation. Mayor Lilia Stevens says she was surprised to learn that Washington was one of the few central Illinois communities to not have a district.
22: I think of Washington as a growing community, a community that's, you know, up on things, but yet this is a first for us.
21: The city approved spending $35,000 in June to work with consultants on developing the district. Governor J.B. Pritzker signed two bills into law this week to regulate rate increases for home and auto insurance. Capital News Illinois reports the laws give the Department of Insurance the ability to determine if a rate is excessive, inadequate, or unfairly discriminatory. It also prohibits insurance companies from raising a consumer's premium by more than 10% without notifying them. Auto insurers must give at least 30 days notice, while home insurers must give at least 60. Pritzker says families deserve protection from unfair pricing.
23: If you're telling your customers that rate hikes are necessary, you should be able to prove why.
21: The laws go into effect July 1st next year. More news in 30 minutes, or as it breaks, and always at WMBDRadio.com.
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25: The 25 News First Alert Forecast. We're looking for some spot rain chances here today and over the next couple of days. Very spotty out there for rain chances here today, but we could run into a few. Best rain chances on Tuesday and Wednesday, or more widespread showers and thunderstorms roll through. We have rain chances every day up until then. Otherwise, it's going to be a bit on the warm side moving through with heat indexes near 100 degrees. I am 25 News First Alert Meteorologist Austin Feig for WMBD Radio.
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16: This is the Markley, Van Camp, and Robbins Show. I'm Scott Robbins. That's David Van Camp. Jamie Markley returns tomorrow. David Van Camp.
17: Yep. Well,
16: he'll be here.
17: What's that?
16: I said he'll be here.
17: Yes, tomorrow. He will.
16: Yep.
17: Well, you know, Exxon and Chevron have both announced record profits, but and it's tied to the shutdown of oil coming out of the Strait of Hormuz.
16: Yep.
17: Got to make up the supply somehow.
16: Yep.
17: And the president is kind of upset because gas prices, he says, are unfairly not reflected in the, well, by the company's windfall, essentially. And here's the president.
2: They're making too much money. Okay. Based on a shortage, they're making too much money. I don't like it. And I should be the last one to say, because I'm a big free enterprise guy. Nobody bigger. And, you know, you're going to see oil when we're finished with Iran. You're going to see the prices drop through the floor. But they made too much money. Too much money. Chevron, too much money. ExxonMobil, too much. Too much money. When you look at one company where they made 12 times what they made the year before, they're going to give some of that back to the public. And they better cut the retail price, the consumer price. Too much money. You're surprised I'm saying it? I'll say it loud and clear. I'm not happy about it. Go ahead.
17: And I understand there's the populist urge there, and people are frustrated about gas prices, obviously.
16: Well, I think when we hear about the price of oil dropping, and it has recently, again, that you think to yourself, well, why am I paying so much more at the pump then?
17: Yeah.
16: And then you and I have talked about this, and you're in Texas, and you explain it much better than I do. But the refinery is the issue, refining it.
17: Well, that, yes. And it a lot of it just depends on where you are in the country, of course. Like, if you're near a place where refining is actually occurring, then it's going to be lower than if you are in a place that's not, obviously, because it's just the lower transportation costs. And also, you know, places like California and up and down the West Coast in general have been shutting down because of green weenie stuff, their own refineries, and they've been really dependent on Middle East oil. Mm-hmm. And some of that, and it gets a little wonky, is because, you know, like they say you can't really put a pipeline into California because of mountainous terrain and all of that. But then also you have shipping regulations in the Jones Act that disallows basically people to export oil from Texas to California. And now there have been a bunch of waivers for that that the Trump administration has issued in order to try to tackle this issue. But, yeah, I mean, it's not just, you know, oil goes down and all of a sudden every retailer can immediately lower all of their costs because they've already paid for the product that is in the pump right now,
16: right,
17: or underground,
16: yes,
17: right now.
16: Yeah.
17: So it does take some time for that to be reflected on the price tag that you're seeing at the pump per gallon. And I don't know. I get, like, if you can show me proof that somebody in Exxon is saying, yeah, we're going to start gouging people, then, yeah, that's a serious public trust issue, and that should be, I mean, prosecuted at least. But just like under the Biden administration, they never came up with the proof of this.
16: Right.
17: So I don't know. It just always feels like desperation, like you're trying to work the refs or something.
16: Well, I think you are a little bit. I mean, I think, you know, when all of a sudden oil companies are like, gosh, dang it, is he going to sick somebody else on us, you know, or whatever? I mean, you know, again, I don't know. And again, I don't understand the whole thing. It's very complicated. But I did see oil down again,
17: yeah,
16: like $5 a barrel again today almost. So, you know, it continues to drop. Mm-hmm. Stock market's blowing up again today. So, I mean, Not that matters a lot, I guess, when it comes to, well, you had to pay more when you're at the grocery store. I get it, yeah, man. I'm paying it, too. I understand. Mm-hmm. I mean, it sucks right now. And, you know, but like David, like you said, it doesn't happen overnight. It's not going to happen overnight because
17: right,
16: you've already got the stuff on the shelves. And what you don't have, you got coming in still. And it doesn't affect that yet. It won't affect that yet. But all right, well, we'll see where this goes. But I was a little taken aback by it when I heard him say that.
17: Yeah, it's not the first time.
16: And I think
17: time.
16: He understands that.
17: Yeah.
16: When he's like, I know you're probably surprised to hear me say this, and yeah. I am. Boy, am I ever. Yeah.
17: Yeah.
16: Yeah, so that was a weird sort of thing. All right, tipping is racist. Okay, I want to hear that. I want to hear this.
17: How's
16: one.
17: That for a transition yeah, right there?
16: I just did it, yeah.
17: Yeah, Francesca Hong, this is the socialist who's the current favorite to win the Democrat nomination for governor in Wisconsin, and she has said, you know, I worked in a restaurant. I ran a restaurant is what she says all the time. She ran it right into the ground.
16: Yeah, she did.
17: And her parents had to bail her out. But anyway, she says tipping, that's racist.
4: We are finally having this conversation about, you know, how our industry really did come from it and kind of is rooted in white supremacy, that tipping in itself. If we look at the history of tipping and how racist it is and how it has kept wages low for Black people for a very long time. And if you look at tipping now, how different the scales are in terms of who receives higher percentages of tips over other folks.
17: So tipping in general is racist and people doing the tipping is racist as well. I don't know, man, because in my time working at restaurants, I know she brings up the kept wages low because the, you know, minimum wage, at least at the time I was waiting tables, was like $2.17 or something like that if mm-hmm. you were a tipped worker.
16: Mm-hmm.
17: But, man, there were a couple of restaurants I worked at where if I walked out of there at the end of a shift, like the lunch rush shift, with less than $150, I had a bad day.
16: Yeah.
17: I mean, again, it's not that you're going to get uber wealthy, you know, waiting tables, but you can make a pretty good living doing that. But
16: and we're currently not taxing that, right?
17: At the federal tax, level.
16: Yeah. At the federal level.
17: States
16: yeah,
17: are still.
16: State, well, hell yeah, no.
17: Right.
16: No. Yeah. They doubled it. Yeah, probably. Yeah.
17: To make up for it.
16: Sure. Yeah.
17: You just need to. Yeah. You need to spread around the pain, of course. Yeah.
16: Yeah.
17: All right. Let's go ahead and get to what's your story, Scott. All right.
16: All right.
17: We're going to go around and we share a story that may not be the biggest one of the day, but you wanted to share it anyway. Got your attention, Scott. What's your story this time?
16: Well, today my story comes out of Hollywood, Florida. WFLA is reporting this today. A restaurant in South Florida is giving diners a brand new experience, David.
17: Mm-hmm.
16: Nude dining.
17: Hmm.
16: The Class Soray Steakhouse in Hollywood, Florida. Offering diners new dining on the first Monday of every month. Dine bold. Dine free. Be free. That's how they're promoting it. Yes.
17: So are the waiters naked or are the patrons
16: no,
17: naked?
16: Just the patrons are naked. Apparently the waiters, it's clothing optional, but if they decide to, well, why not? So they said that they've put a little post on Instagram. The experience is from 7 p.m. to 12 a.m. Mm-hmm. Nude attire is highly recommended. So their new dining experience is an in-person event where you can relax, connect, and enjoy delicious food completely au naturel. It's all about embracing freedom, good vibes, and great company. Come as you are and make memories that'll last a lifetime.
17: Just don't order the soup.
16: Gross.
17: Yeah, that just doesn't sound very sanitary.
16: No, it doesn't. Eating in the nude, unless you're by yourself at home and you're lazy as hell, I don't. Must be at least 18 years old to enter. Respect and discretion is required, David.
17: Okay.
16: No touching without consent. Okay, if you get consent, I see. You know, we're really into, like, the deep end here, aren't we?
17: Yeah.
16: The steakhouse described itself as Miami's oldest and most respected private chef company. We typically cater to South Florida's refined epicureans. Now we have the number one steakhouse in Broward County. It's according to the website. According to Eventbrite, the next new dining is set for, by the way, David, uh-huh. We should want to take some listeners, September the 7th, $173.23 for women to go naked, $287 and 41 cents for men.
17: I just love that. They always have to price it that way, too, because yeah, otherwise
16: just they do.
17: Be a bunch of pervy dudes sitting around.
16: Yes, naked, yeah. $344.50 for couples. And you can visit their website if you'd like to book a dinner for two for you and the special lady.
17: No thanks. No.
16: Yeah, I like that. It's the happy hour ladies night thing, right?
17: Yeah, right. Exactly.
16: Ladies drink free. Men, it's $18,000.
17: Yeah, if it's at a steakhouse, though, you also lose the most important part of a good steak dinner is unbuckling the belt.
16: Yeah, there is no belt unbuckle afterwards.
17: I know.
16: No, naked.
17: Then it's just flopping out.
16: By the way, now you can't come in naked. Someone said you just hang the pants up on a hook and the shirt and
17: maybe
16: the underwear and socks or whatever.
17: Room?
16: Yeah, is there room for that? And by the way, when you're done with your meal, is there a time limit? Then you got to go? I don't know. I don't know how this works.
17: Just be careful.
16: Turn some tables over, man.
17: just be very, very careful with the cutlery, okay?
16: I would say they should cut your meat for you before they even bring it to you. Yeah. No cutlery on the table whatsoever, yeah.
17: Oh, gosh. All right.
16: Wow.
17: Well, thank you for that image. All right.
16: You're quite welcome.
17: All right. It's What's Your Story? It's where we go around and share a story that caught our attention. May not be the biggest story of the day, but we wanted to share it anyway. Well, there's been a scandal in the Tour de France Femme, the women's
16: Tour de France. I heard about this. Oh, my gosh.
17: There are accusations of padded bras being used for an aerodynamic advantage that's taking the cycling world by storm as the Tour de France Femme takes place across Switzerland and France. So apparently how this works is that, like, during the time trials, a rounder chest will help reduce aerodynamic drag through something called chest fairing. It alters the airflow around the body, which reduces the pressure on the thighs, so you can move your thighs quicker. So it's actually banned. They made it clear you can't place objects on the chest or use clothing to alter the body shape of a rider, but there are some accusations that this has been going on. They've been stuffing the bras at the Tour de France.
16: That's incredible. I mean, who was the engineer that studied this?
17: Well, it's like the guy, remember during the Olympics, the skiers,
16: yeah,
17: the long jump or whatever they call it,
16: right,
17: where they were during the suit fittings, they were injecting Mr. Knish.
16: Oh, that's right.
17: With,
16: yeah,
17: like something that makes it bigger, so that,
16: right,
17: they could have extra material on their suit, which gave them better, well, hang time in the air.
16: Pardon the pun.
17: Yeah.
16: Okay. All right.
17: So during the fittings, they would, yeah, get the enlargement, and then they would have the, then it would get back to normal, and when they're ready to go off the ramp,
16: it spreads out.
17: Yeah. The extra material does, and provides extra lift.
16: That's crazy. That is so crazy.
17: There is.
16: I thought about this like in football with running backs and jock straps or something.
17: Well,
16: something more aerodynamic about that you can use. You know, I don't know, man.
17: Where there's a will, there's a way to cheat, you know?
16: There really is. Yeah, it's amazing that someone figured this out. Yeah.
17: Yeah, like,
16: wow,
17: let's just do this.
16: All right.
17: Golly. What was the testing like there?
16: I wonder that, too. I thought the same thing. What do you do with that? How do you figure that out?
17: By the way, yeah, the people that worked on this, if they were female, they got paid $100 an hour. If they were male, they had to pay $100 an hour.
16: Okay. Yeah. Right.
17: Got Nimrods in the news coming up. Well, there was a somewhat honest thief, if you can believe it. We'll talk about that and also get a news update on the way here on the Mark Levan Camp Rob Show.

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0: Harris says that the Trump administration does not understand what it means to be an American.
1: They don't understand our character. They don't understand our values. And they certainly do not understand that we, the American people, do not surrender our power without a fight.
0: The former vice president speaking yesterday to a group in New Orleans. Republicans characterize her messaging as an effort to distance herself from past policy failures. I'm Carmen Roberts, and this is Fox News.
2: 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On Monday, guess who's going to be on the Greg and Dan Show? 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Dan DiIorio scheduled to return, and he will explain all of the last 2 weeks. Where's he been? 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We got Dave Johnson from Pearl. We got Chris Setti from EDC and Music Monday with Mark, of course. Have a great weekend, Greg and Dan Show. See you Monday.
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7: Welcome back to the Ramsey Show in the Fair Winds Credit Union studio. Dr. John Deloney is my co-host today. I'm Dave Ramsey. Michelle is in Los Angeles. Hi, Michelle. How are you?
8: Hi, Dave and John. I'm good. How are you?
7: Better than we deserve. What's up?
8: I first just want to say thank you for your ministry. You've really changed my outlook on money, and I appreciate it so much.
7: Thank you.
8: I'll jump right to my question. My husband and I have a daughter. She's 5. She has autism. She's not exactly severe, but she's still considered nonverbal at this point. She's pretty awesome. She's made a lot of progress in the last 2 years, but I was wondering, in addition to following the baby steps, what are some steps we can take to help plan for her financial future? I know you mentioned special needs trust just in segments I've listened to, but I was wondering if you could elaborate on that.
7: Sure.
8: And what you would do if you woke up in my shoes.
7: Sure. Well, first and foremost, there's only one or a couple of little moves that you're going to make that are different. Everything else is the best and the highest and best thing you can do is just become wealthy using the baby steps, because then that wealth can be left to her to take care of her. It's that simple.
8: Right.
7: Okay. Now, a special needs trust needs to be a part of your will, and the special needs trust would be formed upon the death of both you and your husband.
8: Okay.
7: So that takes care of the child in the event of the death of the parents. Okay. And this child is, the difference is the child's not going to need care till 18. She's maybe, we don't know yet, but she might need care her whole life.
8: Right. That's the tricky part. We just don't really know yet.
7: Yeah. Yeah. So I've got a really, really good friend I had lunch with today who has a 35-year-old Downs son who lives with them and will his whole life. And he's a wonderful guy. But he's going to be with mom and dad his whole life. And so he has set up a trust like we're talking about. Okay. Now, a special needs trust activates upon the death of both of the parents. It's not formed until then. And then money needs to be in that trust that the income off of that investment will take care of this child for life. Okay?
8: Okay.
7: So as an example, let's just make up a number. Okay? We want to make sure that $80,000 is going to go to this child a year to take care of them. I just made up a number. That might be too much. It might not be enough. Okay? But if we needed that, then we'd need $1 million to go into investments, because that's 8% on $1 million. And if the $1 million is invested in mutual funds and it's making 12 and you're pulling off 8, it will run forever. Infinite.
8: Right.
7: Because you're not pulling off as much. You're not touching the principal. Okay? You're just pulling off 8% and it's making 12 on average. Okay?
8: The golden eggs.
7: Yeah, exactly.

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